0: Rangers content in DFW. Monday afternoons at 4:20, Rangers president of baseball operations, Chris Young. Each Tuesday afternoon, a different Rangers player joins G-Bag Nation. Wednesday afternoon at 12:20, Rangers manager Skip Schumacher. And Friday afternoons at 4:40, it's our Hall of Fame voice, Eric Nadel. 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
1: 2-0 Rangers. We go to the top of the sixth inning. Griffin Jacks still in the game. Even though the lefty Steven Matz has been throwing, it's going to be Jacks to face the lefty Evan Carter, with Jake Berger and Nicky Lopez due up afterwards. Jacks, from the stretch, first base side of the rubber, his 84th pitch of the game is a sweeper that bends over the middle of the plate, swung on and missed by Carter for strike one. Carter 1-for-1 with a single and a walk. He scored one of the Rangers' two runs. Rangers got a run in the second on a sack fly and a run in the third on a sack fly. 0-1, Carter swings and fouls one back. So Cal Quantrill with seven strikeouts. Tonight is his 155th career start. It's just the 13th time he's gotten to at least seven strikeouts. The last time he did it was May 30th of last year, pitching for the Marlins against the Giants. 0-2. Carter takes low. In that outing, Quantrill's center fielder was Victor Mesa Jr., who struck out once tonight as a member of the Rays, and his catcher that night, Nick Fortes, who is currently on the bench for the Rays, as Hunter Fiducia is back up this evening. 1-2, swing and a tip foul. Was it held on to by Fiducia? I guess they say, well, maybe they're saying Carter didn't tip it. It popped out of Fiducia's mitt. Carter just kept walking back to the dugout. And so the strikeout is the first out in the top of the six, and that brings up Jake Berger. So speaking of strikeouts, I made this big deal earlier about how the Rays don't strike out, and here Cal Quantrill has a big strikeout night. Put it into perspective in a second. First pitch to Berger. He swings and misses. So the Rays entering tonight, toughest team in baseball to strike out. Among 193 pitchers with at least 50 innings under their belt this year, Cal Quantrill had the sixth lowest strikeout percentage. 0-1. Outside. That is not a something's got to give juxtaposition. That is a all signs pointing a certain direction. Yet tonight, for the first time in Cal Quantrill's career, he struck out five of the first 10 batters he faced. Pitch to Berger. Swing and a miss on 1-1. The changeup had him out in front to count 1-2. And then I talked about how Chandler Simpson's probably not going to hit into a double play in a critical moment. And what happened?
2: You know, Jared.
1: 1-2. Berger swings and fouls one back just to our right. And that was a very That's Baseball Susan couple of moments or series of events. Peyton Gray continuing to throw in the Rangers bullpen, by the way. It seems that Cal Quantrill's night is likely done. 1-2, sweeper in the dirt laid off by Berger. Five shutout innings for Cal Quantrill against not only the best team in the American League, but the best home team in all of Major League Baseball. 2-2, swing and a miss. Berger out in front of the sweeper. Jacks the strikeout, and he immediately looks into the Rays dugout and waves Kevin Cash back. But I don't think Kevin Cash is going to listen as Jacks turns around after the ball is thrown around, sees Kevin Cash, cocks his head, and understands that his fate is out of his control. He hands the ball to Kevin Cash, and that's going to be it for Jacks. 5 2/3 innings, he allows two runs, and he'll hand it over to Steven Matz with Nicky Lopez due up. 2-0 Rangers. We'll step aside for this on the Trajan Wealth Rangers Radio Network.
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1: 93 pitches for Griffin Jacks and a career-high tying 10 strikeouts for the one-time lockdown high-leverage reliever who's been converted into a starting pitcher. Jacks surpassing his previous career high in pitches thrown of 88, which came earlier this year. Season high. First pitch to Lopez inside. Jacks, at the very beginning of his career, for just one partial season, started games for the Twins, and he reached 100 pitches once, 93 pitches once, which equals his total tonight. The pitch from Matz to Lopez on 1-0 in there, four strike. The count 1-1. It's 2-0 Rangers in the top of the sixth. Matz, the former starter, now reliever, winds and deals, and Lopez hits one on the ground, first base side. Backhanded by Aranda. Throws to first. Matz just beats Lopez to the bag, and that ends the inning. So the Rangers go down in order. We go to the bottom of the sixth, 2-0 Texas on the Trajan Wealth Rangers Radio Network.
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1: Well, Cal Quantrill out to start the top of the six, at least to this Hunter Fiducia, the number nine man. I wonder if Skip Schumacher will allow Quantrill to face the Rays a third time through with Yandy Diaz and Jonathan Aranda due up after. Fiducia for one with a fly out to right. 2-0 Texas, bottom six. Quantrill five shutout innings thus far with seven strikeouts. Season high. The first pitch Fiducia sees, he hits on the ground to the right side. Lopez, far to his left, has it from the turf, throws to first. Fiducia's retired. One pitch and one out in the bottom of the six.
15: That's Peyton a nice Drake. Job. I'm sorry. That's a nice job by Nicky going to his left out on the turf and having to, while moving quickly, kind of turn his body to get into a favorable position to make a good throw.
1: Peyton Gray continues to stand ready in the Rangers' bullpen. First pitch to Diaz in their fourth strike. Diaz 0 for 2. Wide open stands for Yandy. Went 2 for 4 on Sunday. 0 for 2 tonight, and he swings 0-1 and sprays one foul out of play to the right. He's the fourth Ray in franchise history to reach 1,000 career hits with Tampa Bay, joining Carl Crawford, Evan Longoria, and Ben Zobrist. 0-2, he takes high. In case you're wondering, Brad Miller falling a little short of that. He, let's see, had 201, 241, 241 career hits with Tampa. 1-2. That's high. Count 2-2 to Diaz. Second in the American League in hits this year entering tonight with 119. He's stuck on that number. Count 2-2. The windup, Quantrill's pitch. Low and away. He misses with a cutter. So from 0-2 to 3-2. If Quantrill gets Diaz, maybe he gets to face Aranda. But if Diaz reaches, Skip Schumacher will almost certainly go to his pen. The 3-2. Low, ball four. So Diaz draws the walk. One on, one out, 2-0. Rangers lead. And Skip Schumacher departs the dugout and heads to the mound. So that's going to be it for Quantrill. A really nice outing for Cal. 5 1/3 innings, no runs so far. He's responsible for Diaz at first. Gray's coming on to face Aranda with Caminero looming in the on-deck circle. Pitching change from the Trop. 2-0 Rangers. We'll step aside for this on the Trajan Wealth Rangers Radio Network.
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1: 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Peyton Gray on the pitch with the Rangers on top 2-0. Yandy Diaz just walked against Cal Quantrill, ending Cal's night. So Peyton Gray facing the lefty Jonathan Aranda. Aranda 1-for-2 with a strikeout and a single. Gray working on the third base side of the rubber, kicks, and the righty's first pitch is a strike over the inside corner, and the count's 0-1. Gray, a 3.49 ERA entering play tonight, averaging a little more than a strikeout per inning. 0-1, down and in, received nicely by Wins, reaching across the plate with a backhand pick, and the count 1-1. Gray didn't make the club out of camp, but called up in the middle of the season, making his major league debut, and has been a key part of this Rangers bullpen. 1-1, swinging a tapper towards the mound. Gray has it third base side. Fields throws to first, gets Aranda. That was his only play, with the ball being hit a little too close to the third baseline. And we've got 2 outs now in the bottom of the sixth. that brings up Junior Caminero. Gray made his Major League debut on April 23rd, and he's been with the big league club ever since. Tonight, Gray's making his 33rd appearance. So here's the righty Caminero. One swing could tie it. The first pitch, a big swing and a miss on a slider, and the count's nothing and one. Caminero with the best bat speed in Major League Baseball. He averages around 80 miles an hour with his swing. That is by far and away above the league average. 0-1. Swing and a miss, and the count's nothing and two. Another slider. So Gray slowing it down on Caminero a little bit with a couple of pitches off the plate, and the count's nothing and two.
15: And that's the pitch that Peyton throws the least often. He throws his changeup and his fastball more.
1: The 0-2. Low and away, he misses again with a slider. Yeah, throws that changeup more than 50% of the time to lefties. Against righties, he throws it around 30% of the time, and throws the slider close to 30% of the time as well. Doesn't throw it very often to lefties. But Caminero in there, a righty. 1-2. Gray set, check second. Diaz bouncing around the pitch. Outside, Gray misses with a fastball. And the count, 2 balls and 2 strikes.

0: 2-2. Swinging a foul, sent out of play to the right side. So the count remains 2-2 to Junior Caminero, sitting on 29 home runs. With one more home run, he'll become the eighth player in the modern era to have back-to-back 30 home run seasons at age 22 or younger. Hopefully not tonight. 2-2. Swing and a looping drive in a short left field coming on Langford. He slides. He can't get it. It goes by him and rolls to the wall. Diaz scores. Caminero hits second. He's heading to third. Carter's relay throw to Duran is cut off. The throw to third is not in time. Caminero, a huge fist bump and a second fist bump as he loses his helmet. The Rays on the board and Caminero into third with an RBI triple.
1: Well, that was the first changeup thrown by Gray in that at-bat. Nice even swing by Caminero. Wyatt just missed it, and Carter's track was maybe a little too close to Wyatt, so he had to turn and race directly back to the wall to get there. And when Caminero saw that, he wasn't quite to second, but he really turned on the jets and just makes it in ahead of Ezekiel Duran's relay throw.
0: First triple for Caminero this year. Here's Cedric Mullins. 2-1 Rangers. First pitch, Mullins takes low. You know, you don't fault Langford for trying to make a play to keep a run from scoring, but you got to keep Caminero from getting into scoring position if possible. But once that ball got by Wyatt with Evan not in position to back him up, that was a fait accompli. The 1-0 swung on and fouled behind home plate. The count 1-1. That run charged to Cal Quantrill. Diaz scored. He reached earlier in the inning against Quantrill after drawing a walk. And similarly, Diaz reached after falling behind 0-2, and right there, Caminero reached after falling behind 0-2. 1-1. Over but low, and Wins immediately asks for a challenge.
2: Catcher's challenging the ball call.
0: This is going to be close. Rob Drake, the home plate umpire, and that pitch is a strike, just barely clipping the bottom of the zone. In the zone by less than a tenth of an inch. So the count now 1-2 to Mullins. Gray sent. Tying run at third. Two outs, the 1-2. Swing and a miss. Gets Mullins chasing a changeup. Mullins spikes his bat in frustration as the tying run is left stranded at third. Gray the strikeout, though, keeping the Rangers in front, but the Rays get on the board. It's 2-1 as we go to the seventh on the Trajan Wealth Rangers Radio Network.
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0: Go to the seventh, it's 2-1 Rangers. Steven Matz's first pitch to Josh Smith is a sinker in there for a strike. Wind up, Matz's pitch. Smith swings and fouls the curveball away. Count nothing in two. Greg Kimbrell warming for Tampa Bay. Austin Wins due up after Josh Smith and back to the top of the order with Jock Peterson. The Rays got a run across in the bottom of the sixth. The 0-2 sidearm delivery popped up to short center field. Mullins jogs in. He cruises underneath it and makes the catch, and Smith's retired for the first down. Mullins struck out swinging on a Peyton Gray changeup with Junior Caminero at third as the tying run to end the bottom of the sixth, keeping the Rangers in front. So here's Wins, 0-for-1 with a strikeout and a walk. That's Wines and deals, and the first pitch is low, ball one. Taking a look around the out-of-town scoreboard brought to you by Quick Trip. Neither the Mariners nor the Astros have started play tonight. The Astros in Anaheim to take on the Angels. 1-0. Curveball, strike called over the inside corner, count 1-1. Reed Detmers perhaps making his final start with the Angels. His name's been bandied about in trade discussions. 1-1. Wins takes. Change up low, count 2-1. Peter Lambert going for the Astros, and the Mariners are in L.A. to take on the Dodgers. The 11-2, Justin Wroblewski starting for Los Angeles. Luis Castillo going for Seattle. 2-1, the pitch. Wind swings, it's a high drive to left field, down the line, hooking towards the pole. That ball is out of here! Austin Wins, a solo home run. And the Rangers increase their lead. It's 3-1.
1: How's that for an answer, huh? No shutdown inning there. Wins. We talked about this a little bit a couple of days ago. You know, Wins last year had a very good season in terms of offense. Hit over 290, had six home runs. And here he gets a fastball middle in, a little bit up, and drives it down the left field line.
0: 20th career home run for Austin Wins, his first home run this season, his first RBI this season. And the first pitch to Peterson is sent down the left field line. It's slicing, and it bends wide of the pole. Wins has played for the Athletics, the Braves, and now the Rangers this year. This is his 23rd game. That ended his 60th at bat. His first home run since middle of June last year. And the 0-1 to Peterson, a swing and a miss. That home run brought to you by Trajan Wealth. Plan smarter, dream bigger. So the Rangers back up by two. It's 3-1. 0-2, low and away. Mats misses with a slider, dropping to a low three-quarters release point. We mentioned this earlier. Wins during batting practice was putting on a show.

0: Niners challenging a strike call.
1: And I think he's going to get this right. And he is. So the Cats 3-2. Peterson having a laugh. He said something. I couldn't quite pick up on it.
2: And Rob Drake's mic picked it up. Yeah.
1: Peterson's not the quietest guy on the field when he plays. Full count pitch. Swinging a chopper. Aranda backing up towards the back rim of the infield is able to make the play above his cap. Flips to Mats, and Peterson's retired. So there are two outs. I thought that one might trampoline over Aranda down the line. And we've got two outs for Wyatt Langford. Rangers leading 3-1 after Austin wins his solo homer. Broadcast brought to you by Globe Life for over 125 years. Globe Life has helped protect families when they need it most. Globe Life, make tomorrow better. First pitch to Langford is outside, ball one. Langford doubled earlier, and that extended the Rangers' streak of consecutive games with an extra base hit. The 1-0, a sinker over the inside corner for a strike. Rangers now have an extra base hit in 43 straight games. Third longest active streak in the majors. 1-1, strike over the inside corner, a changeup for Mats. The longest streak for the Rangers in the last three seasons was last year when they had an extra base hit in 53 straight games. 1-2, the windup in Mats' pitch. Low and away, missing with a changeup. The count, 2 balls and 2 strikes to Wyatt. Matt shakes his head. Long look in, drops the glove to his belt as he winds. 2-2. Langford swings and pops one up. Foul ground, first base side. Aranda, with plenty of room on the turf behind the coach's box, makes the catch, and that ends the inning. But Austin wins a solo home run down the left field line. His first home run as a Ranger. First RBI as a Ranger. And Texas leads 3-1, going to the stretch on the Trajan Wealth Rangers Radio Network.
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Tyler Alexander into the game for the Rangers. Chandler Simpson leading off the bottom of the seventh. Rangers up 3-1. Left-on-left matchup, and the first pitch from Alexander to Simpson is a fastball at the knees for a strike, and the count's nothing and one. This is Alexander's 48th appearance, 45 innings for Tyler, a 3.20 ERA. 0-1. Breaking ball chopped right side, backhanded by Berger. It's a race to the bag. He dives, extends the glove, and touches the pillow before Simpson gets there for the first

0: out of the inning. A nice play by Jake Berger. So Alexander gets Simpson, and we've got a pinch hitter for the Rays with the lefty Mesa due up. Instead, it's going to be Ryan Vallade, 27-year-old, born in Grapevine, Texas. Ended up moving to Oklahoma State, where his father coached at Oklahoma State. Drafted out of Stillwater High School in the second round by the Rockies. Vallade has bounced around in the big leagues. He's already played for the Rockies, the Tigers, the Cardinals, the Reds, and now the Rays. Been having a nice year for Tampa. Just under 200 plate appearances. He's got an OPS right around 800. First pitch coming from Alexander. And it's a little high, ball one to Vallade. Now, Vallade is a guy who oftentimes is in there against lefties. And with Alexander on the mound, it's Vallade who gets the call. 3-1 Rangers. 1-0, that's inside. Cutter backs Vallade off the dish. The count 2-0. Vallade will, I'd imagine, be in the starting lineup tomorrow with Mackenzie Gore on the mound for Texas. And Alexander grooves a fastball for a strike. Hey, on August 8th, it's the golf polo night presented by Energy Transfer. Goes to the first 10,000 fans. Rangers and Orioles, tickets at rangers.com. 2-1. That sails high. A cutter that misses from Alexander. The count 3-1. Palacios due up next. Jacob Junis throwing in the Rangers bullpen. Craig Kimbrell still throwing in Tampa's bench. 3-1, swing and a foul above the netting behind home plate. Jake Berger's play on Chandler Simpson to begin the bottom of the seventh, in which he dove to touch the base, beating the speed demon Simpson, is our Whataburger what a play. It's the second time Berger's made a nice play to help retire Simpson tonight. Full count, pitch to Vallade. Swing and a miss. Alexander with a fastball over the inside part of the dish. He gets Vallade swinging. And we've got two outs in the bottom of the seventh. So Palacios due up. But Johnny DeLuca is going to pinch hit. The former Los Angeles Dodger who came over to Tampa, part of the Tyler Glasnow trade back in December of 2023, is not... really developed, I think, the way that some thought at the time of the trade. But not having a bad year this year, it's been a little bit better than league average offensively. Right-handed batter in there. First pitch, he swings. It's a soft liner to short. Gloved by Duran just at the ankles with the backhand reach. And that ends the inning. Tyler Alexander, a 1-2-3 inning brought to you by Pays Online Checkout. We go to the eighth. It's 3-1 Texas on the Trajan Wealth Rangers Radio Network.
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4: Here's your KSST KRVA FM weather. That big high pressure system will stay put, and that's not moving anywhere anytime soon. We'll get sunshine today, near 100 on the afternoon high, and it will be pretty humid. Upper 70s and clear for the overnight hours, and then about 100 again on Wednesday and Thursday, a little bit humid and sunny. I'm meteorologist Steve Hamilton on KSST and KRVA-FM.
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0: 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Craig Kimbrell on a pitch for the Rays in the top of the eighth. 3-1 Rangers. To tell you more, here's Matt.
6: All right. Thank you very much, Jared. Ezekiel Duran, who caught that line drive to end the seventh, leads it off here in the eighth. And Kimbrell's first pitch is a little bit outside here for ball one. Kimbrell, who you may recall for a while was in the Rangers organization last season, pitched in Round Rock, made 26 appearances for the Express, but never appeared in the big leagues for Texas, as Duran fouls this one back. And the count now at 1-1. Kimbrell, so far this season, his combined appearances with the Rays and the Mets, 30. So this is 31st appearance of the year. Duran tries to check here, but goes around on that offering. And the count now at 1-2. Kimbrell, overall this season, 0-2 with a 4.35 ERA. 31 total innings of work for Craig Kimbrell. This pitch gets fouled straight back. And so the count will hold here at 1-2. Duran, Nimmo, and Carter due up here for the Rangers. Kimbrell now pitching at the age of 38, 17-year big league veteran. This pitch up and in, bending Duran back. That'll make it 2-2. Zeke, 1-2. A bunt base hit his last time up. He drove in a run with a sac fly in the third. Rangers up 3-1 here as we play in the top half of the eighth. And this pitch way outside. So a full count now to Duran. Kimbrell straightens to the set. And the 3-2 pitch. That's inside. Did it hit him? Zeke hops out of the box like he got hit. And pointing down to first is Rob Drake. So indeed, he does get hit by the pitch. One of the Rangers athletic trainers, Jacob Newburn, out to have a look here along with Skip Schumacher. And that got him outside of the left wrist. Didn't quite hit the knob of the bat. And so he gets hit in a really tender spot. And Zeke still getting looked at here by Jacob Newburn, who yesterday, Elias Diaz got hit by a pitch, remained in the game. Diaz got hit above the wrist on the back of the hand toward the outside of the hand, the pinky finger side, and quite the bruise on it looking at it today. But Elias says that he's fine and he could certainly pinch hit if needed here today. You would think that he would start in the game tomorrow, but the question now is whether or not Zeke stays in the ballgame, and apparently he will after getting hit by the pitch. So Zeke will take his base here, and that brings up Brandon Nimmo. Nimmo, who tonight is 0-3. So Kimbrell, the right-handed pitcher, to the left-handed hitting Nimmo. And Zeke takes off. The pitch in there for a strike. The throw to second, not in time. Zeke dives in there, successful with his eighth steal of the season. And he went in with the left hand, and he gets up, and he's shaking that hand right now. That's the hand that got hit by the pitch. Nimmo taking all the way, allowing Zeke to steal the bag. So runner in scoring position, the count nothing and one. A kick by Kimbrell in the pitch, and that hits the inside corner for a strike. So make it no balls and two strikes. Kimbrell in his career, 440 saves, and that ranks fifth most all time. Here's the 0-2, and that pitch delivered high. So make it 1-2. Kimbrell doesn't like the ball that he's got, would like to get another. Nimmo, 0-for-3 in his career against Kimbrell. A look back to second, and now Kimbrell will turn to his right, looking to Duran back to the bag. Rangers with a 3-1 lead here in the top half of the eighth. And now the 1-2 pitch. And that's popped up foul, back out of play, off to our left. Rangers baseball brought to you by Whataburger, introducing Whataburger's new limited time hot honey crisp What a Chicken sandwich. Kimbrell to try again here at 1-2. And this pitch is in there for a called third strike. Change up near the bottom of the zone. So Nimmo, the first out in the top half of the eighth. With Griffin Jacks having struck out a career best 10 here tonight. That is strikeout number 11 for Ranger batters. And here's Evan Carter, who struck out his last time up. But Evan has also picked up an infield hit and drawn a walk. And takes this pitch over the inner half for strike one. Get the wave going here at Tropicana Field. And now time called here at the plate. All right, Kimbrell ready again. And here's the 0-1. And that's hit back up the middle. Base knockout into center field. Duran rounding third. The throw from Mullins is not in time. Zeke dives across the plate. RBI single, Evan Carter. It's 4-1 Texas.
0: It's really nice having Evan Carter produce at a high level over the last couple of weeks. Oh, he's not in the highest leverage spot in the order, but he's hitting fifth. You know, that's not a low leverage spot. If you talk to some analytics folks, they'll tell you that hitting fifth is arguably the second or third most important part of a lineup, and that's where Evan Carter is, and he's done a nice job tonight.
6: Picks up his 28th RBI of the season. He takes off here. The pitch, a strike. Throw to second. Evan is out at second. The tag applied by Valade, now in the game at second base. So Carter, in a bid for what would have been his 14th steal of the season, gets chopped down. That, the second out in the inning. And strike one to the batter, Jake Berger. Are we going to get a review here?
7: Texas is challenging the out call at second base.
6: All right, this is going to go back to New York. Oh, wow. Evan got tagged on the left side of his face. His hand may have been in there before the tag. And I think maybe his hand was on the bag before he got tagged in the face. So maybe we don't have two men out in the inning.
0: Well, wouldn't it be something? The Rays, the team leading baseball in bunting, but it's the Rangers that had a bunt hit tonight, and it's the Rangers who have been running wild successfully tonight, while the Rays are one of the best base-stealing teams in the majors.
6: You just never know. And, of course, on these video reviews, you never know as well. It looks to us like that he's safe. But in situations like this, especially when it takes a much longer time, you get the sense there's going to be one of those deals where it ends up, the call stands. We've talked about this before. It shouldn't matter what the call on the field is.
0: Yeah, it's
6: dumb. If you're going to go to the video review, you should take what you see in the video.
0: It's one of the dumbest things in sports. He looks safe, but I don't know if it's...
6: He holds the bag.
0: Yep. I don't know if it's enough to overturn, but we'll find out.
7: After review, the call on the field is overturned.
0: There
7: the runner is safe. Texas will retain their challenge.
6: Not a popular call here in St. Petersburg. but it will be the 14th steal of the season for Evan Carter. So he's in scoring position now. Wipe that out off the board. You got a runner at second with one out, a 4-1 Ranger lead. On the count to Jake Berger, nothing and one. Berger singled in the second, fly to left in the third, and then struck out in the sixth. So he's 1-for-3 here tonight. Kimbrel, a couple of checks of Carter, and now the pitch. And a swing and a foul right at the plate. Jake got just a piece of that sinker. And the count at no balls and two strikes. We mentioned Vallade now at second. DeLuca, who also pinch hit in the bottom half of the seventh inning, is now in right field. The two-strike pitch, way outside. Good stop by Fiducia, having to really stretch out to his right. So that makes it a ball and two strikes here to Berger. Kimbrel into the glove. The kick and the pitch. Swing and a foul. Jake getting just a piece of that sweeper. Stays alive here at 1-2. Griffin Jacks started for Tampa Bay, went 5 2/3. And then Steven Matz, an inning and a third. Now Kimbrel here in the eighth, the 1-2. That's lifted high into the air, out into left field. In and to his left is Simpson. He'll make the one-hand grab. Carter stays put at second. So two men out here in the top of the eighth. And Nicky Lopez coming to the plate. The four relievers with more career saves than Craig Kimbrel: Lee Smith, Kenley Jansen, still active, Trevor Hoffman, and Mariano Rivera. Rivera, the king in the saves department, 652 career saves. First pitch here to Nicky Lopez is outside for ball one. Jacob Junis now warming up in the Rangers bullpen. The 1-0 in there for a strike. So 1-1 to Lopez. Lopez 0-for-2, but he drove in a run back in the second with a sac fly. He's got Carter at second with two men out here in the eighth. The 1-1 pitch. Kimbrel misses high and outside. So make it two balls and one strike. The 2-1. Swing and a foul. This one up and out of play. Off to our left. So 2-2. Now the count to Nicky Lopez. Lopez backs out of the box, readjusts the batting helmet, and now climbs back in. Kimbrel with the 2-2. Hit high into the air. Foul and out of play. Off on the third base side. Lopez 2-for-4 in his career against Kimbrel. The set, and again the 2-2 pitch. And that's fouled away. Lopez running up the pitch count here for Kimbrel, up to 24 pitches here in the eighth inning. Walls at short, playing up the middle. Outfield playing Lopez to go the other way. The 2-2. And that pitch down and in. So a full count now to Nicky Lopez. Josh Smith waiting on deck. Rangers with single tallies in the second, third, seventh, and here in the eighth. Leading at 4-1. 3-2 on the way. Swing and a high foul fly. Out of play again on the third base side. And so far, Lopez has seen 8 pitches here in this AB. Carter taking his lead from second. And Kimbrel to try again here at 3-2. A line drive foul well down the left field line. It's getting a little closer. and is about to see the 10th pitch in this battle. And Nicky Lopez, just such a tremendous addition to this ball club, not only defensively, but with what he's been able to do with the bat. Again, the 3-2, and it's high, ball four. He draws a 10-pitch walk. So runners at first and second here, and that'll give Josh Smith an opportunity. And time is called here. Kyle Snyder, the pitching coach for the Rays, out to have a word with Kimbrel. There is no activity behind Kimbrel out of the bullpen. It'll give us time once again to check the Quick Trip scoreboard. Astros and the Mariners are both in Southern California tonight, so late starts. Houston with Peter Lambert on the mound. Lambert with an 8-5 mark and a 3.03 ERA going up against Reed Detmers in Anaheim. And the Mariners in Los Angeles to take on the Dodgers. Seattle will have Luis Castillo on the hill against Justin Robleski. Robleski 11-2 with a 2.62 earned run average. All right, Kimbrel ready to deal him in here to Smith. First pitch, Josh swings and pops it up. High in the air, very shallow left field. Simpson is in. He'll lean to his left to make the grab, and Smith is retired on one pitch. But the Rangers do add a run on a hit, and they lead two. We'll go to the bottom of the eighth. Texas leading here 4-1 on the Trajan Wealth Rangers Radio Network.
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6: All right, bottom half of the eighth inning. And we are going to get a pinch hitter to start this frame for Tampa Bay. Ben Williamson, right-handed hitter, will step in here for Taylor Walls. As Tyler Alexander is back out, Tyler had a 1-2-3 bottom half of the seventh inning. Jacob Junis ready to go out in the Rangers' bullpen. And the first offering here to Williamson is outside for ball one. Williamson hitting .249, a .312 on-base percentage. Two homers, 25 runs batted in. .640 OPS for the right-handed hitter who looks at this pitch a little high and away. And the count now at two balls and no strikes. Nick Fortis is out in the on-deck circle. He'll be batting for Fiducia. And now the 2-0. And taken for a strike. So 2-1 the count here to Williamson. Alexander always out of the stretch. The left-hander kicks and throws. And this one hit on the ground up the middle to his left. Duran, as he falls to his left, can't quite get a glove on it. It is just by him and out into center field. Williamson with the pinch hit single to start the Tampa Bay 8. And that will bring up Nick Fortes.
0: Well, unlucky break there. Duran, who's been so good defensively this year, no matter where you put him, just not quite able to get to that one. And now the Rays, a little bit of a chance, but Skip Schumacher not going to take a chance. He's going to go to his lockdown eighth inning guy.
6: So after Fortes has been announced into the game as the pinch hitter, Skip will make the switch here. Leadoff man on with nobody out. Rangers up 4-1. And as Jacob Junis makes his way onto the diamond, we pause for this on the Trajan Wealth Rangers Radio Network.
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6: All right, bottom half of the eighth inning, 4-1. Rangers are up, but Williamson on board for the pinch hit single, and now the second consecutive pinch hitter, Nick Fortes, will bat here for Tampa Bay. Former Miami Marlin, not really known for his offense, but having a very good offensive year this year. And the first offering from Jacob Junis now into pitch misses for ball one. This season, Fortes batting .281 with four homers and 27 runs batted in. Next pitch, sweeper misses outside, and that makes it two balls and no strikes. In portions of five seasons with the Marlins, Nick Fortes hit .225. Here a swing and a drive into center field. Carter going back to his left, still on the run, reaches out, gets to the track and hauls it in. Line shot off the bat of Fortes there, but it's the first out in the bottom of the eighth. Nice job by Evan Carter, racing back to his left. Now here's the top of the order and Yandy Diaz. Jacob Junis coming on for the 36th time. He's 1-1 with five saves and a 2.77 ERA. Working out of the stretch, his first offering to Diaz is taken for strike one. Diaz has bounced to short, struck out. Last time up, he drew a walk, the only walk issued by Cal Quantrill, and he scored Tampa Bay's run. A long pause before the one-strike pitch, which has popped up high into the air down the right field line. A long run into his left for Nimmo. He slows, and right as he gets to the line, he makes the catch. According to Jordan Baker, in fair territory. So Diaz, the second out, brings up Jonathan Aranda. Let's pause for station identification on the Trajan Wealth Rangers Radio Network.

0: right-handed pitcher, left-handed batter here. First offering, Aranda loops it out into right field, and it drops for the base hit. Nimmo will pick it up on one bounce. So it's a single for Aranda, his second hit tonight. That chases Williamson up to second. And that will bring the tie run to the plate in the person of Junior Caminero.
1: That's not a sentence that people like to hear if they're not affiliated with the Rays. The tie-in run comes to the plate in the form of Junior Caminero,
0: who has two hits tonight, both for extra bases, and has driven in Tampa Bay's only run with his RBI triple in the sixth. You don't want to hear that as a follow-up sentence either.
1: No. And in anticipation of a big swing to tie it up, Brian Baker started to throw for the Rays.
0: And the first offering to Caminero is low and away for ball one. Caminero flied to left in the first, but doubled and was stranded in the fourth, and then tripled up the alley in left center to drive in Diaz from second in the sixth. The pitch popped up high into the air, but foul, out of play, right side. Make it one ball and one strike. Caminero facing Junis for the first time. You've got Williamson at second, Aranda at first. Two men out of the inning. Rangers leading here by three. Junis into the glove, working off the first base side of the rubber. The 1-1 hit high into the air, center field. But playable for Carter coming into his left. Nimmo to his right is there. Now Nimmo veers back to his left and makes the catch in the medium alley in right center to get Caminero for the final out in the inning. So the Rays threaten but do not score. You get a couple of hits, leave them both. We go to the ninth, 4-1 Rangers on the Trajan Wealth Rangers Radio Network.
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0: Changes for Tampa Bay as the Rangers come to bat here in the top of the ninth inning, leading 4-1. The right-hander Kevin Kelly is now in to pitch. Nick Fortes, who the pinch hit, will stay in to catch, and Ben Williamson is now at short. And Kelly's first offering here is outside to the home run hitter, Austin Wins. Ball one, yes, Wins. With a home run down the left field line his last time up, 1-for-2. It has been a true outcomes evening for him. And here the Ranger catcher takes a strike, so make it 1-1. Wins struck out in the second, walked in the fourth, and hit that line drive home run in the seventh. His first home run, first RBI of the season. Here's a chopper up the middle. This is Valade behind the bag at second. And he'll get it over to first in time to record the out. So one down, top of the order now. And Jock Peterson. Kelly, a product of James Madison University in Harrisonburg, Virginia, on for the 44th time. 5-3 with a 2.27 ERA. He's given up just 34 hits in 47 and two-thirds innings of work. And the first pitch here down the middle, swing and a miss by Jock Peterson for strike one. Jock 1-for-4 with a single and a run scored. Now the 0-1. That's outside and low to make it one ball and one strike. Our Aces update brought to you by Choctaw Casinos and Resorts, where the players play. This game just went final. The other team from Florida, the Marlins, beat the Phils 1-0. Swing and a miss by Jock in the count at one ball and two strikes. Really good pitching matchup there. The winning pitcher, Marlins starter Sandy Alcantara, 7 shutout innings to improve to 11-6, lowered his ERA down to 3.82. This pitch is down on the count to Peterson at 2 balls and 2 strikes. Aaron Nola, the starter for Philadelphia, Nola not having a great year, gave up just 1 run in 5 2/3. He drops to 3-9 on the season. And a swing and a miss here by Jock on the fastball from Kelly. So 2 up, 2 down here in the top of the ninth. Wyatt Langford coming up. Langford 1-for-4 as he doubled back in the third inning. That gives Wyatt now hits in 12 of the 15 games in which he's played since coming back from the injured list. And the first offering to Wyatt, that's on the outside edge for strike one. The 0-1, a swing and a miss. So make it no balls and two strikes. That win for the Marlins, giving them back-to-back wins after dropping what had been, what, 11 in a row?
1: Yeah, it was 11 or 63 in a row.
0: Whatever it was. It gets them back to 500. They're 54 and 54. This two-strike pitch, a changeup comes in low to make it one ball and two strikes. Middle third of the order due for Tampa Bay in the bottom of the ninth. Mullins, Simpson, and Valade. Now the 1-2. And that's in there for a called third strike. Fastball, and Langford will be the final out. And a 1-2-3 top of the ninth. So the bottom of the ninth we go with the Rangers on top 4-1 on the Trajan Wealth Rangers Radio Network.
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0: All right, here we go to the bottom of the ninth inning. Rangers looking to preserve a 4-1 lead. Bring in Jacob Latz. Latz to face Cedric Mullins, lefty on lefty. First pitch is in there for strike one. Mullins tonight 0-for-2, reached on a catcher's interference back in the fourth inning. Latz is on for the 40th time. The lefty 2-1 with 20 saves and a 1.84 ERA. Next pitch popped up by Mullins. High into the air, out of play, third base side, nothing in two, the count. Latz just 22 hits allowed in 49 innings. Opponents are hitting just 133 against him. In those 49 innings, 11 walks, 51 strikeouts. The only representative for Texas in the All-Star game. Sets just above the belt and now deals the 0-2. Swing and a pop-up. Right side, foul. Off with the mask is Wins. He might have a play here, but this one is just out of play, just over the netting. And we'll keep it at no balls and two strikes. And coming up on the next Friday, August the 7th, Rangers at home against the Orioles. First 10,000 fans out to the ballpark. 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Latz to try again here at 0-2. He kicks and deals. He bounces this one about 5 feet out in front of the plate. So a ball and two strikes here to Mullins. Mullins' lifetime against Latz is 0-for-7 with a couple of strikeouts. Infield playing Mullins to pull. The 1-2. Swing and a roller to second. Lopez to his right. Scoops it up. Fires to first. And we've got one out here in the bottom of the ninth. And that will bring up Chandler Simpson. Simpson 0-for-3, including hitting into a 1-2-3 double play back in the fourth. The first inning in which Tampa Bay had base runners. Cal Quantrill getting the start tonight, retired the first 10 that he faced. Lefty to lefty. And Simpson looks at a pitch that's low for ball one. And Simpson really coming into this series red hot. Hits for him in 8 of his last 9 games and batting .500 in that stretch with 16 hits. The 1-0. Swing and a foul tip right at the plate. And that'll make it one ball and one strike. The lead now on deck. Smith well in on the turf over at third for the left-handed hitting Simpson. The 1-1. Swing and a drive, but foul down the left field line and out of play. Make it 1-2. Our injury update brought to you by Bailey and Galleon. If you haven't heard, Corey Seager starting at short for the Frisco Rough Riders in a rehab assignment tonight as they host the Corpus Christi Hooks. And in his first at-bat, Corey struck out. Talking with Skip Schumacher before the game today, Skip said as this ball gets bounced over the pitcher but fielded by Duran, and on the run, he snaps a throw to first in time to get Simpson for the second out. Skip not saying that it would just be a one-game rehab assignment for Corey. He said it could be two, but that to be decided after Corey comes out of the game in Frisco tonight.
1: Yeah, my guess is we see Corey on Friday in Houston.
0: That's my guess as well.
2: He also made an outstanding defensive play playing shortstop. We'll show the highlight of that on Rangers game day coming up in the postgame for those who tune in on TV.
0: As Valade pops this one up near first. Under it is Berger into foul ground. He's backpedaling to the line in foul territory. He makes the catch, and this one's done. The Rangers come into St. Petersburg and knock off the team with the best record in the American League. 4-1, the final. It ends on a Pays Online checkout. 1-2-3, bottom of the ninth. We're back with your totals right after this on the Trajan Wealth Rangers Radio Network.
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0: All right, the Rangers have come here to Tampa Bay, playing at the Trop for the first time since the 2024 season, and they come away with the victory by the final of 4-1. Texas improving to 55-52 on the year, while Tampa Bay will fall to 62-44 in this, the first meeting between these two clubs here in 2026. Let's take a look at your totals for the victorious Rangers. 4 runs, 7 hits, 1 error, with 7 left on base. For the Rays, a run on 5 hits, 1 error, with 5 men left on base. The winning pitcher, Rangers starter Cal Quantrill, he improves to 4-3 on the season. Jacob Latz picks up his 21st save. The loss is suffered by Griffin Jacks, who falls to 6-8. Our game was played in 2 hours and 35 minutes before a crowd of 14,502. 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And your player of the game here today, Rangers starting pitcher Cal Quantrill, just terrific. He was perfect through the first 10 batters. He ends up going 5 1/3 innings, giving up just 1 earned run on 2 hits. He walked 1, struck out a season-high 7 batters, and lowered his ERA for the year down under 4 to 3.84. Cal Quantrill with a terrific performance here tonight. And in his 5 1/3 innings of work, he threw just 69 pitches. So just a great start to this series for the Rangers. 2 more games remaining in the series tomorrow night and Thursday afternoon. But getting off to a great start here tonight with outstanding pitching, some pretty solid defense, and some timely hitting. First 2 Ranger runs coming across on sacrifice flies. Then Austin wins with his first home run of the year, and right after the Rays had scored in the bottom of the sixth, wins home run, making it a 3-1 game in the top of the seventh. And then the Rangers added on in the eighth inning, an Evan Carter RBI single. Carter now, in the last 5 games, 6-15 with 2 doubles, 3 runs scored, 3 RBIs, and 5 walks. So Evan Carter certainly looking more like the Evan Carter that people remember from the 2023 season now that he has returned to full health and getting it done at the plate. Evan also stole a base here tonight, his team leading 14th steal of the season. Also stealing a base, Ezekiel Duran, his 8th steal of the year. Zeke extended his hitting streak here tonight to 8 games. Jock Peterson, with his 3rd-inning single, extended his hitting streak to nine games. And really impressive that the Rangers get the win here in Tampa Bay, where the Rays, even with this loss, are now 38-16 on the year. That's going to wrap it up for us. For our engineer here in St. Petersburg, Mark Miller, for Jacob Ray and Adam C. back in Master Control, and for Jared Sandler, I'm Matt Hicks, wishing everyone a pleasant good evening from Tropicana Field in St. Petersburg. Once again, the final score tonight, Rangers over the Rays 4-1. Have a great evening, everyone.
6: Up the middle, base hit, then the ball game's over.
0: That's in there for a called third strike.
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0: the drop, and they take down the Tampa Bay Rays in the opener of a three-game series by final score of 4-1. The Rays are the best record in the American League, the best home record in Major League Baseball. We're no match for the scrappy Rangers. They were able to manufacture some runs. They got a great start from Cal Quantrill, and the bullpen did the rest. Texas takes the opener of this three-game series by a final of 4-1. Welcome into Rangers Game Day, presented by Toyota, alongside Brad Miller, Jared Sandler. Happy to be with you. The Rangers, Brad, continue the role they're on. Maybe in a different way, right? They were just pounding the ball against Seattle. Didn't necessarily do that tonight, but did a good job getting out in front early, which you talked about. And Cal Quantrill, the bullpen, did the rest. Rangers got a little insurance. It was a well-played game once again for Texas.
1: Yeah, the players were clearly listening to the pregame. They were just picking up what we were putting down, and nothing crazy. It wasn't like there was four or five home runs or a ton of big blows, but it was just good, solid baseball, and good pitching always helps.
0: All right, well, one of the guys who contributed behind the plate, no doubt, Austin Wynn's. You got to give him credit. One run over nine innings for Rangers pitchers. But Austin also contributed a run of his own. His first home run in over a year. His first homer, first RBI this season. And afterwards, he stuck around to chat with Laura.
2: First home run of the Texas Ranger. First home run of the season. Austin, I know it's been a bit of a ride for you this year. Three organizations. So how are you making the most of this opportunity in a Rangers uniform?
3: Every bit of it. Every bit of it. I know what my role is. And just coming out here and doing my job. And, you know, I just ran into one today. This team's awesome. We're gritty. And, like, we're hot. So it's fun. It's really fun.
2: Speaking of your role, we saw you communicating behind the dish. We can see now what you bring to this team as a catcher. So what do you want this Rangers fan base to know about what you can bring and contribute to this group?
3: I'll do what I can. I'll do what I can. And just have gritty at bats. And, you know what? A W is a W. Can't complain about that. You know?

0: so it's fun.
1: Well, thank you, Austin. Welcome to Texas.
0: Thank you.
1: And for his time, Austin wins, gets a gift card to Chiloso Restaurants.
2: Well, here's Austin Wins in the box. A screamer down the line off of Steven Matz. The Rangers had just allowed a run. It was 2-1. That home run made it 3-1. He talked about the double play as a big momentum shifter. I agree. I think that home run, though, also helped tilt the scales a bit.
3: Said he just ran into one, you know, but that was a pretty big extra insurance run there, at least just to widen the gap and, you know, give the bullpen a little bit of a breathing room. But hot and gritty is what Austin Wynn says to describe the Rangers. So we can get that put on some T-shirts, but because got it done tonight.
2: I like that hot and gritty. Speaking of the hot and gritty, let's say hi to Dave Raymond.
3: Hey, very, very hot and gritty.
4: Yeah, it's funny because when I was watching that interview, it's the same thing that stuck out to me. I was like, who have I heard say that lately? We're hot. And it's like, Bradley's here. He says that all the time. We're hot.
3: We're hot.
4: I'm hot. Yeah. Who's hotter than Brad Miller?
3: Hey, we're in the AC, though, right? Yeah. You know, we're out of this Florida heat. We're in the AC. And, yeah, that was just a good Rangers win. You know, Austin Wynn's kind of downplaying his role in that, but a great game for him.
4: He has a point, though, right? I mean, they are kind of hot right now. It's just whatever they throw out there, whatever combination of players, lineup, defensive, whatever the rotation, it's all working right now. These are fun days when it all comes together like that. So, listen, nobody wants to rock the boat. Just keep it going. And when you're in there and you get the chances like Austin, he doesn't get a ton of them. That's what makes it super sweet when you see a guy run into one like that. That was big.
5: And, you know, just speaking of hot, Griffin Jacks was really good.
4: Yeah.
5: Dave, I'm sure you guys were talking about it because I was watching the monitor, the replays. His stuff was moving. I mean, nothing he threw was straight. The changeup faded. That sinker ran. He struck out 10. Obviously, stuff was pretty good. But the Rangers found ways to manufacture runs. Sac flies in the second and third. Obviously, Austin's home run. But, you know, they were able to figure out a way against a really good pitcher.
4: Yeah. Because once again, Brad, I don't know if we've had this conversation, whether or not you win games or you lose games, because there were a couple of mistakes, right? A pickoff to second that gets away allows runners to move up. Rangers take advantage with a sac fly. I don't know if it was the Rangers winning because they executed when given those extra opportunities, or if it was Tampa Bay at times losing, right? Because they made just flinch a little bit when you have two teams right now playing like this. Sometimes that's all it takes. There's very little margin for error.
3: Exactly, and I think it speaks to the quality of both teams. It was who was going to make, you know, essentially no mistakes. Who was going to flinch first? And, you know, to talk about Griffin Jack's performance, there was essentially two balls hit really hard tonight by the Rangers, and they happened to be back-to-back from Jock and Wyatt to start an inning. You know, that set them up for the second run. But I'm with you, Dave. I think, I don't know if they just thought that, you know, they're a little paranoid about guys on the bases because they see their own players run and wreak havoc all over the bases, but clearly they were thinking about Evan Carter. You know, Jax hit him twice. He hit him in the legs going to first, hit him in the hand going back into second, you know.
5: It was like he was playing kickball or something. He can peg the runner.
3: Unbelievable, yeah. But that was what it essentially came down to with that first run, was just kind of making a couple forced errors, I guess.
5: Guys, I want to discuss how we just really don't know anything about baseball, and the you being all of us, right? So I got
3: mostly
5: a list
3: Dave.
5: Here. Yeah, mostly
4: definitely
5: Dave, but he's hot and gritty.
3: Yeah.
5: We're not. He is.
3: That's right.
5: Okay. Cal Quantrill, 193 pitchers of at least 50 innings, 6 lowest strikeout rate. The Rays, the toughest team in baseball to strike out. For the first time in Cal Quantrill's career, he struck out 5 of the first 10. The Rangers, not the team that is one of 6 to steal 100 bases, yet they were the team that stole 2, the Rays none. We talked about the Rays' bunting prowess. It was Ezekiel Duran who laid down a meaningful bunt tonight, not the Tampa Bay Rays. Sac flies, the Rangers near the bottom of the league in sac flies. They had 2 of them to set the tone early on. And then Chandler Simpson, who hits the ball on the ground a ton, almost never hits into double plays, hit into that double play that, as Austin Wynn's discussed, and I think we all agree, was a tremendous momentum shifter. All the trends, everything pointing to the right, ended up going to the left tonight in this 4-1 Rangers win.
4: Can't predict baseball, Susan.
5: You can't.
4: You know, it just can't be done. And it is the great thing about it. You almost want to go the other way, right, when you see certain trends.

0: that look really obvious. You want to just assume it will go the other direction, and sometimes it does. Today was definitely one of those days for the Rangers. It's what makes it so entertaining. You can never give up on a game. You can never give up on a team. And again, sometimes it's just there's a little mojo going. I'm curious, Brad, that play, that double play, that 1-2-3. Because we were kind of talking about it up here before it happened, like, ah, you know, that would be sort of a crazy way for this thing to end up this inning. What if you got a double play with the fastest guy in the game at the plate?
1: Unbelievable. And when Cedric Mullins went to first and loaded the bases, I was definitely thinking, okay, here's the deal. You know Chandler Simpson's running. Something softly hit. You're going four all the way for the forks out, right? Like, you're almost conceding that that's not an option. But they thought quickly on their feet. You know, Cal, like Wynn said, nice clean delivery, and Wynn's let it rip. And yeah, you're not going to see that very often with Simpson running.
2: Yeah, that's our Whataburger. What a play. All right, Dave and Brad, let's discuss this. So obviously what preceded that was the catcher's interference. Yeah. Now, I wanted to get some clarification. I went down to the Rangers dugout right after the game, spoke to some folks, and confirmed that the Rays, according to folks in the Rangers dugout, had the choice on how the catcher's interference would play out. They could have either, I guess, accepted the out at first, but then had the run score from third, or deny the out at first and have the bases loaded. Here's the catcher's interference. Austin Wynn, you can clearly see Cedric Mullins hits the mitt first. Now, the ball was pushed forward in fair territory, likely would have resulted in an out at first with a run scoring from third. The Rays chose to load the bases with one out, and it ends up coming back to haunt them. Now, run expectancy suggests that loading the bases probably is the better move. You also have a guy who's probably not going to get doubled up in Chandler Simpson, who's one of the best hitters in the American League. Now, he ends up getting doubled up, but that I didn't realize they had the choice there. That's an interesting decision to take the run off and have the bases loaded with one out to try and have the bigger inning.
0: Well, that's the cool thing about catcher's interference, and we were talking about it when it happened. I thought that was a mistake, really. And I get the run expectancy bit, right? The base is loaded in that position with whatever, you know, one out. You've got a run expectancy of, I don't know what it would be, a 1.25 run, like, something
2: well,
0: like
2: yeah,
0: that?
2: About 1.6, a little under 1.6.
0: Okay.
2: Yeah, because the run would have scored if you would have gone the other direction. Technically, the run expectancy that inning would have been about 1.3. So, you know, that's all theoretical.
0: Right.
2: Because,
0: that's my problem with it, right? It's like you can talk about the run expectancy tables, and I get it. We all know how that works. It's an exercise in math. But there's context in this one that's a little bit different. And at the time, I felt like that run was big. Like, that would have been really big. Not only that, but the fact is Mullins abandoned the play, right? He should have just run, and because then you can make that decision. You run, you force him to make a play. They make a play, get you out. Well, now you can have that conversation. You can discuss, all right, well, do we want to go ahead and take the catcher's interference and have the bases loaded here with one out whatever. But, like, if he runs and they don't get him out because there was a bobble there, there was a real chance that they mess up that play, then you have the bases, or well, you have runners on the corners and a run in. So the key there, the whole thing to me is you just got to play it out if you're Mullins. He didn't do that. But I just think I would have wanted the run. I think I really would have wanted the run if I were Tampa Bay. Maybe I would have been overruled, and maybe that's really stupid. But I feel like the run in that spot was bigger than the potential for more runs in that inning. I don't know. Am I nuts?
1: Dave, do you think they come up with all those run expectancy tables at Stanford? Because at Clemson, we never were really... You guys were talking, and I'm like, I'm getting, you know, nauseous over here.
0: Yeah, right.
1: I do like, in the context of that situation, just where the game was trending, Mullins, I don't think, understood that it was, an option.
2: I bet less than 25% of Major League players know that rule.
0: You know that, Brad, don't you? You know that.
1: Yeah,
0: you,
1: no, yeah, I yeah. know it.
2: Yeah,
1: yeah.
2: He knew
1: yeah,
2: it when
1: as
2: I told
1: a professional,
2: him.
1: I know it. It reminds me of, like the balk, right? They teach you to, hey, yep, take a swing, you know, like keep swinging, just see what happens.
0: Sure.
1: But yeah, in general, to your point, Dave, I do think that, like, that would have made the game 2-1. Right? You know, you take the run. I don't know. I just also was thinking there's no way Chandler Simpson gets doubled up, and he does put the ball in play. But I was at least thinking best case, you know, you get the force out and you deal with the next guy. But
2: I'd say this, Dave, 9 times out of 10, I think I take the run. And I know that what I'm about to say is going to sound foolish because Chandler Simpson hit into a double play. I think I would take my chances and throw run expectancy out. It's not because of some table telling me what to do. It's the reality that Chandler Simpson's incredibly tough to double up, and so I feel like at minimum he's going to hit a ground ball, and I got a decent chance for a run to score, and maybe they're now 2 outs after the run scores. I know the Rangers could go home and maybe get the out at home. I don't hate the decision. It obviously didn't work out. I think if it's most batters, I probably just take the run and say, hey, let's see if I can get a 2-out hit to tie the game. I wonder, I'd be curious from Kevin Cash, how much Chandler Simpson's profile impacted the decision as opposed to, hey, this is what run expectancy says, this is what we're going to do. If it was just because of run expectancy, I think I'd like it a little bit less. But if it was, hey, Chandler Simpson XYZ, I'd be curious, and I think I'd be interested in that.
1: I think they're just sticking to the analytics on that, right?
2: No, that's the organization,
1: And they're very confident in him, and it's been a big success for him. So I would imagine that is, you know, their talk. But definitely an interesting momentum shifter of a play.
0: Yeah. I mean, again, it loads the bases. And so double play or no double play, it simplifies whatever the next play is for the Rangers, right? From my perspective, I'm thinking, well, it's now a force out at the plate, so a ground ball, a little comeback or whatever, even if you don't get a double play. You can at least get that out at the plate. And now there are 2 outs in the inning, and it changes the complexion entirely. So I don't know. I'd just take the run if it's me. But, you know, I'm not a rich man either. And rich guys, they gamble, and they make a lot of money somehow. And maybe that's what the Rays were doing there, is they were like, well, let's double down. I just take the money when I get it. So I would have taken that run.
2: I can confirm that is Dave's strategy. And also he is maybe not rich, but he's hot and gritty. We're not.
1: Yes.
2: Hot and gritty.
1: Stanford. Yeah.
2: Dave, thanks so much.
0: Yeah, good night, fellas. I love you.
2: Speaking of Stanford, we're going to hear from Cal Quantrill when we come back. 5 1/3 innings, season high, 7 strikeouts for Cal. He joins Rangers Game Day next. 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
2: Down on the farm in Frisco, Corey Seager rehabbing with the AA Frisco Rough Riders. Everyone's focusing on the bat. How about this defensive gem from Corey? Deep in the hole, making the throw. Arturo Disla with a stretch, receiving it in time. Brad, former shortstop, that's your good buddy over there. How about that for making a play on a rehab assignment?
1: That looks nice right there. I've spent too many days on rehab assignment in Frisco, and it's good to make plays like that, buy the boys a big spread, and get on back to the big league. So.
2: Hey, by the way, you know what else he did?
1: What? What did he do?
2: Hey, he hit a home run. Corey, one for two.
1: Weird.
2: A strikeout, a home run for AA Frisco. So that's a good sign. Rangers hoping to get Corey back sometime this road trip. The Rangers get the victory here in Tampa, 4-1. The Rangers are going to potentially extend their lead over the Astros for the top spot in the AL West. The Astros and Angels playing tonight. Rangers at the present moment, 2.5 games up. If the Astros lose, that will increase to 3 games up. If the Astros win, it will go back down to 2. But the Rangers get the victory. Cal Quantrill helping to lead the way. 5 1/3 innings, a season-high 7 strikeouts. And afterwards, he spoke to the media.
13: Cal, 7 strikeouts tonight against the hardest team to strike out in baseball. Just what allowed you to navigate this lineup so effectively tonight?
14: I thought we had a good game plan. Thought Wynn was great back there today. We got ahead in a lot of counts and were able to throw kind of the pitches we wanted to instead of having to come back and throw, you know, maybe the less interesting choices. And, you know, I think we just stayed on top of them the whole time and led to some good punch-out opportunities. And obviously it's not really the biggest part of my game, but if you get enough two-strike counts, you're going to get a chance. And I thought we did a good job of it today.
13: How would you describe the emotion following that 1-2-3 double play?
14: Yeah, I mean, he's the fastest guy in baseball. It's hard to turn two on him. It's a little delayed, huh? I had to wait and make sure they weren't going to challenge. But, yeah, exciting. It felt like a big moment in the game. You never know when, you know, how many more runs you're going to score. And that felt like kind of the turning point for me. And, yeah, I don't know. Sometimes you just got to let it out.
13: What did you think about working with Wins tonight?
14: Yeah, I think he's great. I mean, he's a tried and true professional. He's done this a long time. He's hit against me. He's caught lots of guys. I felt very, very confident that he had a great game plan. Our meeting before, I thought he was spot on. Everything he said was kind of what I'd already thought. And, I don't think I shook him once all day.
2: There you go. Cal Quantrill following tonight's 4-1 win. Hey, you know, I was just thinking about this. That double play came in the fourth inning. Cal was perfect through 3. How often do we see a pitcher cruising and then he has to pitch from the stretch for the first time? You know, in the third, fourth, fifth inning. You know, he gets knocked out of his rhythm and he can't recuperate. I thought it was interesting that in the first inning, which he actually gave up a base runner, he was in a tough spot but was still able to get out of it. Good on him for that.
1: And he was masterful tonight. And I love what he just said in his interview right there. What was interesting to me was it sounds like he was really happy with how he executed. So he got to go. Because he executed each pitch, it unlocked the next one. You know, he didn't have to kind of retrace and go back and throw another pitch to set something up. He had a plan, he executed it, and obviously, you know, reaped the benefits there with 7 strikeouts.
2: Well, the Rangers get the win behind a strong performance from Cal Quantrill, and then 3 2/3 shutout from the bullpen, including Jacob Latz with his 21st save of the season. Rangers over the Rays, 4-1. We'll wrap things up when we come back here on Rangers Game Day.
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18: Here's your KSST KRVA FM weather. That big high pressure system will stay put, and that's not moving anywhere anytime soon. We'll get sunshine today. Near 100 on the afternoon high, and it will be pretty humid. Upper 70s and clear for the overnight hours, and then about 100 again on Wednesday and Thursday. A little bit humid and sunny. I'm meteorologist Steve Hamilton on KSST and KRVA FM.
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12: 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Let's take a look at the box score after a 4-1 Rangers win. They defeat the Tampa Bay Rays. 4 runs on 7 hits for the Rangers, 1 run on 5 hits for Tampa. A really nice night for Ezekiel Durant. A sack fly, a bunt single. He was hit by a pitch, stole a base. Evan Carter, a couple of hits, a walk, a stolen base. Rangers athleticism showing tonight. They get the victory, and they take the opener of this 3-game series. Well, Brad, we discussed athleticism pregame. We discussed it largely directed towards the Tampa Bay Rays. Well, the Rangers didn't allow them to show their athleticism by largely keeping them off the bases. The Rangers showed off that athleticism. We talked about Evan Carter pregame. With the way he's performing, he's getting on base. That adds an athletic dynamic to this lineup that they don't have when he's not getting on base, and we saw that play out tonight.
1: Exactly, and even, you know, Griffin Jacks having to force the pickoff play at second to keep him close. I mean, that caused havoc, you know, running right here, getting out of the box. I thought he made a nice play in center field, looked pretty easy running back to track down Fortes's ball. So there is a lot of elements to his game. Change, you know, essentially manufactured that from nothing. And Zeke, too, picking up another stolen base here with Craig Kimbrell on the mound. You know, a veteran he knows is really slow to the plate. Well, I'm just going to take off first pitch. You know, got hit by a pitch, and then Evan comes up with a great single there to tack on another very important run, scored off of nothing, basically.
12: Yeah, Rangers did a nice job manufacturing runs. They also hit a home run. Austin Wins with the long ball. There's Evan Carter. He was originally ruled out, but an athletic dive to the back part of the base, and he got his right hand in there right before the tag, so that call was overturned. He ended up being safe. Didn't end up producing a run, but athleticism on display for the Texas Rangers. So the Rangers take the first game, setting up a possibility of a series win here at the Trop. That's incredibly difficult to do. The Rays, if you just extrapolate their home record, 116-win pace, that's how dominant they've been. Tomorrow, Ian Seymour will be the bulk pitcher for the Rays. Casey Legomena will start as the opener, and it's Mackenzie Gore going for the Rangers. A couple of lefties will ultimately handle the bulk innings. Again, Gore starting for the Rangers. Legomena opening with Seymour as the bulk guy. The Rangers and the Rays, second game of a three-game series tomorrow.

0: Soccer career win 2-1 as Texas wins again 4-1 in Tampa.
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1: Lynn Berry loves
17: 1, 2, 3
1: 0 a.m. in Sulphur Springs.

0: bottom of the NFL. Dallas hired new defensive coordinator Christian Parker from Philadelphia in the offseason and drafted highly regarded free safety Caleb Downs in the first round from Ohio State. Veteran safety Malik Hooker says Cowboys defenders will have a chip on their shoulders going into the new season.
1: Absolutely. You know, we always had, you know, on paper, you know, talented defense, but it's not, you know, just about being talented. It's about putting it all together and being disciplined with it, which we felt like we haven't been this past couple of years, whether that be throughout the playoffs, you know, simple penalties and giving up big plays just off of miscommunication. We're looking forward to, you know, just kind of putting it all together and building off of that. Because like I said, we got a talented guys, a lot of young guys that's coming in that's very special after seeing them OTAs and smart and willing to learn. So just looking forward to getting out there on the field and kind of just getting it rolling now at this point.
0: Cowboys will have open practices for the general public on several occasions from July 29th through August 18th. The preseason opens on Saturday night, August 15th at Seattle, and the regular season Sunday night, September 13th at the New York Giants.
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3: Here's your KSST KRVA FM weather. That big high pressure system will stay put, and that's not moving anywhere anytime soon. We'll get sunshine today, near 100 on the afternoon high, and it will be pretty humid. Upper 70s and clear for the overnight hours, and then about 100 again on Wednesday and Thursday, a little bit humid and sunny. I'm meteorologist Steve Hamilton on KSST and KRVA-FM.
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0: Medicine ball? Stress ball? Slam ball? I'm not sure about all these new ways to relieve stress. I'm thinking a full day of easy listening will do me good.
1: 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This local news update brought to you by the Northeast Texas Choral Society.
2: The Texas Water Development Board, TWDB, gave initial approval to the 2027 State Water Plan, advancing a 50-year framework to secure the state's long-term water needs. The decision has drawn criticism for leaving out an analysis of water usage driven by the rapid growth of data centers across Texas. The plan outlines proposed infrastructure projects and water management strategies.

0: state's future water security. The TWDB acknowledged the growing public and regulatory interest regarding water demand from digital infrastructure. Agency officials stated that a lack of sufficient historical data prevented them from integrating a detailed analysis into the initial 2027 plan. An amended, more comprehensive version of the plan is expected to be finalized before the statutory deadline.
1: Mr. Rogers said, look for the helpers. 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
3: Here's your KSST KRVA FM weather. That big high pressure system will stay put, and that's not moving anywhere anytime soon. We'll get sunshine today, near 100 on the afternoon high, and it will be pretty humid. Upper 70s and clear for the overnight hours, and then about 100 again on Wednesday and Thursday, a little bit humid and sunny. I'm meteorologist Steve Hamilton on KSST and KRVA FM.
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5: A federal judge has cleared the way for a major antitrust lawsuit against the nation's 4 largest beef packers to move toward trial. The case alleges Cargill, JBS, National Beef, and Tyson Foods conspired to suppress fed cattle prices between 2015 and 2020 while increasing their own profit margins. The companies deny the allegations. The lawsuit now moves forward toward discovery and trial. And some big changes are coming to the southern border, but relief for beef supplies won't happen overnight.
6: They were part of our supply, so it did cut into our supply of beef in this country.
5: Texas Farm Bureau President Russell Boehning says low supply has led to price hikes at the grocery store.
6: The long-term effect will be to bring our beef supply kind of to where it was.
5: But the ban on imports is not solely to blame for historically tight supplies. We were already dealing with shrinking herd sizes, and the closure made it worse. The first Mexican cattle are expected to begin crossing next month after USDA starts a phased reopening of the border. With an Ag Minute, I'm Chelsea Wade, TSC News.
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2: Around 6:15 a.m. July 25th, Texas game wardens in Nueces and Kleberg counties responded to a vessel collision at the Bird Island Basin boat ramp on the Laguna Madre in Kleberg County. A John boat with three occupants collided with a center console boat, resulting in a 16-year-old boy being ejected from the John boat. Unfortunately, he did not survive. Our thoughts and prayers are with the young man's family during this difficult time. The Texas game warden boat accident reconstruction team is investigating the collision. As this is an open investigation, no additional details will be released at this time. We appreciate the help of Kleberg County Sheriff's Office, Padre Island National Seashore Rangers, Corpus Christi Police Department, Corpus Christi Fire Department, and U.S. Border Patrol with this incident. Texas game wardens within the Law Enforcement Division of TPWD are responsible for enforcing laws related to the conservation and management of natural resources and public safety through community-based law enforcement. 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
1: Here's your KSST KRVA FM weather. Not a whole lot going on. We've got high pressure in place, upper 70s and clear for the overnight hours. Hot and humid on Wednesday. It'll be sunny. We're going into the upper 90s. Heat index about 105. More heat and humidity coming up on Thursday, about 100 for the high on Friday and sunny. I'm meteorologist Steve Hamilton on KSST and KRVA FM.
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12: The U.S. Treasury quietly released its official financial report for 2025. 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It's reported that the Treasury shows about $6 trillion in assets and over $47 trillion in liabilities. 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
10: Members of two local Masonic lodges held ceremonies Saturday, July 25th at each of the newly constructed elementary schools in Sulphur Springs. Columbia Lodge 81 held the symbolic cornerstone laying ceremony at Rowena Johnson Elementary at 10 a.m. on July 25th, with the Sulphur Springs Masonic Lodge hosting the 2 p.m. ceremony at the new elementary campus located between Bell and Lee Streets. The Lee Street ceremony held lots of history as the new elementary campus, built on what was once Forrest Gregg Field, is located adjacent to the demolition site of a school that holds lots of memories of Sulphur Springs students. In attendance were students who attended the high school classes in early 1960s. The building, now almost completely demolished, finished its useful life housing fourth and fifth grade students. Dr. Deanna Stieber opened each ceremony, welcoming the crowd in front of each of the almost finished school buildings. At the 2 p.m. ceremony, participating Masonic Lodge members explained the significance of the ceremony. Chip Green explained the cornerstone ceremony. Although symbolic today, cornerstones played an important part in the construction of historic buildings, as the cornerstone was laid above the foundation at the northeast corner to begin the construction. SSISD board members Lisa Tolliver and John Campbell attended the ceremonies, as well as board member Brian Kelly, who was in attendance not only representing SSISD Board of Trustees, but also as a member of Columbia Lodge 81.
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1: Here's your KSST KRVA FM weather. Not a whole lot going on. We've got high pressure in place, upper 70s and clear for the overnight hours. Hot and humid on Wednesday. It'll be sunny. We're going into the upper 90s. Heat index about 105. More heat and humidity coming up on Thursday, about 100 for the high on Friday and sunny. I'm meteorologist Steve Hamilton on KSST and KRVA FM.
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10: 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It's reported that the Treasury shows about $6 trillion in assets and over $47 trillion in liabilities. 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
2: The U.S. Treasury quietly released its official financial report for 2025. It appears by its own numbers, the U.S. government seems insolvent. It's reported that the Treasury shows about $6 trillion in assets and over $47 trillion in liabilities. Add it all up, and it looks like the U.S. owes more than $130 trillion it doesn't have. 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
1: Here's your KSST KRVA FM weather. Not a whole lot going on. We've got high pressure in place, upper 70s and clear for the overnight hours. Hot and humid on Wednesday. It'll be sunny. We're going into the upper 90s. Heat index about 105. More heat and humidity coming up on Thursday, about 100 for the high on Friday and sunny. I'm meteorologist Steve Hamilton on KSST and KRVA FM.
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11: TxDOT wanting to remind drivers to drive like a Texan, kind, courteous, and safe. They want to remind you getting there a few minutes faster is not worth a lifetime of consequences. Choosing to slow down is one of the simplest ways to protect yourself and everyone else on the road. 1,247 people were killed in speed-related crashes in Texas last year. TxDOT Executive Director Mark Williams says excessive speed makes any crash more dangerous. We're asking Texans to slow down and drive with care. TxDOT trying to reinforce how reducing your speed can lower those numbers. Operation Slow Down going on right now through August 2nd, and during this period, TxDOT partnering with law enforcement by providing additional funding and resources to increase patrols and stop drivers who are speeding or driving too fast for the conditions that they're in. You should always watch for changing speed limits, especially in work zones and school zones. When that time rolls around, fines are double for speeding in active work zones and school zones. You should also increase your following distance when traffic is heavy or roads are slick. Remember to plan your journey, leaving a little earlier so you don't have to rush, and drive like a Texan, kind, courteous, and safe.
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1: Here's your KSST KRVA FM weather. Not a whole lot going on. We've got high pressure in place, upper 70s and clear for the overnight hours. Hot and humid on Wednesday. It'll be sunny. We're going into the upper 90s. Heat index about 105. More heat and humidity coming up on Thursday, about 100 for the high on Friday, and sunny. I'm meteorologist Steve Hamilton on KSST and KRVA FM.
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6: More statewide support against building new data centers, as a group of Central Texas elected officials are calling for a statewide moratorium on new data center developments until additional regulations are in place. State Representative Vicki Goodwin, who's the Democratic nominee for Lieutenant Governor, hosted a press conference this week urging a pause in approvals of new data centers while new safeguards are considered relating to water use, electricity demand, and community impacts. The current Lieutenant Governor Dan Patrick has asked the Texas Senate to study how to manage data center growth while balancing economic benefits with impacts on water, infrastructure, and again, local communities. Governor Greg Abbott has called for limiting new developments in rural Texas, as well as eliminating tax incentives for the industry. Those folks wanting to build the data centers, of course, argue that a statewide moratorium could have significant economic consequences. It seems that the data centers, municipalities, and its citizens are all at odds all over the state of Texas, mostly from the fear and lack of knowledge of what exactly the impact will be, and that lack of knowledge and lack of transparency coming from an industry touting that they support artificial intelligence and wider access to information.
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1: Here's your KSST KRVA FM weather. Not a whole lot going on. We've got high pressure in place, upper 70s and clear for the overnight hours. Hot and humid on Wednesday. It'll be sunny. We're going into the upper 90s. Heat index about 105. More heat and humidity coming up on Thursday, about 100 for the high on Friday, and sunny. I'm meteorologist Steve Hamilton on KSST and KRVA FM.
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6: Corn, we started running out of moisture in some areas. On July 26th, only 63% of the crop rated good to excellent. That's down fairly significantly from last week's 67%. Very poor to poor ratings, creeping up to 12% nationally. Last week, it was 9%. Soybean condition, we didn't lop off quite as much as we did for corn, but still we did see a decline. Now 63% of the soybeans rated good to excellent, a 3-point drop from last week's 66%. 9% very poor to poor. That is up a point from last week. Meanwhile, the U.S. winter wheat crop harvesting continues. We're not quite as far ahead of the pace that we have been for most of the harvest season. Current numbers show that we passed the 4/5 mark to reach 81% in the last report in July. That is ahead of the 5-year average of 79%.
5: I'm Rod Bain reporting for the U.S. Department of Agriculture in Washington, D.C.
4: And with an Ag Minute, I'm Chelsea Wade, TSN News.
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2: 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It appears by its own numbers, the U.S. government seems insolvent. It's reported that the Treasury shows about $6 trillion in assets and over $47 trillion in liabilities. 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
5: East Texas A&M University received a 3.5-star rating on a 5-star scale in Money Magazine's 2026 Best Colleges Rankings, recognizing the university for delivering a combination of quality, affordability, and good student outcomes. ETA&M received the second highest rating among Texas A&M University System institutions included in the rankings, behind only Texas A&M and College Station. ETA&M reported the lowest estimated full-price tuition among the Texas A&M System institutions. Its estimated full price of $26,550 for the 26-27 academic year was also the third lowest among all Texas universities featured in Money's rankings. ETA&M President Mark Rudin said East Texas A&M combines affordability with strong career outcomes, including 89% of our graduates employed within 6 months of graduation. That makes ETA&M an exceptional value for students and families across East Texas and the Dallas-Fort Worth region. East Texas A&M was also one of only two schools in the Southland Conference recognized by Money. The distinction highlights ETA&M's position as a Division I institution where student athletes can compete and pursue a rigorous, career-oriented education.
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1: Wake up, it's 5 a.m. here on KSST. So early. Yes, it is. Pour yourself a cup of coffee, go out and gather those eggs, and get ready for the early

0: Farm Expenses. I'm Jessica Domel with Washington Ag Watch on the Texas Farm Bureau Radio Network. Farm production costs were mixed last year, but not in 2026. Looking back a year,
1: farm production expenditures are estimated at $490 billion for 2025, which was up from the previous year by about 2%, right around 1.9% for total production expenses.
0: With the largest increase, as expected, in livestock and poultry, according to USDA Chief Economist Justin Benavides. The latest farm expenditure report from USDA shows crop farm spending dropped more than 6.5%.
1: Total crop inputs, so we think about chemicals, fertilizers, and seeds, were about $70.6 billion, which generally accounts for about a third of total crop farm expenditures. And they, in some cases, were flat and in some places went up. It was a bit of a mixed bag.
0: Fast forward to this year and farm input costs soar. Fertilizer is up year over year by 5% for ammonia and up 37% for DAP. Since 2020, fuel and oil are up 32%. Seeds up 18%, labor up 24%, and borrowing costs up 71%. According to the Farm Production Expenditure Report, in 2025, the United States' total farm expenditure average per farm is $263,955. That is up 3.1% from what we saw in 2024, which was $256,011. On average, the United States farms spent $40,054 on livestock, poultry, and related expenses in 2025, $29,600 on farm services, and $24,000 on labor. For the Texas Farm Bureau Radio Network, I'm Jessica Domel.
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3: 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It is the 210th day of the year, and actor Will Wheaton is celebrating a birthday. There's no doubt that nursing a summer cold can be extra aggravating, especially when you could be at the beach or the ballpark. And there is some evidence that summer colds are actually worse than the winter variety. Cold germs often contain a warm weather bug called the enterovirus, which in addition to sniffles and sneezes can cause summer ailments and a persistent cough. It taxes the immune system, which often causes symptoms to linger or recur. Like winter colds, there is no cure. You'll just need plenty of rest, ample fluids, and about 7 to 10 days before you're back at the beach. 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
6: As a member of the Texas Association of Broadcasters and the Texas State Network, KSST's tradition of integrity in news remains a top priority. 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

0: the Texas State Network, welcome to Texas in the Morning. Coming up,
1: high and dry across much of the state into the weekend, but some of you will cool off a little bit. Meteorologist Dan Brunoff forecast coming up.
0: Later, Mike Rogers has the other side of the news, and we'll get sports. Good morning, I'm Chelsea Wade. Our top story this morning, it's the weather. Extreme heat continues to challenge Texas farmers and ranchers as high temps place additional stress on livestock, crops, and pastures. Agricultural experts say prolonged heat increases water demands, reduces forage quality, and can lower livestock productivity while raising the risk of heat-related illness in both animals and outdoor workers. Some state lawmakers are renewing their call to shut down the ICE Center in Dilley.
2: San Antonio Congressional Democrat Joaquin Castro was part of a group that inspected the facility again. It's his seventh visit. He says every day a child spends at Dilley, they're traumatized.
3: Some of them are stone-faced. Others are sobbing and clinging to their parents or begging to get out. The parents themselves are often despondent.
2: Says the last time they were there, perhaps there were 400 detainees. Now that's over 500, 112 are kids. Barbara Schwartz, TSN News.
0: The center was first opened in 2014 under President Obama. It was closed in 2024 under President Biden and reopened last year under President Trump. New rules for smoke shops in Texas go into effect later this week. A number of hemp-based products that had been legal will be pulled from the shelves. It's anything with more than 0.3% THC, which includes most smokable stuff.
4: Just because the dried flower cannot meet those low THC thresholds.
0: Sarah Todd with the Texas Cannabis Policy Center says customers will still be able to buy some edibles and drinks with a lower potency, but she says this is likely the first step in a broader fight at the state capitol over THC. Flooding that recently devastated some towns in the Hill Country is saving the city of Corpus Christi. It was expected to run out of water this year because of drought.
5: City Manager Peter Zanoni says that level one water emergency has now been pushed back to the year 2028.
6: This is really good news for the community, and it gives us time to bring on our water supply projects.
5: The Choke Canyon Reservoir, which was 7% full, is now up to a quarter of its capacity. And starting this weekend, it's predicted that homeowners in Corpus can start watering their yards again. In San Antonio, Michael Board, TSN News.
0: Federal prosecutors say they've broken up a long-running human trafficking ring that operated out of an adult bookstore in Dallas.
7: The Paris Adult Bookstore on Harry Hines Boulevard in northwest Dallas is in an area that's been known for street-level prostitution. The feds have arrested six employees of the business and two accused pimps. U.S. Attorney for the Northern District of Texas, Ryan Raybould, says the employees worked with the pimps and rented out space at the business for sex acts.
8: All defendants face the charge of conspiracy to commit sex trafficking, and on that charge alone, the defendants are facing decades in prison.
7: Some of the defendants are also charged with sex trafficking through force, sex trafficking of a minor, and money laundering. Stephen Pickering, TSN News.
0: The trial of a Texas teen accused of a two-day shooting spree could fundamentally alter the criminal justice system. That's because Christian Mondragon is charged with terrorism despite no proof that the attacks in Austin had a political motive.
9: If everything that is violent is defined as terrorism, what does terrorism even mean anymore?
0: Art Gibson, who studies terrorism at the University of Dayton, says there's a real danger in linking garden variety shootings to terrorism just because they're scary. That, he argues, takes the steam out of real terrorism cases, which deserve special treatment. A pair of arrests are deepening an already turbulent time at Willmar City Hall.
10: Police say last Wednesday, Councilman Moses Garcia threatened a man, used racial slurs, and claimed influence over the removal of Willmar's mayor, police chief, and other employees. Investigators say video showed Garcia was the aggressor in the confrontation. Acting Police Chief Jesus Mancias is then accused of taking the recording and directing officers to leave the Garcia investigation to him. The allegations follow weeks of turnover. Willmar's longtime police chief resigned and its city administrator was fired back on June 5th. Mayor Sheila Petta resigned July 10th, shortly after winning re-election. Garcia and Mancias are facing separate misdemeanor charges and have bonded out, but the arrests are causing unease in the small town. John Little, TSN News.
0: Texas Tech Chancellor Brandon Creighton was questioned over whether his Board of Regents chairman paid off the Attorney General to intervene in the situation with quarterback Brandon Sorsby.
11: Texas Tech Board Chair Cody Campbell donated $275,000 to Ken Paxton's Senate campaign just one day prior to Paxton's office sending a letter to the Big 12 threatening legal action if the conference attempted to sanction Tech for fielding quarterback Brandon Sorsby. During a state Senate committee hearing, Tech Chancellor Brandon Creighton was asked by Senator Royce West about the exchange.
12: You think it was just a timing issue?
13: I do. If it was 3 days out or 10 days out or a month after, it might not have been as much criticism or scrutiny.
11: The NCAA banned Sorsby after it was revealed that he placed thousands of illegal sports bets prior to his arrival at Tech. Chairman Campbell contends there was nothing nefarious about his donation. In Austin, Chris Fox, TSN News.
0: Governor Abbott has announced a $5.8 million grant to strengthen trauma care training across Texas. The funding is designed to improve the skills of emergency medical personnel and healthcare providers, particularly in rural areas where access to specialized trauma care can be limited. While the grants will benefit all Texans, they're especially important for those in agriculture communities where farming and ranching accidents often occur far from major hospitals. State leaders say better trained emergency responders can improve outcomes during critical situations and help save lives. Texas A&M University is taking part in the federal government's new Genesis mission, a nationwide effort to accelerate scientific discovery using artificial intelligence. One Texas A&M-led project will develop AI-powered digital twins to help scientists run complex experiments more efficiently, while other university teams will use artificial intelligence to identify critical mineral deposits and improve scientific research. Coming up,
1: August officially starts on Saturday and temperatures will reflect it. However, some of you may cool down this weekend briefly. I'm meteorologist Dan Bruno in the TSN Forecast Center.
0: When Texas in the Morning continues.
14: Attorney Jamie Flores from the law offices of Namath and Flores. 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
0: 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Time now for a look at today's weather. Here's TSN Chief Meteorologist Dan Brunoff.
1: Good morning, everyone. It is Wednesday. High pressure still anchored across the state with the temperatures in the triple digits. Oh, goodness, from the eastern panhandle down the Red River Valley into the big country, north central Texas. East Texas will be in the mid to upper 90s. Same thing for the hill country, up above 100 into the valley and low 90s along the beaches today through Friday. Weather change? Well, we got a couple of isolated showers possible across the panhandle late this afternoon and evening, and then again on Thursday. Got a backdoor front coming into your area here this weekend. It'll cool temperatures down into the 90s briefly, and then it'll shoot back up into the hundreds as we head into next week. Heat advisories, yep, they're out there, but not everyone has them, believe it or not. Just east of Amarillo and Lubbock along the Texas-Oklahoma border, shooting down the Red River Valley all the way through Wichita Falls and Paris. Also, just north of Abilene, up along 380 from Haskell, eastward towards Jacksboro, and then down through the Dallas-Fort Worth area, down to Waco and Belton, Killeen, and then east towards Palestine, Lufkin, and points north. So the northeastern Arklatex and heat advisories. That's when the feels-like temperature gets between 105 and 109. You get heat warnings if it feels like 110 plus, and I don't see that happening except maybe if on Friday we may get a few heat warnings across parts of north and northeast Texas. Otherwise, no advisories in effect for the rest of the state through the rest of the week and into the weekend. However, your temperatures will be hot with afternoon highs in the mid-90s into the hill country, still in the triples down in south Texas, and in the mid-90s to upper 90s along the Texas coast this weekend. It will be a little cooler, though, as the front slides through the northern two-thirds of the state on Friday and Saturday. If you're lucky, you'll see a shower along the front as it comes through your backyard. Chances are very slim, but it will cool temperatures down into the 90s behind the front briefly for the weekend. Then everybody back close to 100 degrees next week. I don't see any 105 to 110 degree readings anytime soon, but still very warm for this time of the year, as that upper level ridge building west of us this weekend will build back across the state next week, keeping rain chances at bay, unfortunately. I'm meteorologist Dan Brunoff in the TSN Forecast Center.
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23: I'm Adam C. with your Texas in the Morning Sports Report. The Dallas Cowboys opened up training camp yesterday with a press conference featuring head coach Brian Schottenheimer alongside Jerry and Stephen Jones. Many questions were asked and answered during the presser, such as where Tyler Smith will fit into this season's offensive line.
24: Hey, he's going to start at left guard, and we're going to get him some reps at tackle. Why? Just because we got to be ready, but that's no different than Tyler Booker having to get some snaps at center. Because at the end of the day, we're committed to winning and winning now, and we're going to play the five best guys. But, again, I'm really excited to see Tyler Guyton, Nate Thomas, Drew Shelton. You know, those guys compete at tackle as well. So,
23: even though the Cowboys made a lot of offseason changes, they still think there's potential moves to be made.
25: I think there's always moves that you can make to be better. I mean, we're entertaining thoughts on players as we speak right now.
23: The Cowboys have their first official practice this afternoon at 1:45. The Texas Rangers won the opening game of their road series against the Tampa Bay Rays last night. Final score, 4-1. The Rangers got on the board first, scoring two runs off a couple sacrifice flies in the first three innings.
2: First pitch to the righty, Duran. He swings and hits one in the air to right field. Deep enough to score a run. Mesa back, makes the catch. Peterson tags from third. Mesa's throw goes home. It's high. Peterson slides in safely under Fiducia's way late tag.
23: Call courtesy of Jared Sandler and the Rangers Radio Network. Austin Wins added another run in the sixth inning off a solo blast, and the Rangers won behind their pitching.
2: 2-1, the pitch. Wind swings, it's a high drive to left field, down the line, hooking towards the pole. That ball is out of here!
23: Call courtesy of Jared Sandler and the Rangers Radio Network. Cal Quantrill had a strong start for Texas, giving up the sole Rays run on just two hits while striking out seven batters. The Rangers play game two of their series against the Rays tonight. First pitch at 5, coverage on the Rangers Sports Network. The Houston Astros evened up their series against the Los Angeles Angels last night. Final score, 3-2. Alvarez kicked off the scoring with a solo home run in the first inning.
3: Yordan Alvarez crushes one high and deep. Forget about it.
23: Call courtesy of Todd Collis and the Space City Home Network. Alvarez finished off his night with a go-ahead single in the ninth to lift the Astros over the Angels. They'll be back in action tonight for the rubber game against LA. First pitch at 8:38. Coverage on the Space City Home Network. With your Texas in the Morning Sports Report, I'm Adam C.
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4: It's true what they say, you know. The nerds really do run the world. But when they're not busy doing that, they like to let their hair down, just like anyone else. And this is the place to do it.
32: Really, down to its core, it's a neighborhood dive bar, but most people will know us as a nerd bar.
4: Down in Houston, Neil's Bar. Neil Fernandez is the owner.
32: I was used to do a lot of trivia at sports bars, and I could not believe how popular it was. And I thought it would be interesting if there was a bar that not necessarily only did trivia, but if it did appeal to that crowd.
4: So if you're looking for a big sports bar, this is probably not the place.
32: We only have one TV that's dedicated to whatever game is on. We're just everything else.
4: Get those nerds! Nerds! Nerds! When you walk in the door,
32: the first thing you're going to probably see is the comic book wall. It's almost like a free little library for you just to pick and choose through.
4: And then you notice the video game consoles everywhere.
32: With a Super Nintendo, one with a Genesis, and one with an N64.
4: All right, how about board games?
32: Oh, yeah, we have all those, too.
4: Plus a ping pong table in the back and a stage in case anyone wants to do some stand-up.
1: You have a basic understanding of differential calculus and at least 1 year of algebraic topology? Well, here come the jokes.
4: They've even got a bartender who specializes in nerd cocktails.
32: Just about any Pokemon or Marvel character you can think about, he probably has a cocktail in his book for that.
4: So the next time you're in Houston, stop by, order a Pikachu vodka, and kick back with the rest of the nerds.
32: Being in Houston, we actually have a ton of regulars who are NASA engineers. So you just get very fascinating company in general.
7: Here is an ordinary square. Whoa, slow down, Egghead.
4: And I'm Mike Rogers with the other side of the news on TSN.
0: And making news beyond the Lone Star State today, Jordan's military says the country's air defenses intercepted 5 missiles launched from Iran early this morning. Soldiers and emergency workers are combing through a badly damaged shopping mall and collapsed houses looking for trapped survivors after a powerful earthquake in Japan. Dr. Anthony Fauci, who helped lead the nation's COVID-19 pandemic response, is subpoenaed to appear today before a Senate committee. Fauci is accused of misleading Americans about the source of the virus and lying to Congress. A new report claims President Trump wants Health Secretary Robert F. Kennedy Jr. to ramp up efforts to reduce the number of childhood vaccinations. The Trump administration is asking the Supreme Court to allow the president to restrict mail-in voting ahead of the November midterms. Audio tapes from former President Biden made during interviews with the ghostwriter of his memoir have been released. Despite frustration over high prices, the Federal Reserve is expected to keep its interest rates unchanged for now. Recapping our top story today, extreme heat continues to challenge the state as high temperatures place additional stress on people, livestock, crops, and pastures. We are expected to get a cold front moving through later in the week. This is Texas in the Morning. I'm Chelsea Wade, TSN News.
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0: TSN News, I'm Chelsea Wade, and this is the Lone Star Farm and Ranch Report for Wednesday, July 29.
14: High and dry across much of the state into the weekend, but some of you will cool off a little bit. Meteorologist Dan Brunoff forecast coming up
0: We also have a complete market recap coming up. Extreme heat continues to challenge Texas farmers and ranchers as high temperatures place additional stress on livestock, crops, and pastures. Agricultural experts say prolonged heat increases water demands, reduces forage quality, and can lower livestock productivity while raising the risk of heat-related illness in both animals and outdoor workers. Fire officials are also warning that hot, dry conditions are increasing wildfire danger across parts of the state. Forecasters say some relief may be on the way as a cold front moves toward Texas later this week, but producers are being encouraged to remain cautious until conditions improve. Flooding that was recently devastating in some towns in the Hill Country is saving the city of Corpus Christi. It was expected to run out of water this year because of drought.
2: City Manager Peter Zanoni says that level one water emergency has now been pushed back to the year 2028.
3: This is really good news for the community, and it gives us time to bring on our water supply projects.
2: The Choke Canyon Reservoir, which was 7% full, is now up to a quarter of its capacity. And starting this weekend, it's predicted that homeowners in Corpus can start watering their yards again. In San Antonio, Michael Board, TSN News.
0: Governor Abbott announced $5.8 million to strengthen trauma care training across Texas. The funding is designed to improve the skills of emergency medical personnel and health care providers, particularly in rural areas where access to specialized trauma care can be limited. While the grants will benefit all Texans, they're especially important for agricultural communities where farming and ranching accidents often occur far from major hospitals. State leaders say better trained emergency responders can improve outcomes during critical situations and help save lives. Agricultural education is getting a boost in East Texas. Gregg County Commissioners and Longview ISD have approved a land agreement that clears the way for a new agricultural extension building. The facility will provide additional space for agricultural education, youth development, and outreach programs serving students, producers, and the community. Local leaders say the project reflects continued investment in agriculture and workforce development, helping prepare the next generation for

0: agriculture by improving data analysis, precision farming, and resource management. USDA released two important reports with a direct impact on the U.S. cattle industry last week.
1: The USDA released the July cattle inventory and July cattle on feed reports last week. Barrett Nelson, an economist with the American Farm Bureau Federation, said the two reports offer a good snapshot of the current U.S. cattle industry.
2: The inventory of all cattle and calves in the United States totaled 94.2 million head on July 1st of this year. Now, this was up 200,000 head. This is the first increase in the July cattle inventory dating back to 2018. This is the second increase in beef replacement heifers that we've seen in a row. So this increase represents the first meaningful sign of heifer retention and potential herd rebuilding in nearly a decade.
1: He said among the many factors influencing the cattle market are a potential herd rebuild and sustained demand for beef.
2: You know, we've talked a lot about supply here, but if we look at the other side of the equation, we also have demand. Since we hit a high of about $400 a quarter weight back in June 23rd, the choice beef cutout value has dropped almost $40 per hundredweight, or about 10%. Although some of these declines in beef prices are seasonal, this recent weakness raises some questions about whether consumer demand is starting to soften after several years of exceptional strength.
1: Nelson said markets will be further influenced by a phased reopening of the border with Mexico as USDA works to combat New World screwworm.
2: I want to emphasize phased reopening because this is going to be very slow, very gradual. It takes time to get cattle moved up to these ports and prepped and through the appropriate quarantines. But this will slowly help ease some of the feeder cattle supply constraints over time.
1: Chad Smith, Washington.
0: There is always a lot going on in the world of agriculture, and this year is no exception. Dr. Megan Roberts is an economist with Compeer Financial and talked about some of the top things she'll be watching for the rest of this year and into next.
3: The review of the United States-Mexico-Canada agreement, that was something that had already been in process prior to July 1, but July 1 was the trigger date where the United States did announce that instead of going through with a full review and renewal, they're going to move to annual reviews. And I know for dairy producers, the United States-Mexico-Canada agreement, USMCA, has had some challenges to it. There are some items that I do know for the dairy industry they're looking to have resolved, particularly with Canada.
0: On the Dairy Stream podcast, she says despite the need for improvement, USMCA has been good for agriculture.
3: As a whole, that is an agreement that has ushered in some really great export opportunities. And when you're looking at 17%+ of our dairy production in the United States being exported, it's so important to have good access to our nearest neighbors, who are our number one and number two importers of dairy products and milk.
0: She says trade is something she'll be also watching closely next year.
3: That is something that I'm keeping an eye on. Hopefully the annual review is something that is a positive, because I want to stay optimistic on it. But trade is really key for proteins in the U.S. And so I really am hopeful that that resolves in a positive way.
0: Still to come, more ag news, Chief Meteorologist Dan Brunoff's weather, and the markets as the Lone Star Farm and Ranch Report continues. This is TSN News.
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3: And welcome back to the Lone Star Farm and Ranch Report. Ag Secretary Brooke Rollins will visit the Douglas Port of Entry in southern Arizona today as USDA continues its focus on border security and animal health. Rollins will be joined by members of Congress for a roundtable discussion before she speaks to the media. While USDA has not released details of the agenda, the visit comes as the department plans a phased reopening of the border to Mexican cattle imports. Senate Ag Committee Chair John Bozeman continues to hold out hope for getting a farm bill update across the finish line despite some setbacks.
4: Bozeman says American farmers need Congress to finish the job.
5: Well, we spent a couple of years going around the country talking to farmers, and the things we heard about were a need for getting more farm in the farm bill. We were able to do that and several other things to the tune of about $68 billion.
4: When he introduced the GOP-backed write-up, Bozeman had hoped to get it out of committee before the Senate's August recess. But Kentucky Senator Mitch McConnell remains in rehab after recovering from a fall, and that leaves Republicans shorthanded in a chamber that needs every caucus member to have a hope of passing anything. With the bill carried to victory by the House Ag Chair, Bozeman now carries the baton on the Senate side.
5: We are going to continue the momentum that G.T. Thompson has worked so hard to produce. We've got a little harder situation in the Senate with the 60-vote threshold, making sure we can attract enough Democrats to get passed and keep our members together.
4: The Arkansas Republican remains ever the optimist.
5: The good news is that most people in Congress understand how desperate it is in farm country. This is a generational problem. Food security is national security. We don't want to get ourselves in a situation where we're dependent on the rest of the world for the food that we eat.
4: I'm Mike Davis.
3: USDA is encouraging farmers and ranchers to pay close attention to several important program deadlines next month. Applications for the Assistance for Specialty Crop Farmers Program due August 7th, while the Supplemental Disaster Relief Program deadline is August 12th. Producers also have until August 31st to review potential updates to their base acres for the Agriculture Risk Coverage and Price Loss Coverage programs. That's the first opportunity to make those changes since 2002. USDA says producers should contact their local farm service agency office soon to avoid missing available assistance. And several advocacy, legal, and journalism organizations are asking the Federal Aviation Administration to reject a proposal that would restrict drone flights over certain livestock operations and meat processing facilities. The groups argue the change would make it more difficult for journalists and researchers to document issues such as manure spills, disease outbreaks, and animal housing conditions. They say current FAA drone rules already provide adequate safety protections and that no evidence has shown drones pose a significant security threat. Agricultural groups support the proposal, saying the restrictions would strengthen security and better protect sensitive ag facilities. The FAA is currently accepting public comments before making a decision.
6: August officially starts on Saturday and temperatures will reflect it. However, some of you may cool down this weekend briefly. I'm meteorologist Dan Brunoff in the TSN Forecast Center.
3: As the Lone Star Farm and Ranch Report continues, this is TSN News.
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6: Well, thank you so much, and good morning, everyone. It is Wednesday. High pressure still anchored across the state with the temperatures in the triple digits. Oh, goodness, from the eastern panhandle down the Red River Valley into the big country, north central Texas. East Texas will be in the mid to upper 90s. Same thing for the hill country, up above 100 into the valley, and low 90s along the beaches today through Friday. Weather change? Well, we got a couple of isolated showers possible across the panhandle late this afternoon and evening, and then again on Thursday. Got a backdoor front coming into your area here this weekend. We'll cool temperatures down into the 90s briefly, and then they'll shoot back up into the hundreds as we head into next week. Heat advisories, yep, they're out there, but not everyone has them, believe it or not. Just east of Amarillo and Lubbock along the Texas-Oklahoma border, shooting down the Red River Valley all the way through Wichita Falls and Paris. Also, just north of Abilene, up along 380 from Haskell, eastward towards Jacksboro, and then down through the Dallas-Fort Worth area, down to Waco and Belton, Killeen, and then east towards Palestine, Lufkin, and points north. So the northeastern Arklatex and heat advisories. That's when the feels-like temperature gets between 105 and 109. You get heat warnings if it feels like 110 plus, and I don't see that happening except maybe if on Friday we may get a few heat warnings across parts of north and northeast Texas. Otherwise, no advisories in effect for the rest of the state through the rest of the week and into the weekend. However, your temperatures will be hot with afternoon highs this in the mid-90s into the hill country, still in the triples down in south Texas and in the mid-90s to upper 90s along the Texas coast this weekend. It will be a little cooler, though, as the front slides through the northern two-thirds of the state on Friday and Saturday. If you're lucky, you'll see a shower along the front as it comes through your backyard. Chances are very slim, but it will cool temperatures down into the 90s behind the front briefly for the weekend, then everybody back close to 100 degrees next week. I don't see any 105 to 110 degree readings anytime soon, but still very warm for this time of the year, as that upper level ridge building west of us this weekend will build back across the state next week, keeping rain chances at bay, unfortunately. I'm meteorologist Dan Brunoff in the TSN Forecast Center.
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12: Here's your KSST, KRVA, FM weather. Not a whole lot going on. We've got high pressure in place, upper 70s and clear for the overnight hours. Hot and humid on Wednesday. It'll be sunny. We're going into the upper 90s. Heat index, about 105. More heat and humidity coming up on Thursday, about 100 for the high on Friday and sunny. I'm meteorologist Steve Hamilton on KSST and KRVA FM.
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3: It's market information on the Lone Star Farm and Ranch Report. So far this week, Southern Live Cattle have traded at 228 and Dress Cattle have traded at 360, but there hasn't been enough cattle traded to say that any sort of a market trend has been established. Box beef prices close mixed, choice up 297 to 365.86, select off a buck 64 to 343.52 on 112 loads. Base grade spot cotton bids in Texas from 72.71 to higher grades of 79.71 on zero bales. The Cottlook A index was up a penny to 90.10. The AWP.
15: TSN Headlines, I'm Russell Scott. There are new rules for smoke shops in Texas, and they'll go into effect later this week. A number of hemp-based products that have been legal will now be pulled from shelves. Some Democratic lawmakers, including Congressman Joaquin Castro, touring the ICE Detention Center in Dilley this week. He again is calling for that center to be shut down. The governor has announced nearly $6 million in funding to expand trauma care training across the state. That's expected to strengthen emergency medical care. South of San Antonio, a fire has destroyed the famous Crystal Ballroom in Crystal City. It was a treasured landmark among those who started their career there, Selena. Nearly one in seven Texas drivers now uninsured. That's underscoring the financial risk that motorists face if they're involved in a serious crash. And extreme heat continues to increase fire danger across Texas. That is prompting a call for extra caution. With a look at your TSN headlines, I'm Russell Scott.
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3: up 6.5 at 480.5. March corn up 6.25 at 495.75. With the exception of the front month soft red wheat contracts, the wheat complex closed mostly lower. September Chicago wheat closed up 2.5 at 662.5. December Chicago wheat up 2.25 at 679.75. September Kansas City wheat down 2.75 at 726.25. December Kansas City wheat down 3.5 at 742. Most of Wall Street rose. The S&P 500 added 16 points. The Dow Jones jumped 537, and the NASDAQ fell 55. With the Lone Star Farm and Ranch Report, I'm Chelsea Wade, TSN News.
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18: 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They'll have the best flavor and longest storage life if you give them proper care from the garden to the fridge and finally the table. Pull a few to check on their development. You may want to use a garden fork or shovel to dig instead of pulling up the crop. It's easy to end up with a handful of leaves and no root when trying to pull these crops out of hard clay soil. Place the shovel several inches away from the root crops. Push it straight into the soil to avoid damaging the roots. I like to wiggle the shovel to loosen the soil and then pull up the root crops. You may need to water the garden prior to harvesting during hot, dry weather. Trim the leaves back to an inch and store in a perforated plastic bag in the refrigerator. Wash and further trim your vegetables right before using. Check out our website for this and other garden.

0: CBS News, I'm Russell Scott. Good morning. Our top story, American Airlines is back to normal operations this morning after a technology problem grounded all of their flights yesterday for about an hour. The stoppage affected all American and American Eagle flights nationwide, but again, Fort Worth-based carrier says everything's back to normal this week. The exact cause of the problem still a bit unclear. That flooding that hit Central Texas last week devastated some towns, but it's saving the city of Corpus Christi. City Manager Pete Zanoni says they were poised to run out of water in Corpus Christi because of a drought.
1: The level one water emergency is now forecasted to be September of 2028.
0: He says all of this gives them 2 years to add more capacity to the water system. New rules are on the way for Texas smoke shops.
2: Rules, which go into effect Friday, mean products that had been legal are being pulled from the shelves. Sarah Todd, who heads the Texas Cannabis Policy Center, says most of the smokable stuff is out.
3: But drinks and edibles remain legal, and those are what will still be available.
2: And CBD creams, she says, will also remain legal, but she says this is likely just the first step in a broader fight at the state capitol over THC. In San Antonio, Michael Board, TSN News.
0: Texas Tech Chancellor Brandon Creighton is defending his Board of Regents chairman over accusations that he paid off the attorney general to intervene in their legal troubles that involved their quarterback, Brandon Soursby.
4: On June 10th, Texas Tech Board Chairman Cody Campbell made a significant donation to Attorney General Ken Paxton's Senate campaign. The next day, Paxton's office sent a letter warning the Big 12 conference that any attempt to sanction Tech for fielding quarterback Brandon Soursby would be met with lawsuits. State Senator Royce West questioned Chancellor Creighton about it.
5: He received a $275,000 contribution from the chairman of your board. Do you find that unusual?
6: I understand how criticism could come through on that, but I don't think that they were related. I think the timing is interesting.
4: The NCAA banned Soursby after it was revealed that he had placed thousands of illegal sports bets prior to his arrival at Tech. In Austin, Chris Fox, TSN News.
0: New food insecurity study finds more than 6 million Texans are going hungry, and that includes 1 in 4 children across the state. Feeding America did the survey. Tarrant Area Food Bank CEO Julie Butner says hunger is also an issue for seniors. She says Social Security benefits are not keeping pace with food prices. She says upcoming policy shifts threaten state SNAP benefits, and that could cause food insecurity numbers to go even higher. Baseball last night, Rangers beat the Rays 4-1. Astros over the Angels 3-2. This is TSN.
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3: KSST has been reporting the news for Sulphur Springs and Hopkins County since 1947. We couldn't look to the future without remembering our past. These are the history and heritage files as compiled and presented by Bill Bradford prior to 2014.
4: This is the heritage file for the 29th day of July. On this day, 1935, somebody the Echo called Dope Fiend was captured trying to escape after he attempted to burglarize the narcotics cabinet at Askew and Buford drugstore about 8 p.m. The Fiend was captured by store clerk H.E. Kellum and Tom Worsham, who'd come to use the telephone. Deputy Sheriff Jim Putman put the Fiend in the county slammer. On this day in 1958, the Fane Larner drugstore, located on the southwest corner of the square, closed down. Stock and prescription files sold to Verdon Graves. Fears the civic, governmental, and educational leaders of Sulphur Springs met at various times throughout the day at Fane Larner's drugstore, drink coffee, and enter into intellectual debate on local, national, and international issues. When Fane's place closed, the group set up its coffee drinking operations at the Chuck Wagon, diagonally across the square, run by Wade and Frieda Scott. When the Chuck Wagon closed, they moved their operations to Daisy's Place, Sellers Cafeteria. During most of that time, the square had buildings on all four sides. Retail establishments were at ground level. Doctors, dentists, lawyers, and government offices were upstairs. Matter of fact, KSST's first studios were located upstairs on the west side of the square, now occupied mostly by pigeons. Back in 1989, on this day, Gene Dunham proposed and the Commissioner's Court approved what's now the Dairy Museum.
5: Whereby we would pay sufficient payments to retire these certificates of obligation.
4: It's a sort of a classic lease purchase agreement after the Dairy Museum pays off to the county.
5: This facility would be operated strictly as an educational facility here in Sulphur Springs.
4: If they ever decide to get shed of it, the school district would get it.
6: This will not be tax money at all.
4: And the commissioners approved it. At which point they all thanked and appreciated one another. From the Heritage Files.
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8: Well, put some coffee on, sit down and have a cup. It is Wednesday, July 29th, and we're passing the time this morning. On KSST, I'm John Mark Dempsey. Hot weather in the forecast as far as the eye can see. Today, sunny and hot with a high near 99. Heat index values as high as 106. And not much of a breeze, about 5 miles per hour out of the southwest, so that's a little bit, but sure could use some more. Let's see, Thursday, mostly sunny and hot, high of 99, so really just about the same. Friday, about the only variation that I see is that starting Friday night and then into Saturday, we have significant breeze. So Saturday, mostly sunny with a high of 97. And winds switching to the northwest in the afternoon and gusting up to 20 miles an hour. And then Saturday night down to 72. And then Sunday, a good deal less hot, sunny with a high near 93 degrees. So a little bit of a break in the weather come the weekend. Well, look after yourself, and thanks for sitting in with us on KSST.
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10: With rising living costs and Texas kids out of school for the summer, food banks feel increased pressure to help provide. Texas Ag Commissioner Sid Miller shares more on his program to keep kids fed.
12: As demand continues to rise, resources, they don't rise. They're kind of remaining flat. Part of it is SNAP participation. We've cut 15 to 20% of those people off, so they're looking for other avenues to supplement their groceries each week. This puts a greater strain on food banks. We have to remember that food banks are a supplement. They're not complete substitute for your grocery bill. They're just supposed to help out a little bit. The best long-term solution to food security starts with a strong farm economy. When agriculture succeeds, families have more affordable food. That's the bottom line. Now, here in Texas, well, we're actually doing our part to make sure that no child goes hungry. That's why I instituted a summer feeding program right after I became ag commissioner 12 years ago. During the summer, these kids don't get the school lunchrooms. I've set up over 4,000 feeding sites, I think 4,200 this year, 4,000 last year. We served over 12 million meals at no cost to these kids. I'm proud of this program. We don't have to do it. It's not mandated by the legislature or anybody else. Until we no longer have hungry kids in Texas, I'll continue to do this program.
10: Next time on Shoot the Bull.
12: We've been doing that for a long, long time. We learned a lot from the Comanches. They were the first ag department.
10: Thanks for joining us for Shoot the Bull. I'm Kristen Yates, TSN News.

a story every man ought to know. If you want a little loving, you gotta start real slow. She's gonna love you tonight now, if you just treat her right now. 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Tell her that you love her like you know you should. Cause if you don't treat her right, she won't love you tonight.

0: American Cattle News. Couple of big reports coming from USDA. What can you expect? More after this.
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0: Alex Gertis is with Producers Livestock on upcoming reports from USDA.
11: Cattle on feed, like you said, I don't expect too many surprises. Cattle on feed will be a little bit higher than last year. I think your marketings will be down a little bit with kill cuts, and I think placements will be kind of right on track as right around 100% of last year, I'd assume, give or take a few percentage points either way. Where, yes, this inventory report should be interesting. You know, we got it this, if they didn't reinstate this report, it wouldn't have been here this year. So that's kind of interesting to put this back into play. But you have the milk cows, I would kind of expect to be just a little bit higher, really incentivized by the beef on dairy side of things, and growing that herd, just because they can make that extra buck off selling that calf with some more value in it. And the beef cow side, I don't expect a huge decrease in the beef cows as a whole, but I wouldn't be surprised to see it move a little bit lower. Heifer retention is starting to get started with good grass and some tax problems that are causing some retention for the producer, but don't expect a huge number or an increase at all on that beef cow number, just because we haven't incentivized enough for heifer retention quite yet.
0: Both futures have been dipping and cash cattle pulling back.
11: The packer just got enough inventory here bought over the last few weeks with heat and strong basis, and then, you know, coming along with, we had some packing plant closures, we had some plants slowing down, some strikes going on, and then the feedlots continued to add days on cattle, so we just stretched everything back and kind of piled up inventory in this time of year, which is really kind of, you know, shot ourselves in our own foot as an industry when we did that.
0: American Cattle News.

mud. 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A mind that's weak and a back that's strong. You load six.

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5: Well, good morning to one and all. It is Wednesday, July 29th. Now, I'm John Mark Dempsey. Sure glad to have you listening in. It's National Lasagna Day, and it encourages everyone to enjoy at least one version of the delicious layers of noodles, sauces, cheeses, and whatever else your heart desires in your idea of lasagna. Today's factoid. According to a 2015 study, having 10 or more trees on your block can make you feel as healthy as someone who's 7 years younger. Birthdays. Born July 29th, 1883, Italian dictator Benito Mussolini. Born this day in 1888, one of several people credited with inventing television, Vladimir Zworykin.
6: When I first started to work with television, I never dreamed what power it could have and how it would reach out to so many people in so many ways. That I never dreamed.
5: Born July 29th, 1892, suave actor William Powell, star of the Thin Man movies with Myrna Loy. And this day in history, July 29th, 1954, the first part of J.R.R. Tolkien's fantasy epic, The Lord of the Rings, which was adapted into a series of blockbuster films, was published. This day in 1981, Prince Charles and Lady Diana Spencer were married in St. Paul's Cathedral in London. From the BBC.
7: And she is not doing as so many royal brides have done. She is not throwing the veil back, so there is an air of mystery about her as she quietly walks, takes this longest and happiest walk she will ever take.
5: And our thought for the day is from William Powell, whose birthday was July 29th. Cultivate solitude and quiet, and a few sincere friends, rather than mob, merriment, noise, and thousands of nodding acquaintances. Gonna be a beautiful day, even though it'll be hot. Make the most of it. Good morning. This is KSST.
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0: Here's your KSST KRVA FM weather. No let up on the hot temperatures for a while with that big high pressure system still overhead. Sunny today, we're headed for about 98 on the high and the heat index about 105. Overnight, some clouds and we're in the upper 70s. No big changes for Thursday, sunshine and close to 100 and humid. I'm meteorologist Steve Hamilton on KSST and KRVA FM.
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3: Every day, thousands of you are summoned to your local courthouses for jury duty. 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Without you, our system of justice cannot function. We enjoy many rights as Americans, and with those rights come responsibilities. So report for jury service and be a part of doing justice for Texas.
4: The state of Texas approving $174 billion for what's called the Texas State Water Plan. It's the official 50-year guide managed by the Texas Water Development Board to prevent severe water shortages during extreme droughts. That price tag is more than double of the previous state plan, which was just approved back in 2022. Plan drawing criticism for what's not in it, and that is analysis of future water usage driven by the rapid growth of data centers across Texas. That omission has emerged as a key point of concern for environmental advocates and policy critics. Critics argue that failing to account for the vast amounts of water to cool the future data centers ignores a crucial factor in the state's future water security. And while the agency tracks direct water use from these existing facilities, not enough historical data is currently known to build an accurate 50-year demand projection. It seems like the state needs more data from the very companies that are in the business of storing data. Texas Water Development Board continuing to work on their plan, and an amended, more comprehensive version of that plan is expected to be finalized before their deadline on January 5th, 2027. The First United Methodist Church of Sulphur Springs has two back-to-school events planned for the upcoming school year. One of them, the Blessing of the Backpacks, that'll be during services August 16th. The special services held at the Church Street location during two services on that Sunday morning, 9 a.m. and 11 a.m. Then on September 2nd, First United Methodist Church of Sulphur Springs hosting a back-to-school splash bash, a free event for kids pre-K through 5th grade. The event held on that Wednesday evening from 5:30 p.m. to 7:30. There'll be a water slide, pizza, and a whole lot more. Be sure and bring a towel for your child. The First United Methodist Church of Sulphur Springs trying to help get those kids ready for the new school year.
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7: graveside service for Tommy Childs, age 86, of Sulphur Springs, will be held at 9:30 a.m. Wednesday, July 29th at Algoma North Cemetery in Marshall. Visitation

0: accepted Christ and was baptized at Baptist Chapel, where his brother faithfully served as pastor. He was a devoted man of faith and an avid hunter, fisherman who found great joy in the outdoors, cherishing the time spent in God's creation with family and friends. Survived by his wife Shirley, son Gene Childs, and wife Amy of Marshall, and many, many grandchildren. Preceded to death by his parents, son Willard Brian Childs, daughter Wendy Childs, grandson Zachary Blake Klimtonen, brother Robert Childs, and sister Evelyn Brock. Memorial visitation for Stan Lutter, age 79, of Yantas, will be held from 5 to 7 p.m. Tuesday, August 4th at Moriawaski. Mr. Lutter passed away Friday, July 24th. James Jim Robert Reed, age 72, of Cumbie, passed away Sunday, July 26th. He was born September 3rd, 53, in Jacksonville, Texas, to Raymond and Dolores Reed. He was a 1972 graduate of Cy Fair High School in Houston. He later received a degree in criminal justice from Sam Houston State University in Huntsville. He retired from the maintenance department of Cumbie Collegiate School District. He was an exceptionally skilled carpenter and woodsmith. His creations are in homes and campsites all over the country. While he was passionate about his trade, his true joy was satisfaction that his customers and friends had when he brought their mental concept to life. Jim was a loyal, compassionate man who found a friend in almost anyone he met. When he wasn't in his wood shop, he loved traveling throughout Texas, visiting friends and family, winning gumbo competitions with his gumbo team, and attending any event that his grandchildren were a part of. Preceded to death by his parents, Raymond and Dolores. Left to cherish his memory are his daughters, Megan Petty and fiancé Michael Remick of Commerce, and Brenna Armstrong of Wichita Falls, and many, many grandchildren. Celebration of Life will be held for family and friends at Top Rail Cowboy Church, that's in Greenville, Texas, Saturday, August 22nd at 10:30 a.m. Family and friends are invited to join the family for a meal at the church after the service.
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0: Taking a look at your community calendar. Whoa, looky here. It's the inaugural Wildcats Back to School Bash. 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It's all happening Saturday, August 15th at Buford Park here in Sulphur Springs. They're going to have the inflatables, dunk tank, mini golf, food trucks, there you go, multiple vendors. $15 wristband gets you in for all the unlimited activities. They're going to be kicking off the school year in the Wildcat way. Get ready for the Hopkins County Annual Back to School Fair with Petting Zoo this year, including community sort for all those kids going back to school this fall. It's going to happen Thursday, August 6th from 4 p.m. to 6 p.m. It's over at The Rock. You know where that's at, 115 Putman Street here in Sulphur Springs. There's going to be essential school supplies, helping those students start the year fully equipped. On-site assistance and information from regional service organizations. And lots of fun activities for all ages. And that Roadrunner Ranch with the 3R Petting Zoo, mercy me, that's worth going to right there. Word around the campfire is there's going to be a Texas Longhorn Highland-style cow at that petting zoo, mercy me. It's all going down August 6th. Here's a fun date for you. The first day of school for the Sulphur Springs ISD is August 20th. Coming up, look out, it's the Shrek musical, that's right. It's happening July 31st and going all the way through August 2nd. $12 advance door purchase. It's being put on by that Shining Star Texas. You can find out more at shiningstartx.com. It's all happening at the Sulphur Springs ISD Auditorium. That's on 1200 Houston Street. Get your tickets right now.
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0: With rising living costs and Texas kids out of school for the summer, food banks feel increased pressure to help provide. Texas Ag Commissioner Sid Miller shares more on his program to keep kids fed.
2: As demand continues to rise, resources, they don't rise. They're kind of remaining flat. Part of it is SNAP participation. We've cut 15 to 20% of those people off, so they're looking for other avenues to supplement their groceries each week. This puts a greater strain on food banks. We have to remember that food banks are a supplement. They're not complete substitute for your grocery bill. They're just supposed to help out a little bit. The best long-term solution to food security starts with a strong farm economy. When agriculture succeeds, families have more affordable food. That's the bottom line. Now, here in Texas, well, we're actually doing our part to make sure that no child goes hungry. That's why I instituted a summer feeding program right after I became ag commissioner 12 years ago. During the summer, these kids don't get the school lunchrooms. I've set up over 4,000 feeding sites, I think 4,200 this year, 4,000 last year. We served over 12 million meals at no cost to these kids. I'm proud of this program. We don't have to do it. It's not mandated by the legislature or anybody else. Until we no longer have hungry kids in Texas, I'll continue to do this program.
0: Next time on Shoot the Bull.
2: We've been doing that for a long, long time. We learned a lot from the Comanches. They were the first ag department.
0: Thanks for joining us for Shoot the Bull. I'm Kristen Yates, TSN News.

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0: KSN News. Good morning, I'm Steve Randall. Our top story, a former Brinker Elementary school teacher faces three more charges of child abuse. Police say after an investigation of an incident earlier this month, and it has revealed that he's been doing this for a while.
1: 64-year-old Paul Campbell, a 25-year veteran of Plano ISD, was fired after the July 4th holiday when a second grader's parents reported that their 8-year-old daughter told them she had been molested. On Monday, Plano police filed three more charges of indecency with a child against Campbell when police say subsequent investigation revealed he inappropriately touched at least two second grade girls. Police say there may be other victims as the investigation continues, and they invite anyone with information to give them a call. Bill McLean, TSN News.
0: There's a new safety requirement for high school athletic and marching bands events this year. The UIL is requiring schools to use the wet bulb globe temperature to monitor conditions. Those devices measure temperature and humidity, and they warn when it's dangerous for students to be outside. The new requirement takes effect August 1st. The move comes after several heat-related tragedies for Texas athletes, including one last summer. Schools are also required to take temperature readings 15 minutes before practice begins. In other news, a new food insecurity study finds more than 6 million Texans are going hungry, and that includes 1 in 4 children in the state. Feeding America did the survey, and Tarrant Area Food Bank CEO Julie Butner says hunger is also an issue for seniors. She says Social Security benefits are not keeping pace with food prices.
2: And so for that reason, when costs are high and benefits remain flat, there's a gap, a greater gap than what the seniors were experiencing before these unusual circumstances.
0: Butner also says upcoming policy shifts threaten state SNAP funding, and that could cause food insecurity numbers to go even higher. And there's new rules coming out for Texas smoke shops.
3: Rules, which go into effect Friday, mean products that had been legal are being pulled from the shelves. Sarah Todd, who heads the Texas Cannabis Policy Center, says most of the smokable stuff is out.
4: But drinks and edibles remain legal, and those are what will still be available.
3: And CBD creams, she says, will also remain legal, but she says this is likely just the first step in a broader fight at the state capitol over THC. In San Antonio, Michael Board, TSN News.
0: And flooding that hit Central Texas last week devastated some towns, but it's saving the city of Corpus Christi. City Manager Peter Zanoni says that the water gives them 2 years to add more capacity to their system. The Choke Canyon Reservoir, which was 7% full, is now up to a quarter of its capacity. This is TSN News.
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2: And just like that, it was Wednesday, July 29th. Very pleased to have you tuned in again so bright and early to KSST. I'm John Mark Dempsey. Well, more hot weather ahead for us in Sulphur Springs and Hopkins County, I believe you'll find today. Mostly sunny and hot with a high near 99 degrees and heat index values as high as 106. Southwesterly winds only about 5 miles per hour. Not much of a change in the forecast on into the first part of next week, although we get a little bit of a break on Sunday with a high only 93, and the winds will have switched around to the north and will be gusting up to 20 miles per hour. Really, that's starting on Saturday. So a little bit of a break perhaps over the weekend. We have James Terry with your Sulphur Springs and Hopkins County birthdays coming up here in just a few moments. But first of all, some other birthdays to tell you about. Born July 29th, 1905, the It Girl, Clara Bow. Elizabeth Dole, former Secretary of Transportation, North Carolina Senator, and the wife of Senator and presidential candidate Bob Dole, is 90. This day in history. July 29th, 1958, less than a year after the Soviet Union had launched the first man-made satellite into orbit, President Dwight D. Eisenhower signed legislation that created NASA. This day in 1964, President Johnson signed the Civil Rights Act.
3: We believe that all men are entitled to the blessings of liberty, yet millions are being deprived of those blessings. 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
1: Good morning to you, Chad. Let's see who's on our birthday list for today. On our list today for the 29th day of July, these people have birthdays. Happy birthday, Carrie Potts, Mrs. Willard Morgan. Now we have twins, Allison Allie Renee Thurman and Mattingly Maddie K. Thurman, are 24 years old today. Talisa Bryant celebrates a birthday. So does Ann Wright Smith, Linda Lou Mitchell, Mrs. Dolphia Blocker. Happy birthday, Barry Klinger, Kenneth Vaden, Mrs. Merle Elmore, Lynn Reagan Smith. Shawnee Wilson has a birthday today. So does Felicia L. Edwards, Athena Askew, Whitney Grant King. Happy birthday, Allison McDowell, Donna Tooley, Brian Price, Katie Allen. Doris Landers has a birthday today. So does Vincent Johnson. Happy birthday, Betty Hicks. Happy 34th birthday to Brianna Kaysen. Jeff Gideon has a birthday. So does Gene Strickland, Mrs. Jean Reidling, Shelby Perry, Francis LaShawn Hall, Patrick Morgan, and David Van Sickle. Happy birthday to all of you folks who have your birthdays today on July 29th.
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4: Well, good morning to one and all. It is Wednesday, July 29th now. I'm John Mark Dempsey. Sure glad to have you listening in. Some other birthdays and milestones to tell you about. Born July 29th, 1883, Italian dictator Benito Mussolini. Born this day in 1888, one of several people credited with inventing television, Vladimir Zworykin.
5: When I first started to work with television, I never dreamed what power it could have and how it would reach out to so many people in so many ways. That I never dreamed.
4: Born July 29th, 1892, suave actor William Powell, star of the Thin Man movies with Myrna Loy.

Documentary filmmaker Ken Burns, who made the PBS series The Civil War and many others, is 73. This day in history, July 29, 1588, the Spanish Armada, the great fleet sent by King Philip II of Spain to invade England, was first sighted by the English off Lizard Point, Cornwall. And this day in 1836, the Arc de Triomphe was completed in Paris. July 29, 1954, the first part of J.R.R. Tolkien's fantasy epic, The Lord of the Rings, which was adapted into a series of blockbuster films, was published. Today, sunny and hot with a high near 99, heat index values as high as 106. Gonna be a beautiful day, even though it'll be hot. Make the most of it. Good morning. 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
1: Here's your KSST KRVA FM weather. No let up on the hot temperatures for a while with that big high pressure system still overhead. Sunny today, we're headed for about 98 on the high and the heat index about 105. Overnight, some clouds and we're in the upper 70s. No big changes for Thursday, sunshine and close to 100 and humid. I'm meteorologist Steve Hamilton on KSST and KRVA FM.
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0: morning. This is Morning News Break from the Texas State Network. I'm Steve Randall. New polling has Democratic Senate hopeful James Tallarico up over Republican Ken Paxton. TSN's Chris Fox has more on the latest from the Texas Public Opinion Research Poll.
1: Over Ken Paxton with a margin of error of 3.4%. Just over 1,000 likely Texas voters were polled between July 15th and the 17th. Evan Ross Smith conducted the poll.
2: James Tallarico improving his standing with Black voters. Latino voters now starting to more heavily gravitate towards Tallarico. And we're starting to see white voters also now more heavily consolidate behind Paxton.
1: The top issue, affordability and cost of living. 42% say Tallarico's better equipped to handle the economic challenges. 35% side with Paxton. The poll is labeled as nonpartisan, but Texas Public Opinion Research is run by a Democratic strategist. In Austin, Chris Fox, TSN News.
0: In other news, two Texas Democrats were among a group of House Democrats to visit the Dilley ICE Detention Center. Houston Congresswoman Lizzie Fletcher says the government is traumatizing individuals that it has in detention. She spent time talking to some of the women who have been there for about 8 months. They said they were picked up off the streets.
3: They don't know what's happening with their asylum case. They don't know how long they'll be there. They don't know what's going to happen to them when they get out. And they're not getting any answers. They're not getting any information. And they're not getting any help.
0: San Antonio Representative Joaquin Castro says medical care for those detained is being delayed or denied. He has visited the center 7 times and said the population keeps rising as a result of the ICE surge over the last month. The center, run by a private prison firm, originally opened in 2014 under the Obama administration and closed under the Biden administration, but was reopened the following year. Meanwhile, two officials from a small Dallas County city are facing charges tied to the same gas station confrontation. John Little explains.
4: In Wilmer, police accused newly elected councilman Moses Garcia of threatening a Black man during a confrontation last Wednesday, using racial slurs and boasting that he helped remove Wilmer city leaders. An affidavit says surveillance video identified Garcia as the primary aggressor. The next day, acting police chief Jesus Mancias allegedly took custody of that video and told officers he would personally manage the investigation, even though police understood him to be serving as chief in a civilian capacity, not as a Texas peace officer. Garcia faces a terroristic threat charge. Mancias is charged with interfering with public duties. Both are out on bond. The longtime police chief resigned and the city administrator was fired back on June 5th. Then the mayor resigned July 10th, just weeks after winning re-election. John Little, TSN News.
0: More of your statewide news is just ahead on TSN Morning News Break.
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0: and humidity, and warned when it's dangerous for students to be outside. The new requirements take effect August 1st. The move comes after several heat-related tragedies for Texas athletes, including one last summer. Schools are also required to take temperature readings 15 minutes before practice begins. In other news, Texas Tech Chancellor Brandon Creighton was questioned at the state capitol about whether his Board of Regents chairman paid off the Attorney General in connection with the quarterback Brendan Sorsby situation. Board Chair Cody Campbell donated $275,000 to Ken Paxton's Senate campaign just one day prior to Paxton's office sending out a letter to the Big 12 threatening legal action if the conference attempted to sanction Tech for fielding Sorsby. During a state Senate committee hearing, Brandon Creighton was asked about the exchange by Senator Royce West.
1: I think it was just a timing issue.
2: I do. If it was 3 days out or 10 days out or a month after, it might not have been as much criticism or scrutiny.
0: The NCAA banned Sorsby after it was revealed that he placed thousands of illegal sports bets before he arrived at Texas Tech. Chairman Campbell contends that there was nothing nefarious about his donation. Meanwhile, the American Red Cross is working to battle a crisis they declared last week.
3: It's the second time ever that the Red Cross has declared a national blood crisis. It's due to the extreme blood shortage across the United States. Linda Braddy is CEO of American Red Cross North Texas and says the summer is always more challenging.
4: Because families are traveling, kids are out of school, people are out of their regular routine. This summer, there's more extreme heat that we're dealing with and all the foodborne illnesses.
3: They have scheduled a whole host of blood drives across Texas. You can find a list at the website for the American Red Cross. Eric Bushman, TSN News.
0: New rules are coming down for Texas smoke shops.
5: Rules, which go into effect Friday, mean products that had been legal are being pulled from the shelves. Sarah Todd, who heads the Texas Cannabis Policy Center, says most of the smokable stuff is out.
6: But drinks and edibles remain legal, and those are what will still be available.
5: And CBD creams, she says, will also remain legal, but she says this is likely just the first step in a broader fight at the state capitol over THC. In San Antonio, Michael Board, TSN News.
0: Meanwhile, another state leader is speaking out against the large influx of data centers being planned for Texas. Ag Commissioner Sid Miller.
7: It is a Republican issue. It's a Democrat issue. It's a Libertarian issue. It's everybody's issue. Everybody. When I go to these town hall meetings or rallies, everybody's there.
0: Miller wants a moratorium on data centers because of the amount of electricity and water that they use. Religious liberty is a priority in Texas Senate Republicans in 2027 state legislature. That's according to the latest additions to their list of interim charges by Lieutenant Governor Dan Patrick. TSN's Chris Fox with the latest from Austin.
8: Patrick already has the state Senate studying ways to prevent Sharia law from taking hold in Texas. Now he's asking his newly established Religious Liberty Committee to study state and federal law to ensure all Texans have the right to practice their religion free from discrimination or government interference. He's also directing them to find ways to educate Texans of their religious rights in school, at work, in government, and health care. They'll also monitor the implementation of the law requiring the Ten Commandments in public schools. In Austin, Chris Fox, TSN News.
0: Flooding that hit Central Texas last week devastated some towns, but it is saving the city of Corpus Christi. Here's City Manager Peter Zanoni.
9: The level one water emergency is now forecasted to be September of 2028.
0: He says that all this water gives them 2 years to add more capacity to their system. The Choke Canyon Reservoir, which was 7% full, is now up to a quarter of its capacity. And finally, as the Cowboys open training camp in California this week, they're going to welcome thousands of fans to Oxnard, where it's really like Christmas in July.
10: I'm Russell Scott. For a mid-sized coastal community, the level of earned media visibility the Cowboys bring is worth millions of dollars. Oxnard Chamber of Commerce CEO Andy Connolly says the Cowboys give back as well. Gene and Jerry Jones contribute $25,000 a year to Oxnard local initiatives, and
11: The Cowboys cheerleaders also do a cheerleading camp for young children and youth here in the area. And I believe this year they're also going to be doing a flag football event as well.
10: Conley says he's a lifelong 49ers fan, but he tells me the team and the Cowboys fans have certainly earned a special place in those who live in Oxnard. Russell Scott, TSN News.
0: Coming up next, Mike Rogers.
12: Nerds, not only do they rule the world, now they've got their own bar. I'm Mike Rogers. The story's coming up on the other side of the news.
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3: It's true what they say, you know. The nerds really do run the world. But when they're not busy doing that, they like to let their hair down, just like anyone else. And this is the place to do it.
4: Really, down to its core, it's a neighborhood dive bar, but most people will know us as a nerd bar.
3: Down in Houston, Neil's Bar. Neil Fernandez is the owner.
4: I was used to do a lot of trivia at sports bars, and I could not believe how popular it was. And I thought it would be interesting if there was a bar that not necessarily only did trivia, but if it did appeal to that crowd.
3: So if you're looking for a big sports bar, this is probably not the place.
4: We only have one TV that's dedicated to whatever game is on. We're just everything else.
5: Get those nerds! Nerds! Nerds!
3: When you walk in the door,
4: the first thing you're going to probably see is the comic book wall. It's almost like a free little library for you just to pick and choose through.
3: And then you notice the video game consoles everywhere.
4: With a Super Nintendo, one with a Genesis, and one with an N64.
3: All right, how about board games?
4: Oh, yeah, we have all those, too.
3: Plus a ping pong table in the back and a stage in case anyone wants to do some stand-up.
6: You have a basic understanding of differential calculus and at least 1 year of algebraic topology? Well, here come the jokes.
3: They've even got a bartender who specializes in nerd cocktails.
4: Just about any Pokemon or Marvel character you can think about, he probably has a cocktail in his book for that.
3: So the next time you're in Houston, stop by, order a Pikachu vodka, and kick back with the rest of the nerds.
4: Being in Houston, we actually have a ton of regulars who are NASA engineers. So you just get very fascinating company in general.
7: Here is an ordinary square. Whoa, slow down, Egghead.
3: And I'm Mike Rogers with the other side of the news on TSN.
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9: The Houston Texans are opening up their training camp affairs today, and C.J. Stroud is still the biggest question mark in Houston. Stroud is coming off an average season, throwing a career-low 3,000 yards, along with 19 touchdowns and 8 interceptions. The fourth-year quarterback will be one of the players to watch for a big training camp in Houston. The opening press conference will take place later this morning at 8:30, with practice beginning at 9. The Texas Rangers are getting set for the second matchup of their three-game series against the Tampa Bay Rays. The Rangers won the opener last night in a game where Austin Wins hit his first home run of the season.
10: 2-1, the pitch. Wynn swings, it's a high drive to left field, down the line, hooking towards the pole, that ball is out of here!
9: Call courtesy of Jared Sandler and the Rangers.
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15: The state of Texas approving $174 billion for what's called the Texas State Water Plan. It's the official 50-year guide managed by the Texas Water Development Board to prevent severe water shortages during extreme droughts. That price tag is more than double of the previous state plan, which was just approved back in 2022. Plan drawing criticism for what's not in it, and that is analysis of future water usage driven by the rapid growth of data centers across Texas. That omission has emerged as a key point of concern for environmental advocates and policy critics. Critics argue that failing to account for the vast amounts of water to cool the future data centers ignores a crucial factor in the state's future water security. And while the agency tracks direct water use from these existing facilities, not enough historical data is currently known to build an accurate 50-year demand projection. It seems like the state needs more data from the very companies that are in the business of storing data. Texas Water Development Board continuing to work on their plan, and an amended, more comprehensive version of that plan is expected to be finalized before their deadline on January 5th, 2027. The First United Methodist Church of Sulphur Springs has two back-to-school events planned for the upcoming school year. One of them, the Blessing of the Backpacks, that'll be during services August 16th. The special services held at the Church Street location during two services on that Sunday morning, 9 a.m. and 11 a.m. Then on September 2nd, First United Methodist Church of Sulphur Springs hosting a back-to-school splash bash, a free event for kids pre-K through 5th grade. The event held on that Wednesday evening from 5:30 p.m. to 7:30. There'll be a water slide, pizza, and a whole lot more. Be sure and bring a towel for your child. The First United Methodist Church of Sulphur Springs trying to help get those kids ready for the new school year.
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18: In obituary news,
14: graveside service for Tommy Childs, age 86, of Sulphur Springs, will be held at 9:30 a.m. Wednesday, July 29th at Algoma North Cemetery in Marshall. Visitation will be held Tuesday, May 28th from 5 to 7 p.m. at Murray Owosky. Mr. Childs passed away at Christus Mother Frances Sulphur Springs Saturday, July 25th. Tommy was born February 19th, 1940 in Hallsville, Texas, to Chester and Lucille Burton Childs. He married Shirley Wascom Childs in Oklahoma September 6th of 56. He dedicated 47 years of service as a maintenance engineer with Borden's. In 89, he transferred to Sulphur Springs, where he later retired and embraced a new chapter of life, spending his days baling hay and enjoying the work he loved. At the age of 12, Tommy accepted Christ and was baptized at Baptist Chapel, where his brother faithfully served as pastor. He was a devoted man of faith and an avid hunter, fisherman who found great joy in the outdoors, cherishing the time spent in God's creation with family and friends. Survived by his wife Shirley, son Gene Childs, and wife Amy of Marshall, and many, many grandchildren. Preceded to death by his parents, son Willard Brian Childs, daughter Wendy Childs, grandson Zachary Blake Klimptonen, brother Robert Childs, and sister Evelyn Brock. Memorial visitation for Stan Lutter, age 79, of Yantas, will be held from 5 to 7 p.m. Tuesday, August 4th at Murray Owosky. Mr. Lutter passed away Friday, July 24th. James Jim Robert Reed, age 72, of Cumbie, passed away Sunday, July 26th. He was born September 3rd, 53, in Jacksonville, Texas, to Raymond and Dolores Reed. He was a 1972 graduate of Cy Fair High School in Houston. He later received a degree in criminal justice from Sam Houston State University in Huntsville. He retired from the maintenance department of Cumbie Collegiate School District. He was an exceptionally skilled carpenter and woodsmith. His creations are in homes and campsites all over the country. While he was passionate about his trade, his true joy was satisfaction that his customers and friends had when he brought their mental concept to life. Jim was a loyal, compassionate man who found a friend in almost anyone he met. When he wasn't in his wood shop, he loved traveling throughout Texas, visiting friends and family, winning gumbo competitions with his gumbo team, and attending any event that his grandchildren were a part of. Preceded to death by his parents, Raymond and Dolores, left to cherish his memory are his daughters, Megan Petty and fiancé Michael Remick of Commerce, and Brenna Armstrong of Wichita Falls, and many, many grandchildren. Celebration of Life will be held for family and friends at Top Rail Cowboy Church. That's in Greenville, Texas, Saturday, August 22nd at 10:30 a.m. Family and friends are invited to join the family for a meal at the church after the service.
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14: Whoa, looky here. 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It's all happening Saturday, August 15th at Buford Park here in Sulphur Springs. They're going to have the inflatables, dunk tank, mini golf, food trucks, there you go, multiple vendors. $15 wristband gets you in for all the unlimited activities. They're going to be kicking off the school year in the Wildcat way. Get ready for the Hopkins County Annual Back-to-School Fair with Petting Zoo this year, including community sort for all those kids going back to school this fall. It's going to happen Thursday, August 6th from 4 p.m. to 6 p.m. It's over at The Rock. You know where that's at, 115 Putman Street here in Sulphur Springs. There's going to be essential school supplies, helping those students start the year fully equipped. On-site assistance and information from regional service organizations. And lots of fun activities for all ages. And that Roadrunner Ranch with the 3R Petting Zoo, mercy me, that's worth going to right there. Word around the campfire is there's going to be a Texas Longhorn Highland-style cow at that petting zoo, mercy me. It's all going down August 6th. Here's a fun date for you. The first day of school for the Sulphur Springs ISD is August 20th. Coming up, look out, it's the Shrek musical, that's right. It's happening July 31st and going all the way through August 2nd. $12 advance door purchase. It's being put on by that Shining Star Texas. You can find out more at shiningstartx.com. It's all happening at the Sulphur Springs ISD Auditorium. That's on 1200 Houston Street. Get your tickets right now.
19: We'll put some coffee on, sit down and have a cup. It is Wednesday, July 29th, and we're passing the time this morning. On KSST, I'm John Mark Dempsey. Hot weather in the forecast as far as the eye can see. Today, sunny and hot with a high near 99. Heat index values as high as 106. And not much of a breeze, about 5 miles per hour out of the southwest, so that's a little bit, but sure could use some more. Let's see, Thursday, mostly sunny and hot, high of 99, so really just about the same. Friday, about the only variation that I see is that starting Friday night and then into Saturday, we have significant breeze. So Saturday, mostly sunny with a high of 97. And winds switching to the northwest in the afternoon and gusting up to 20 miles an hour. And then Saturday night down to 72. And then Sunday, a good deal less hot, sunny with a high near 93 degrees. So a little bit of a break in the weather come the weekend. Coming up after 8 o'clock this morning, we have the great Bill Bradford with the History and Heritage Files. And at 8:30, it's Tumbleweed Smith with the Sound of Texas. Well, look after yourself, and thanks for sitting in with us on KS.

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0: KSST has been reporting the news for Sulphur Springs and Hopkins County since 1947. We couldn't look to the future without remembering our past. These are the History and Heritage Files as compiled and presented by Bill Bradford prior to 2014.
1: This is the Heritage File for the 29th day of July. On this day, 1935, somebody the Echo called Dope Fiend was captured trying to escape after he attempted to burglarize the narcotics cabinet at Askew and Buford Drugstore about 8 p.m. The Fiend was captured by store clerk H.E. Kellum and Tom Worsham, who'd come to use the telephone. Deputy Sheriff Jim Putman put the Fiend in the county slammer. On this day in 1958, the Fane Larner Drugstore, located on the southwest corner of the square, closed down. Stock and prescription files sold to Verdon Graves. Fears the civic, governmental, and educational leaders of Sulphur Springs met at various times throughout the day at Fane Larner's Drugstore to drink coffee and enter into intellectual debate on local, national, and international issues. When Fane's place closed, the group set up its coffee drinking operations at the Chuck Wagon, diagonally across the square, run by Wade and Frieda Scott. When the Chuck Wagon closed, they moved their operations to Daisy's Place, Sellers Cafeteria. During most of that time, the square had buildings on all four sides. Retail establishments were at ground level. Doctors, dentists, lawyers, and government offices were upstairs. Matter of fact, KSST's first studios were located upstairs on the west side of the square, now occupied mostly by pigeons. Back in 1989, on this day, Gene Dunham proposed and the Commissioner's Court approved what's now the Dairy Museum.
2: Whereby we would pay sufficient payments to retire these certificates of obligation.
3: It's a sort of a classic lease purchase agreement after the Dairy Museum pays off to the county.
2: This facility would be operated strictly as an educational facility here in Sulphur Springs.
3: If they ever decide to get shed of it, the school district would get it.
4: This will not be tax money at all.
3: And the commissioners approved it.
5: At which point they all thanked and appreciated one another.
3: From the Heritage Files.
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0: It's time for Good Morning, Good News, a special edition of news or items of interest to our community. Those of you who are listening to KSSD in the 8 o'clock hour will be hearing some of our longer news reports as well as interesting information about our city, community, and state during this 8:15 time slot. I'm Enola Gay, and I hope you find these stories interesting and informative on Good Morning, Good News. According to the Texas Historical Commission, what began in Dallas 10 years ago earned a First Ladies Award for Northeast Texas. Texas First Lady Cecilia Abbott, who was honorary chair back in November, announced the recipients of the 37th Annual Governor's Volunteer Awards. These awards honor the exemplary service of individuals, groups, and organizations that make significant and measurable contribution through service and volunteering. One of the recipients of the 2020 Governor's Volunteer Awards was Carry the Load, a service to veterans organization in Northeast Texas. Started in 2011, Carry the Load has grown into a nationally recognized nonprofit organization, an awareness program which began as a 20-hour walk in Dallas and has grown into a national movement featuring a national relay involving 45 states, 70-plus city rallies, and is about to celebrate its 10-year anniversary. You may remember last fall when Sulphur Springs and Hopkins County participated in the Carry the Load walk. The next Governor's Volunteer Awards recipients will be announced in November of 2021. Another honor bestowed on Northeast Texas by a Texas First Lady was the Texas Treasure Award for Preservation and Stewardship from former Texas First Lady Anita Perry. Both Mount Vernon and Paris, Texas received the Texas Treasures Award during her husband's terms as governor. These cities, among others, serve as examples of saving and enhancing their significant structures, districts, landscapes, and cultural resources. Mount Vernon for its buildings, courthouse, depot, jail, churches, firehouse, neighborhoods, and commercial buildings, to a roadway, the remnants of Texas' first paved road, the Bankhead Highway. And in Paris, after a 1916 fire completely destroyed Paris' commercial district, the people rebuilt their town to what's now the largest collection of period 1916 to 1918 buildings in the nation listed on the National Registry of Historic Places, including the vibrant Plaza Square where Culberson Fountain graces the center to the restored Lamar County Courthouse, and living history at Sam Bell Maxey House. And there's more to these stories, especially the one about Mount Vernon and the one about Paris, that I think you'll really enjoy hearing. And so we'll continue right after this. 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
0: Continuing on the final portion of today's Good Morning Good News show here at KSST. For its commitment to preserving the past, Mount Vernon was honored in 2009 with the Texas Treasures Award.
2: Our leaders have just done a lot of things right in applying for Main Street initially, then the Preserve America, the VIP status, that just the things like that that have been offered through the state that we've been able to take advantage of.
3: We are very definitely in preservation. As you'll see as you travel through the city, the different houses and different buildings and things which have been restored. We have over 50 restored homes pre-World War I. So it's been something, don't destroy it, restore it.
2: We've
4: as a group, have worked to try to preserve our heritage.
5: In September.
6: An English needle.
4: Yes.
6: So it has a very,
4: we have a lot of volunteerism here. And I like to think that we are able to use a lot of, reuse a lot of our local buildings for, you know, things that are considered more modern.
7: Nothing gets to be old if you tear it down. And that's been the attitude all over Mount Vernon. Nothing gets to be old if you tear it down. So we've kept buildings all over the town, and we've just had creative adaptation of those buildings for other uses. The Chamber of Commerce is in an 1880 department store. The Genealogy is in an 1894 dry goods store. The library is in a 1900 bank building. And this one, I didn't really have a public entity ready to step up to the plate, so biting the bullet, I thought, well, it can be made into a house, so I'm living here. And then about a block away, we had another church that the congregation failed in totally, and I suggested to some friends they make a music hall out of it, and they did.

0: Ah, the sound is great at the Mount Vernon Music Hall. And maybe you have visited there already or plan to soon. And we being like next door neighbors of it, we don't often think that we'd intentionally go to tour, but I think I would, and maybe you too. That one was on Mount Vernon, but I want to give you just a little bit of the story they placed on YouTube about Paris, Texas, and their award, given by First Lady Perry in 2013.
1: The catastrophe that was the Paris Fire of 1916 was the third worst municipal fire in American history. It was surpassed only by the San Francisco and Chicago fires. As horrible as it was to the people of that time, gave us the treasure that is now our downtown Paris. We are very fortunate in the fact that we have the largest contiguous set of 1917 structures in any business district in the United States. Whereas most communities evolve, we rebuilt in less than 24 months. Over 10 years ago, there were a small nucleus of Paris citizens who began to notice that the efforts of our Main Street program that had begun in the middle 80s had begun to wane. Our infrastructure, so far as our public buildings, had started to deteriorate, and they realized that it was time to do something to save those structures. We had a very sympathetic council who was seated for our city at the time, and so just a very few citizens within a very short window of time were able to persuade the city council to enact not only the historic preservation ordinance, but coupled with it our buildings and standard ordinances as well. That was the beginning of the City of Paris Historic Preservation Commission, our founding as a CLG community, and the very first baby steps up to what we have today.
0: Well, that's just the audio from those stories that are posted on YouTube and the Texas Historical Commission, but this is radio, and audio is awfully important to us to share with you. Hopefully, we'll get to do this again another morning here on Good Morning Good News on KSST. Thank you for joining us for Good News on the Good Morning Show. 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

0: This is Tumbleweed Smith. Fourth graders can be cruel. Details in a moment on The Sound of Texas.
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0: When Norman Phillips of Priscilla was in the fourth grade, he had a bad experience.
3: My very best friend named Frank Timmons lived right next door to me. We were born the same night. We were in the school first, second, third, and fourth grade. And for no reason at all, he just started to holler, Norman's got elephant ears, Norman's got elephant. He'd like to kill me. Frank, are you crazy? I had nothing wrong with my ears. But as soon as I showed concern, the whole class just jumped in on me. When I went back to the room after recess, there was a big round pumpkin-looking thing with big ears on it with Norman written under it. And this snotty-nosed little girl came right by my desk and said, you look like a taxi cab coming down the street with the back doors open. Oh, man, that was it. I couldn't stand it. I just got up and ran out of the room and ran all the way home, which is just a block and a half. But I laid on the couch, and I was putting some tears in the cushion when my mother came in. Baby, what's wrong? They said, I got elephant ears. I'm not going back to that school. I quit school right there in the fourth grade. And wisdom beyond her time, she picked me up and put me in her lap and said, Baby, now listen to me. Mama don't think you got elephant ears. I know it's because you love me, but they think I do, and I'm not going back to that school. I can't understand why Frank would say a thing like that. She said, I want you to look, and I was facing her in her lap. She said, I want you to take my ears off and put them together. Mama, I can't. I'm just in the fourth grade. She said, no, you don't have to take them. Just imagine you take them off. And I imagined, and I said, it looked like a big heart. She said, that's right. If you got big ears, you got a big heart. Now, when you go back to school tomorrow and you just tell them, I may have big ears, but I have a big heart, and I can forgive you for the ugly things you're saying about me. With all the courage I had the next morning, I went to Franklin Elementary School, and when I stepped on the campus, that same snotty-nosed little girl started, Norman's got elephant ears. And I said, yeah, you're probably right, but I also got a big heart. If I got big ears, I got a big heart, and I can forgive you for the ugly things you're saying about me. That was it. Not another word was ever said about my ears.
0: Norman Phillips of Priscilla, storyteller. I'm Tumbleweed Smith with the sound of

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1: Here's your KSST KRVA FM weather. No let up on the hot temperatures for a while with that big high pressure system still overhead. Sunny today, we're headed for about 98 on the high and the heat index about 105. Overnight, some clouds and we're in the upper 70s. No big changes for Thursday, sunshine and close to 100 and humid. I'm meteorologist Steve Hamilton on KSST and KRVA FM.
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1: TSN News, I'm Tristan Ryans. Our top story, Texans could experience more than skin irritation from insect bites.
2: The Texas Department of State Health Services is monitoring several cases of West Nile virus across the state. The first human case of West Nile was diagnosed in Harris County in May. Dr. Joydip Roy with United Healthcare says the mosquito-borne disease is one of the most common summer illnesses carried by insects. He adds there are some things you can do to reduce your risk.
3: You want to reduce the standing water around your home environment. That's where mosquitoes breed, and eliminating that is important. Pairing windows or screens to prevent insects from getting in.
2: Symptoms of West Nile include fever, headache, fatigue, and muscle and joint pain. There's no vaccine for the illness. Texas experienced its worst West Nile outbreak in 2012 when almost 1,900 people became sick and 89 died. Frieda Ross reporting for TSN News.
1: Another state leader is speaking out against the large influx of data centers being planned for the Lone Star State, Ag Commissioner Sid Miller.
4: It is a Republican issue. It's a Democrat issue. It's a Libertarian issue. It's everybody's issue. Everybody, when I go to these town hall meetings or rallies, everybody's there.
1: Miller wants a moratorium on data centers because of the amount of electricity and water that they use. And federal prosecutors say they've broken up a long-running human trafficking scheme that operated out of an adult bookstore in Dallas.
5: The Paris Adult Bookstore on Harry Hines Boulevard in northwest Dallas is in an area that's been known for street-level prostitution. The feds have arrested 6 employees of the business and 2 accused pimps. U.S. Attorney for the Northern District of Texas, Ryan Raybould, says the employees worked with the pimps and rented out space at the business for sex acts.
6: All defendants face the charge of conspiracy to commit sex trafficking, and on that charge alone, the defendants are facing decades in prison.
5: Some of the defendants are also charged with sex trafficking through force, sex trafficking of a minor, and money laundering. Stephen Pickering, TSN News.
1: Time now for a TSN business update brought to you by ASCO Equipment. Markets on Wall Street were mixed before the opening bell, and oil prices jumped more than 4% after Jordan and the U.S. knocked down another Iranian barrage launched against American forces in the Middle East. Futures for the S&P 500 gained 0.2% in pre-market trading today, while futures for the Dow Jones Industrial Average lost 0.3%. NASDAQ futures rose 0.3%. Oil prices rebounded as a brief pause in fighting in the Iran war was shattered. Global markets were mixed, though South Korea's Kospi stock index dropped another 6% as doubts over massive investments in artificial intelligence once again led investors to dump chipmaker shares. Headlines next.
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1: Iran has launched a barrage of missiles at American forces in the Middle East. The U.S., meanwhile, partnered with Saudi Arabia to strike Iran-backed militias in neighboring Iraq, killing at least 20 fighters. The flare-up after several days of relative calm raised the risk of a return to all-out war. Dr. Anthony Fauci has invoked the Fifth Amendment and declined to answer questions from senators in a Republican-led committee hearing about his handling of the COVID-19 pandemic. The move injects drama into the lingering tensions between Fauci and GOP lawmakers over his handling of the coronavirus pandemic and accusations he lied about its origins, which he denies. Ukraine says its forces have hit 2 of Russia's major oil refineries in their latest long-range strikes. Officials say the attacks are part of Kyiv's ongoing pressure on Moscow. The strikes have targeted Russian oil facilities for months, causing a fuel crisis that embarrasses the Kremlin. I'm Tristan Ryans. I want to thank you for listening to TSN News.
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11: Here's your KSST KRVA FM weather. No let up on the hot temperatures for a while with that big high pressure system still overhead. Sunny today, we're headed for about 98 on the high and the heat index about 105. Overnight, some clouds and we're in the upper 70s. No big changes for Thursday. Sunshine and close to 100 and humid. I'm meteorologist Steve Hamilton on KSST and KRVA FM.
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10: I'm Adam C. with your Texas Rangers report. 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
10: The Texas Rangers won the opening game of their road series against the Tampa Bay Rays last night. Final score, 4-1. The Rangers got on the board first, scoring two runs off a couple sacrifice flies in the first three innings. Austin Wins added another run in the sixth inning off a solo blast, and the Rangers won behind their pitching.
13: 2-1, the pitch. Wind swings, it's a high drive to left field, down the line, hooking towards the pole, that ball is out of here!
10: Call courtesy of Jared Sandler and the Rangers Radio Network. Cal Quantrill had a strong start for Texas, giving up the sole Rays run on just two hits while striking out seven batters. The Rangers play game two of their series against the Rays tonight. First pitch at 5, coverage on the Rangers Sports Network. With your Texas Rangers report, I'm Adam C.
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1: 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This local news update brought to you by your friends at the Sulphur Springs Symphony League.
2: A time-honored tradition has been observed again in Sulphur Springs. Members of Columbia Lodge No. 81 conducted the Masonic Cornerstone Ceremony at the new Rowena Johnson Elementary, while members of Sulphur Springs Masonic Lodge No. 221 conducted the ceremony at the new Sulphur Springs Elementary. The newly constructed schools, approved in the bond election of 2024, will open on the first day of school, August 20th. As triple-digit heat continues across East Texas, UT Health East Texas EMS says crews in Tyler are seeing more heat-related medical calls, and they're urging families to know the warning signs before an emergency happens. Vicki LeMay, the education coordinator for UT Health East Texas EMS, says the service had handled 98 heat-related calls so far this July across its 8-county coverage area as of Monday morning. That's 8 more than this time last year. If someone is overheating, you can move them into the shade or an air-conditioned space. 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KSST News.
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3: Cattle and wheat higher, corn and cotton lower. I'm Kerry Martin with a market update on the Texas Farm Bureau Radio Network. Cattle futures starting the day slightly higher, with August live cattle up 70 cents, 228.17. The October up 92 at 223.10. Feeder cattle slightly higher, August up 42 cents, 343.50. September feeders up 62, trading at 337.85. Corn starting the day lower, with September down 4 3/4, 453 3/4. December corn down 4 3/4, 475 1/2. September Kansas City wheat up 2 1/2, 728 3/4. Cotton starting the day lower on the new crop December. It's down 54 points, 79.99 cents. September West Texas crude up 501, 84.27 a barrel. I'm Kerry Martin on the Texas Farm Bureau Radio Network.
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0: CSN News. Good morning. I'm Steve Randall. Our top story, Dr. Anthony Fauci was expected to answer questions before a Senate committee this morning about how he handled things during the COVID-19 pandemic. But instead,
1: under the advice of my attorneys, I will invoke my right under the Fifth Amendment of the Constitution to refrain from answering your questions. Thank you.
0: Some members of Congress have accused Fauci of lying about the pandemic. President Donald Trump said he felt Fauci made some bad decisions on masks and shutdowns. In other news, Texas has now recorded its first hot car death. A 2-year-old girl died in Midland after being left inside a hot car for several hours on Sunday. Her father now faces a capital murder charge. According to police, relatives found the girl in the car outside the family home. Her father, Lorenzo Rodriguez, was asleep inside after being out late drinking on Saturday night. At least 15 children have died this year from heat stroke after being left or trapped in a car, according to the National Safety Council. Meanwhile, the deadly heat is also forcing new safety rules for Texas high school athletes and marching bands. Starting August the 1st, the UIL is going to require schools to use wet bulb globe temperature devices that measure both heat and humidity. The readings must be taken 15 minutes before practice begins, and they will determine which conditions are too dangerous for the students to be outside. The change follows several heat-related tragedies involving Texas athletes, including one last summer. Schools are also required to take temperature readings that 15 minutes before it begins. And the same heat is already sending more people back to the doctor. And the heat's forcing more and more people to seek medical attention.
2: Obviously, the heat is especially bad for anybody who's got to work outside. Dallas County Health Director Dr. Philip Wong says there's a few things to be aware of if you're going to be outside.
3: Dizziness, nausea, headache, muscle cramps, you know, you feel your heart beating really rapid, excessive sweating, you know, so that's when just really, you know, move to a cooler place, drink lots of fluids, rest.
2: He says if you get to a point when you stop sweating, that's when you need to get to a doctor ASAP. Russell Scott, TSN News.
0: And the American Red Cross is working to battle a crisis that they have declared this week. It's the second time that the Red Cross has declared that national blood crisis. It's due to extreme blood shortages across the United States. Linda Brady is CEO of American Red Cross of North Texas and says the summer is always more challenging. And they have scheduled a whole host of blood drives all across Texas. And you can find a list of that at AmericanRedCross.com. 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This is TSN News.
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0: Iran has launched a barrage of missiles at American forces in the Middle East. The U.S. responded by partnering with Saudi Arabia to strike Iran-backed militias in Iraq, killing at least 20 fighters. Soldiers and emergency workers are combating a badly damaged shopping mall in the collapsed homes on Wednesday, searching for survivors after a powerful earthquake killed at least 18 people in Japan. Meanwhile, Ukraine says its forces hit two of Russia's major oil refineries in the last long-range strikes, part of Kiev ongoing pressure on Moscow. Oil prices are jumping again while technology stocks sink, dragging Wall Street lower ahead of the Fed Reserve decision on interest rates. In Washington, Dr. Fauci invoked the Fifth Amendment, declined to answer questions from senators in a Republican-led hearing about COVID-19. And overseas, fire crews in southwest France are battling a blaze four times the size of Paris. I'm Steve Randall, TSN News.

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KSST serves the Hopkins County, Texas area.

This is the National Weather Service office in Fort Worth. The preceding signal was a test of the public warning system for weather radio station K-West North 31. During potentially dangerous weather situations, specially built receivers can be automatically activated by the signal to warn of the impending hazard. Tests of the signal and receiver's performance are normally conducted by the National Weather Service each Wednesday between 10 a.m. and noon and between 6 to 8 p.m. If there is a threat of severe weather, the test will be postponed to the next available good weather day. Reception of this broadcast, and especially the warning alarm tone, will vary at any given location. This variation, normally more noticeable at greater distances from the transmitter, can occur even though you are using a good quality receiver in good working order. The warning alarm tone will be activated for hazardous watches and warnings for the following counties: Collin, Delta, Fanning, Franklin, Hopkins, Hunt, Kaufman, Raines, Rockwall, Van Zandt, and Wood. 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

0: what makes a song great? It's the way it makes you feel. This is your music.
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9: 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Coast One released the levy and settled with the IRS for $2,000. 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
2: 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It appears by its own numbers, the U.S. government seems insolvent. It's reported that the Treasury shows about $6 trillion in assets and over $47 trillion in liabilities. Add it all up, and it looks like the U.S. owes more than $130 trillion it doesn't have. 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

0: HSN News. Good morning. I'm Steve Randall. Retired infectious disease expert Dr. Anthony Fauci appeared before a U.S. Senate committee this morning, but instead of answering questions, he invoked the Fifth.
1: Although it pains me to do so, because of the respect I have for the legislative branch of government and my decades-long record of cooperating with Congress, under the advice of my attorneys, I will invoke my right under the Fifth Amendment of the Constitution to refrain from answering your questions. Thank you.
0: Some members of Congress have accused Fauci of lying about the pandemic. President Trump says he felt Fauci made bad decisions on masks and shutdowns. In other news, well, it's going to be another hot one today, and that heat is raising health concerns.
2: The problems have been heat exhaustion, heat cramps, and the worst, of course, heat stroke. That's when you get dizzy and you stop sweating altogether, and that can be deadly. Dallas County Health Director Dr. Philip Wong says the key to staying out of trouble, stay hydrated, but know what to and not to drink.
3: Avoid drinks with caffeine, alcohol, high sugar content, because that those can make dehydration a little worse. So, you know, water, or if you're really prolonged activity or heavy sweating, then electrolyte solutions.
2: Dr. Wong says the key is going to be stay out of the heat if at all possible. Russell Scott, TSN News.
0: In other news, new polling has Democratic Senate hopeful James Tallarico up over Republican Ken Paxton. TSN's Chris Fox has more on the latest Texas Public Opinion Research poll.
4: James Tallarico up 45% to 40 over Ken Paxton with a margin of error of 3.4%. Just over 1,000 likely Texas voters were polled between July 15th and the 17th. Evan Ross Smith conducted the poll.
5: James Tallarico improving his standing with Black voters. Latino voters now starting to more heavily gravitate towards Tallarico. And we're starting to see white voters also now more heavily consolidate behind Paxton.
4: The top issue, affordability and cost of living. 42% say Tallarico is better equipped to handle the economic challenges. 35% side with Paxton. The poll is labeled as nonpartisan, but Texas Public Opinion Research is run by a Democratic strategist. In Austin, Chris Fox, TSN News.
0: And finally, Senator John Cornyn said there's still no deal clearing the way for Todd Blanche's confirmation as Attorney General. Cornyn claims any claims of the deal is fake news, and the administration knows what it must do. Blanche said the fund is dead, but the senators want the documents updated to match. A single Republican no vote could block the nomination in committee. This is TSN News.
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0: Today, Dr. Anthony Fauci appeared before a Senate committee hearing about the origins of COVID-19. He invoked his Fifth Amendment right. Senators continued to read the remarks and ask the doctor questions. Fighting between the U.S. and Iran resumed overnight, ending a brief halt in the military action between the two countries. President Trump initially said the war would be over in 4 to 6 weeks. AI is taking center stage at Capitol Hill today as lawmakers hold back-to-back hearings weighing the opportunities and the risks that AI presents. There appears to be a rift between President Trump and Health Secretary Robert F. Kennedy Jr. about how vaccines are handled. He's directing the CDC to align U.S. immunization practices more closely with other nations. And finally, outgoing Texas Ag Commissioner Sid Miller blasted Governor Abbott and given him a C grade. And despite his endorsement, Miller lost his primary. I'm Steve Randall. TSN News.

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1: The American spirit lives in every corner of our nation. 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You feel it in a neighbor's handshake and in the bravery of our nation's heroes. 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

0: is the Midday Report for Wednesday, July the 29th. Senator John Cornyn digging in against any quick confirmation of President Trump's Attorney General pick.
1: Senators John Cornyn and Tom Tillis are holding firm. They're demanding written changes that would kill a proposed anti-weaponization fund before they'll fund at Todd Blanche's nomination. Cornyn said there's no deal yet and called reports of one fake news. The Senate Judiciary Committee votes on Thursday, and without those hard paper fixes in place, a single Republican could sink the nomination before it ever reaches the full Senate. Steve Randall, TSN News.
0: San Antonio experiencing more in-custody jail deaths than any other major Texas city, and Abbott could say, enough is enough.
2: Texas Jail Project co-founder Krish Kundu says Bexar County has the highest number of inmate deaths in Texas and also the highest number of in-custody suicides. The majority of those deaths were pre-trial. Kundu wants Bexar County to have intake screenings to better identify urgent medical and mental health needs. Bexar County Sheriff's Office says they're working on a public dashboard, but locating next of kin presents challenges. Eric Lycum, TSN News.
0: Two Texas Democrats among a group of House Democrats that visited the Dilley ICE Detention Center this week. Houston Congresswoman Lizzie Fletcher says the government is traumatizing individuals it has in detention. She spent time talking to some women who were picked up off the street. They've now been there for 8 months.
3: They don't know what's happening with their asylum case. They don't know how long they'll be there. They don't know what's going to happen to them when they get out. And they're not getting any answers. They're not getting any information. And they're not getting any help.
0: San Antonio Congressman Joaquin Castro says medical care for those detained is being delayed or denied. He's gone to the center 7 times. Says the population is going up as a result of the ICE surge. How the center is run by a private prison firm. First opened in 2014 under the Obama administration. Was closed under the Biden administration. Reopened the following year. Texas Tech Chancellor Brandon Creighton defending his Board of Regents chairman over accusations that he paid off the Attorney General to intervene in their legal troubles involving the quarterback Brendan Sorsby. Here's Chris Fox.
4: On June 10th, Texas Tech Board Chairman Cody Campbell made a significant donation to Attorney General Ken Paxton's Senate campaign. The next day, Paxton's office sent a letter warning the Big 12 conference that any attempt to sanction Tech for fielding quarterback Brendan Sorsby would be met with lawsuits. State Senator Royce West questioned Chancellor Creighton about it.
5: He received a $275,000 contribution from the chairman of your board. Do you find that unusual?
6: I understand how criticism could come through on that, but I don't think that they were related. I think the timing is interesting.
4: The NCAA banned Sorsby after it was revealed that he had placed thousands of illegal sports bets prior to his arrival at Tech. In Austin, Chris Fox, TSN News.
0: New rules coming for Texas smoke shops. This is TSN News.
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9: 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That's a choice I wouldn't make. Before you choose not to get a coronavirus vaccine, make certain you have the latest information from the CDC. 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
10: Council.
0: The trial of a Texas teen accused of a 2-day shooting spree could fundamentally alter the criminal justice system. That's because Christian Mondragon is charged with terrorism, despite no proof the attacks in Austin had a political motive.
11: If everything that is violent is defined as terrorism, what does terrorism even mean anymore?
0: Art Gibson studies terrorism at the University of Dayton, says there's a real danger in linking garden variety shootings, or just shootings, to terrorism. Just because they're scary, that, he argues, takes the steam out of real terrorism cases, which deserve special treatment. New rules coming for Texas smoke shops.
12: Rules, which go into effect Friday, mean products that had been legal are being pulled from the shelves. Sarah Todd, who heads the Texas Cannabis Policy Center, says most of the smokable stuff is out.
13: But drinks and edibles
10: remain legal, and those are what will still be available.
12: And CBD creams, she says, will also remain legal, but she says this is likely just the first step in a broader fight at the state capitol over THC. In San Antonio, Michael Board, TSN News.
0: A check-in with restaurants around host cities for the World Cup, answering a question some were worried about going into the tournament. The issue with tipping may not have been a big deal. Dr. Emily Williams-Knight, president and CEO of the Texas Restaurant Association, says they wanted their restaurants to decide if temporarily including a mandatory gratuity was good for their business model.
13: We know that the highest percentage of restaurants chose not to do that. And what we've heard is things went quite well. And so I think that, you know, people that traveled internationally to Dallas, as an example, it's not as if they didn't know anything about our culture, right? When we go to Europe, we know that typically the tip is already fixed in. It was just the same here.
0: She says other places that included the mandatory tip actually backfired in some cases, as many saw long-term customers turned off. If you're going outside during dusk or dawn, you're encouraged to wear a mosquito repellent with DEET long sleeves. Insects like ticks, bees, wasps can also cause skin irritations and illness such as Lyme disease. You don't want that. And Dr. Joy Dip Roy with United Healthcare says most symptoms will clear up on their own, but sometimes, yeah, it's best to see a doctor.
14: It's important when to seek medical care. When you start having other symptomologies where you have headaches, visual changes, confusion, rashes that develop, or if redness is spreading, definitely want to seek medical care.
0: And some people are allergic to wasp, bee, scorpion stings. They can have anaphylaxis. That includes difficulty breathing, swelling of the face, lips, throat. Important to do a thorough body check when you go back in the house to ensure those ticks and other insects are not attached to you. Well, statewide average for a gallon of gasoline is $3.65, and that's actually down 2 pennies overnight. It's now time for TSN Midday Sports.
15: With your Nooncast, I'm Dylan Moore. The Houston Texans are set to begin training camp today as they look ahead to the upcoming season. This past year, they finished with a record of 12 wins and 5 losses, but fell in the divisional round to the New England Patriots. The biggest issue in the postseason was the play of C.J. Stroud. However, Dan Orlovsky of ESPN spoke yesterday on the Texans and how successful they can be if C.J. Stroud can improve.
16: If you told me Houston got good quarterback play, they would be my pick out of the AFC to go to the Super Bowl. But there's a big question mark of kind of like how C.J. plays and really performs in his fourth year. So those are probably my biggest storylines, I'd say. Caleb, another year under Ben.
15: The Texans bolstered their great defense with safety Reed Blankenship this offseason and added many players to the offense, including guards Wyatt Teller and draft pick Keelan Rutledge. They'll play a big role in protecting C.J. Stroud and his new running back, David Montgomery. The team's first preseason game is August 13th against the Los Angeles Chargers. The Houston Astros have done it again as they defeated the Angels in Game 2 of the series last night with a final score of 3-2. Houston struck first in the first with a Yordan Alvarez home run.
17: First pitch, and that is smashed deep to right field, and you can kiss that one goodbye. Number 35 for the big man, and it's 1-0 Houston.
15: The Angels would respond with the run in the third to tie it up, but in the fourth, Christian Walker hit a long ball to take a 2-1 advantage, but the Angels were able to tie it up yet again in the fifth. It would remain 2-2 until the ninth inning when Yordan Alvarez gave Houston the lead.
17: Top of the ninth, and Alvarez smashes it in the center, a base hit. That scores Allen. On his way to third base now is Vasquez, and Yordan Alvarez drives in his second run of the night. This one gives the Astros a 3-2 lead.
15: Josh Hader would record the save in the bottom of the ninth. With the win, Houston improves to 54-55 on the season, and the series finale is tonight with first pitch scheduled for 8:38. With your Nooncast, I'm Dylan Moore.
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0: Libya has joined the U.S. in attacking Iranian-backed troops in Iraq. There's no word on when the U.S. and Iran will resume any peace talks to bring about the end of the conflict. Dr. Anthony Fauci has wrapped up his appearance in a Republican-led committee hearing about COVID-19 pandemic after repeatedly invoking the Fifth, declining to answer dozens of questions from senators. There appears to be a rift between President Trump, Health Secretary Kennedy over how vaccines are being handled. Trump wants HHS to continue studying a link between vaccines and autism. Mainstream medical research has found no link between them. AI taking center stage at Capitol Hill today as lawmakers hold back-to-back hearings weighing the opportunities and the risks that artificial intelligence presents. President Trump and his administration want the Supreme Court to dismiss an $83 million defamation verdict won by writer E. Jean Carroll after she accused him of sexual assault. Fire crews in southwest France battling a massive blaze four times the size of Paris. Two firefighters killed fighting a wind-driven blaze on the Greek island of Crete. Temps in France forecast to hit 104. This fire has forced 220,000 people to leave their homes. Ukraine says its forces hit two of Russia's major oil refineries in the latest long-range missile strikes, part of Kyiv's ongoing pressure on Moscow.
20: The Perryman Report on TSN. Economist Dr. Ray Perryman says the import inflation index jumped 7.1% in June, highest since August 2022, despite temporary energy cost drops. China's rate topped 8% due to tariffs.
21: And so basically what we're finding is that indeed the tariffs and other factors are playing a significant role in increasing the cost of foreign goods. And that becomes a significant factor for the economy because, again, we rely on a lot of foreign goods. There's a lot of goods we make and do very well and very competitively. There's other things we need to purchase from other countries for a variety of reasons. And when you see the import prices going up, it's a harbinger of the fact that it's going to be difficult to get overall inflation down anytime soon. And this is another effect that's almost entirely driven by the tariffs. Hopefully it's something that we begin to see those rates come down, which we have seen lately, and we begin to see a more normal situation. Hopefully we'll see the inflation foreign goods costs also come into line with the more reasonable patterns going forward. For the Texas State Network, I'm Ray Perry.
0: Stocks tanking. The Dow is down 759 points, 51,994. The NASDAQ 160, down 24,716. The S&P 500 down 47. A recap of our top story just ahead. This is TSN News.
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0: Let's recap our top story. Senator John Cornyn digging in any quick confirmation of President Trump's attorney general pick. He and Senator Tom Tillis holding firm, demanding written changes that would kill a proposed weaponization, anti-weaponization.
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19: In obituary news, memorial visitation for Stan Lutter, age 79, of Yantas, will be held from 5 to 7 p.m. Tuesday, August 4th at Moriawaski. Mr. Lutter passed away Friday, July 24th. James Jim Robert Reed, age 72, of Cumbie, passed away Sunday, July 26th. He was born September 3rd, 53, in Jacksonville, Texas, to Raymond and Dolores Reed. He was a 1972 graduate of Cy Fair High School in Houston. He later received a degree in criminal justice from Sam Houston State University in Huntsville. He retired from the maintenance department of Cumbie Collegiate School District. He was an exceptionally skilled carpenter and woodsmith. His creations are in homes and campsites all over the country. While he was passionate about his trade, his true joy was satisfaction that his customers and friends had when he brought their mental concept to life. Jim was a loyal, compassionate man who found a friend in almost anyone he met. When he wasn't in his wood shop, he loved traveling throughout Texas, visiting friends and family, winning gumbo competitions with his gumbo team, and attending any event that his grandchildren were a part of. Preceded to death by his parents, Raymond and Dolores, left to cherish his memory are his daughters, Megan Petty, and fiancé Michael Remick of Commerce, and Brenna Armstrong of Wichita Falls, and many, many grandchildren.
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8: KSST has been reporting the news for Sulphur Springs and Hopkins County since 1947. We couldn't look to the future without remembering our past. These are the History and Heritage Files as compiled and presented by Bill Bradford prior to 2014.
9: This is the Heritage File for the 29th day of July. On this day in 1935, somebody the Echo called Dope Fiend was captured trying to escape after he attempted to burglarize the narcotics cabinet at Askew and Buford Drugstore about 8 p.m. The fiend was captured by store clerk H.E. Kellum and Tom Worsham, who'd come to use the telephone. Deputy Sheriff Jim Putman put the fiend in the county slammer. On this day in 1958, the Fane Larner Drugstore, located on the southwest corner of the square, closed down. Stock and prescription files sold to Ferdin Graves. Years, the civic, governmental, and educational leaders of Sulphur Springs met at various times throughout the day at Fane Larner's Drugstore, drink coffee, and enter into intellectual debate on local, national, and international issues. When Fane's place closed, the group set up its coffee drinking operations at the Chuck Wagon, diagonally across the square, run by Wade and Frieda Scott. When the Chuck Wagon closed, they moved their operations to Daisy's Place, Sellers Cafeteria. During most of that time, the square had buildings on all four sides. Retail establishments were at ground level. Doctors, dentists, lawyers, and government offices were upstairs. Matter of fact, KSST's first studios were located upstairs on the west side of the square, now occupied mostly by pigeons. Back in 1989, on this day, Gene Dunham proposed and the Commissioner's Court approved what's now the Dairy Museum.
10: Whereby we would pay sufficient payments to retire these certificates of obligation.
9: It's a sort of a classic lease purchase agreement after the Dairy Museum pays off to the county.
10: This facility would be operated strictly as an educational facility here in Sulphur Springs.
9: If they ever decide to get shed of it, the school district would get it.
11: This will not be tax money at all.
9: And the commissioners approved it. At which point they all thanked and appreciated one another. From the Heritage Files.
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18: 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Whoa, looky here. It's the inaugural Wildcats Back to School Bash. 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It's all happening Saturday, August 15th at Buford Park here in Sulphur Springs. They're going to have the inflatables, dunk tank, mini golf, food trucks, there you go, multiple vendors. $50 wristband gets you in for all the unlimited activities. They're going to be kicking off the school year in the Wildcat way. Get ready for the Hopkins County Annual Back to School Fair with Petting Zoo this year, including community sort for all those kids going back to school this fall. It's going to happen Thursday, August 6th from 4 p.m. to 6 p.m. It's over at The Rock. You know where that's at, 115 Putman Street here in Sulphur Springs. There's going to be essential school supplies, helping those students start the year fully equipped. On-site assistance and information from regional service organizations, and lots of fun activities for all ages. And that Roadrunner Ranch with the 3R Petting Zoo, mercy me, that's worth going to right there. Word around the campfire is there's going to be a Texas Longhorn Highland-style cow at that petting zoo, mercy me. It's all going down August 6th. Here's a fun date for you. The first day of school for the Sulphur Springs ISD is August 20th. Coming up, look out, it's the Shrek musical, that's right. It's happening July 31st and going all the way through August 2nd. $12 advance door purchase. It's being put on by that Shining Star Texas. You can find out more at shiningstartx.com. It's all happening at the Sulphur Springs ISD Auditorium. That's on 1200 Houston Street. Get your tickets right now.
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13: There's always a lot going on in the world of ag, and 2026 is no exception. Dr. Megan Roberts is an economist with Compeer Financial and talked about some of the top things she'll be watching for the rest of this year and into 2027.
14: The United States-Mexico-Canada agreement, that was something that had already been in process prior to July 1, but July 1 was the trigger date where the United States did announce that they're going to move to annual reviews. And I know for dairy producers, the United States-Mexico-Canada Agreement, USMCA, has had some challenges to it.
13: On the Dairy Stream podcast, she says despite the need for improvement, USMCA has been good for agriculture.
14: When you're looking at 17-plus percent of our dairy production in the United States being exported, it's so important to have good access to our nearest neighbors.
13: And with an Ag Minute, I'm Chelsea Wade, TSA News.
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1: Welcome to KSST News. I'm Chad Young. Welcome to your Wednesday, and get ready for all the news from around Sulphur Springs and Hopkins County, brought to you by the KSST News team. We'll also have weather all on your KSST News.
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1: Winsboro ISD has reached a $25,000 settlement with a family in a student bullying lawsuit. The federal lawsuit alleged that Winsboro ISD failed to address repeated bullying and harassment against a student with a disability. It's now ended with that $25,000 payout. The lawsuit was originally filed in federal court July 2024 by the student's parents, alleging that the district violated Title IX, the Americans with Disabilities Act, and the Family Educational Rights and Privacy Act. According to court documents, the student experienced at least six separate incidents of physical and verbal, sex-based and disability-based harassment by peers. Despite parents reporting the incidents to campus officials and district leadership at least 12 times by way of email, in-person meetings, and public board comments, the complaint stated that the district took minimal action to protect the child, and ultimately the family withdrew their child from the school district. Court filings show that individual claims against the district's board members, administrators,

0: Tension over the rapid expansion of massive data centers across Texas have reached a boiling point in the state capital as officials of the Electric Reliability Council of Texas, that's ERCOT, and the Public Utility Commission are actively seeking to expand their authority to manage grid interconnection. Currently, some of those large industrial facilities can sometimes connect faster to the grid than the grid infrastructure can be built to supply their electric demands. All of this coming into play as, of course, those AI data centers and high-density computing facilities can draw hundreds of megawatts at a single location. That's equivalent to the power consumed by tens of thousands of homes. And without this direct regulatory oversight on connection timelines, as well as the location, energy officials warn localized demand could threaten grid stability during peak summer heat waves and winter freezes. Regulators are advocating for new rules that would require data center developers to submit to longer review windows before energizing those facilities, as well as put up non-refundable cash and pay for their own grid updates up front so Texas families aren't left holding the bag. They also want these power-hungry centers to agree to cutting their electricity use during grid emergencies. Whether ERCOT in the end will receive the authority to be in control of these connections will likely hinge on the state legislative action coming up during the next state legislative session starting January 2027.
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2: A time-honored tradition has been observed again in Sulphur Springs. Members of Columbia Lodge No. 81 conducted the Masonic Cornerstone Ceremony at the new Rowena Johnson Elementary, while members of Sulphur Springs Masonic Lodge No. 221 conducted the ceremony at the new Sulphur Springs Elementary. The newly constructed schools, approved in the bond election of 2024, will open on the first day of school, August 20th. As triple-digit heat continues across East Texas, UT Health East Texas EMS says crews in Tyler are seeing more heat-related medical calls and they're urging families to know the warning signs before an emergency happens. Vicki LeMay, the education coordinator for UT Health East Texas EMS, says the service had handled 98 heat-related calls so far this July across its 8-county coverage area as of Monday morning. That's 8 more than this time last year. If someone is overheating, you can move them into the shade or an air-conditioned space. 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KSST News. The Electric Reliability Council of Texas, ERCOT, recorded a new all-time power demand high of 91,089 megawatts last week, surpassing the previous record of 85,508 megawatts set in August 2023. To put the figure in context, 1 megawatt can power 250 homes during peak hours. David McGinnis, CEO of the Grayson Collin Electric Co-op, tells KXII Television in Sherman Denison that population growth and summer temperatures are the primary factors. McGinnis says almost 1,000 people are moving to Texas every day, and combined with a run of 100-degree days, that's driving up demand for power. ERCOT dispatches power from nearly 900 generators across the state. McGinnis says we don't wait until it's 100 to do the job. We prepared several weeks ago for this week's weather. Texans can help reduce strain on the grid during peak hours between 3 and 9 p.m. by taking the following steps. Set thermostats to 78 degrees. Use ceiling fans in occupied rooms. Shift the washing of clothes and electric vehicle charging to overnight hours. 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Texas Rangers starter Cal Quantrill struck out

0: 7, and the Rangers beat the Tampa Bay Rays 4-1 Tuesday night in a game heard on KSST. Quantrill held the AL East leading Rays to 2 hits through 5 and a third innings. Peyton Gray, Tyler Alexander, and Jacob Junis combined for 2 2/3 scoreless innings of relief before Jacob Lantz retired the side in order in the 9th for his 21st save of the season. Evan Carter led the way offensively for the Rangers with a pair of base hits, an RBI, a stolen base, and a run scored. Recently acquired catcher Austin Wins homered in the 7th. Rangers manager Skip Schumacher is pleased with the Rangers' recent run that has them leading the American League West by 2 games over Houston and 2.5 over Seattle.
1: Yeah, I've never questioned the energy, the effort of any of our guys, quite honestly. You know, the dugout energy has always been there. That's the role of a bench player, of a pitcher that's not pitching tonight, to make sure everybody's going. But it's always easier when you're scoring runs to have life in the dugout. And there's a lot of guys that are playing the right way, the game the right way, and bringing it every day and feeding off each other. So it's been a good run the last couple games, and hopefully we can continue tomorrow.
0: In the second game of the series at Tampa Bay between American League division leaders, Mackenzie Gore will start for the Rangers at 5:40 p.m. Wednesday. The Dallas Cowboys hold their first practice of training camp in Oxnard, California on Wednesday. Head coach Brian Schottenheimer on what he needs to see in training camp if the Cowboys are to be a playoff team this season.
2: Yeah, I think it comes down to the work ethic, the way we practice. You know, I've made it, you know, very clear we expect to have very physical practices, not only against ourselves, but we've got the 2 joint practices against New Orleans and the Rams. And so I look forward to that. You know, I'm going to go back to Nick's point, like, you know, competing against the defense every day, I'm very confident in what they can do. The scheme is, it fits us well. The personnel moves that we made in bringing in Rashawn Gary and D Winters and Caleb Downs and Malachi Lawrence, all those moves that we made, it was not a quiet offseason for us. And it was a great offseason for us. And one that we worked extremely hard on, starting with the coaching search. And I feel amazing about what we did, bringing in the defensive staff changes with Christian Parker leading the way, and then into, you know, free agency and getting Jalen Thompson a guy. I mean, it has not been a quiet offseason. It's been an awesome offseason, and I think that's why we're excited. But now the goal is the Super Bowl. We don't shy away from that, but you got to trust the process. I think you're going to see a very, very confident football team coming out of Oxnard.
0: The Cowboys open the preseason Saturday night, August 15th at Seattle.
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4: Taking a look at today's weather, another hot one, 99 degrees will be the high. Winds out of the south-southwest, 10 to 15 miles per hour. And, of course, we're under a heat advisory. More of the same tomorrow when the high temperature hits 98 degrees. But the wind's a little lighter for your Thursday, out of the south-southwest, 5 to 10 miles per hour. Triple digits in store for us on Friday. As the National Weather Service tells us, we'll hit 100 degrees out here in Hopkins County. Winds picking back up on Friday, out of the southwest, 10 to 15 miles per hour. Overnight lows each night in the upper 70s. And then a couple of cooler days for your weekend, the high temperature 95 degrees. I know that's not much cooler, but the overnight low Saturday night dipping down to 71 degrees. Then the high temperature on Sunday, 93 degrees. Lighter winds on Sunday as well, as they shift out of the north-northeast, 5 to 10 miles per hour. That won't stick around for long as we start the week off next week with a high temperature back in the mid-90s, Tuesday in the upper 90s. And even though we need it, no real chance of rain in sight for at least the next week as we make our way to what looks like is going to be a hot, dry August. 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
6: World Trade Organization losing influence as agricultural trade shifts towards regional agreements, bilateral negotiations, and national policy. U.S. food inflation also remains uneven. Beef prices were 11.8% above last year in June. Retail egg prices, 27.9% lower. Ocean freight creating another challenge for producers. Second quarter shipping costs from the Gulf to Japan averaging $69.27 per metric ton, nearly twice the Pacific Northwest rate. Total U.S. farm production expenses, they reached over $490 billion last year, with livestock farm costs rising 11.2% while crop farm spending declined. CSX embargoed loaded rail cars headed to Bunge's soybean complex in Decatur, Alabama because of congestion. Meantime, Brazil continues taking cotton export customers as U.S. growers face projected losses of $342 per acre this year, estimated at over $400 next year. It's another Ag News update.
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9: Whenever we receive dues that come in to help operate our day-to-day mission in Plains Cotton Growers, we take a portion of those dues each year, and based on advice from our various committees, the Executive Committee, Finance Committee, we decide what proportion we can send on and forward to Cotton Council International.
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9: I've always described it much like providing support to an international mission through your church organization. And so that's basically what we're doing, is the standpoint of we are able to help support Plains Cotton Growers and help promote and advance West Texas cotton by promoting CCI and working directly with them and allowing them to go out internationally in places that we can't necessarily get to. And so consequently, it might be one time per year, sometimes it's twice a year, that they bring special trade missions through the United States in order to promote the U.S. cotton industry and the Texas cotton industry. And actually this week we are going to get the opportunity to meet a number of textile merchants that are being brought to the U.S. to learn about U.S. cotton. They are coming to us from Bangladesh. And of course those trade mills or those textile mills over there in Bangladesh are very important customers to us already. And as they come through, they'll have the opportunity to meet our local merchants who trade in cotton each and every day, and they'll be able to share contact information. They'll be able to meet each other face-to-face and actually get to know each other and develop a relationship. Then also, they will have the opportunity to learn more about West Texas cotton and about what we do to grow a very high quality and valuable product that we will ship out all over the world. And hopefully, whenever it's time to sell some cotton this winter, they will have an interest in this West Texas crop, and they'll pay special attention to what we have for sale to offer to them to fill their textile mills. And so we get to serve in a support role to them. In this particular special trade mission, they're bringing some very important customers from Bangladesh who are operating textile mills over there, and putting them in contact with our merchants of cotton and with our producers, so that they can actually meet producers, they can get out on the farm and actually see cotton as it's being produced. Something else that's interesting about that, Tony, is I've seen some of these trade missions come through, we see textile mill people all the time who deal with cotton in the bale, in the final product before it's laid down and goes through the textile mill. But many of those people have never seen cotton growing in the field, and so it's always very interesting to see them and to see their reactions as they get the opportunity to actually see cotton plants that are growing and developing the fruit that will finally become the U.S. cotton bales that they're purchasing.
6: It's Agriculture Today.
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1: TSN News, I'm Tristan Ryan. Some Texas school districts are closing campuses while others are racing to build. TSN's John Little reports on a growing enrollment divide.
2: Houston ISD is closing 12 campuses this school year. Districts in North Texas and San Antonio are also consolidating as enrollment falls. But just west of San Antonio, Medina Valley ISD has doubled in size since 2018 and opens a new high school this fall. Denton and Argyle are also preparing for thousands of additional students. Bob Templeton from Zonda says securing enrollment has become very competitive.
3: It's the competition between charter schools, between neighboring school districts that are now competing against each other. It's also the online school programs.
2: Statewide enrollment fell in 18 of 20 education regions last year. Templeton says migration, birth rates, and growing competition make the next decade increasingly difficult to predict. John Little, TSN News.
1: There are new rules for smoke shops in Texas, which go into effect later this week. A number of hemp-based products that had been legal will be pulled from the shelves. It's anything with more than 0.3% THC, which includes most smokable stuff.
4: Just because the dried flower cannot meet those low THC thresholds.
1: Sarah Todd, who heads the Texas Cannabis Policy Center, says customers will still be able to buy some edibles and drinks with a lower potency, but she says this is likely just the first step in a broader fight at the state capitol over THC. Another state leader is speaking out against the large influx of data centers being planned for Texas, Ag Commissioner Sid Miller.
5: It is a Republican issue. It's a Democratic issue. It's a Libertarian issue. It's everybody's issue. Everybody, when I go to these town hall meetings or rallies, everybody's there.
1: Miller wants a moratorium on data centers because of the amount of electricity and water that they use. And heat's going to be a big issue for much of Texas again today, and the heat's forcing more and more people to seek medical attention.
6: Obviously, the heat is especially bad for anybody who's got to work outside. Dallas County Health Director Dr. Philip Wong says there's a few things to be aware of if you're going to be outside.
7: Dizziness, nausea, headache, muscle cramps, you know, you feel your heart beating really rapid, excessive sweating, you know, so that's when just really, you know, move to a cooler place, drink lots of fluids, rest.
6: He says if you get to a point when you stop sweating, that's when you need to get to a doctor ASAP. Russell Scott, TSN News.
1: And the USS Fort Worth is being decommissioned today. This marks the end of nearly 14 years of active service for the warship, which was first commissioned in 2012. This afternoon ceremony held in San Diego. Headlines next. This is TSN News.
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1: Dr. Anthony Fauci has wrapped up his appearance at a Republican-led committee hearing about the COVID-19 pandemic after repeatedly invoking the Fifth Amendment and declining to answer dozens of questions from senators. Iran has launched a barrage of missiles at American forces in the Middle East. The United States, meanwhile, partnered with Saudi Arabia on Wednesday to strike Iran-backed militias in neighboring Iraq, killing at least 20 fighters. Fire crews in southwest France are battling a massive blaze four times the size of Paris, while two firefighters were killed fighting a wind-driven blaze on the Greek island of Crete. Across France and Spain, 330,000 people have been displaced by the wildfires. Ukraine has said its forces have hit two of Russia's major oil refineries in their latest long-range strikes. Officials say the attacks are part of Kyiv's ongoing pressure on Moscow, causing a fuel crisis that's embarrassing the Kremlin. I'm Tristan Ryans. I want to thank you for listening to TSN News.
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9: Here's your KSST KRVA FM weather. No let up on the hot temperatures for a while with that big high pressure system still overhead. Sunny today, we're headed for about 98 on the high and the heat index about 105. Overnight, some clouds and we're in the upper 70s. No big changes for Thursday, sunshine and close to 100 and humid. I'm meteorologist Steve Hamilton on KSST and KRVA FM.
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5: Cattle trading higher, grains and cotton lower. I'm Kerry Martin with a market update on the Texas Farm Bureau Radio Network. Cattle futures higher as we wrap up trading for the day. August live cattle up 222, trading at 229.70. The October up 285, 225.02. Feeder cattle higher, August up 217, 345.25. September feeders up 292 at 340.15. Corn and wheat lower. September corn down 9, 449.5. December corn down 8.5 at 472 a bushel. September Kansas City wheat down 0.5, 725.75. Cotton lower on the December contract, down 105 points, 79.48 cents. September West Texas crude up 542, 84.68 a barrel. I'm Kerry Martin on the Texas Farm Bureau Radio Network.
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8: Jesse Daystar with Cotton Incorporated.
9: So we have to shape the systems that evaluate cotton, that enable brands to say, which fiber do I need to make my clothing out of? So we have to make sure that cotton is fairly represented there, make sure the science is up to date, make sure that cotton has its best foot forward. So we engage with standard bodies, technical committees, a million working groups that are very time-consuming in all times of the day. It can be very challenging. Most of them are often in the European time zones. We engage, we influence, and hopefully get that impact. For example, Product Environmental Footprint and HIG, Material Sustainability Index, are two tools that are commonly used by brands that have data sets, measure sustainability, and are used to make sourcing decisions. So we want to make sure that cotton is included in there in an appropriate way, that U.S. cotton, for example. We published our recent U.S. life cycle assessment. We got the data in there. We also want to make sure that microplastic impacts are included there and that it's known that cotton does biodegrade and has a lower microfiber impact. So we want to make sure that those types of decision tools that brands heavily rely on are showing cotton in a fair, representative way that can hopefully improve our demand. And that's really, you know, where the impact comes from. A fair comparison, better understanding of the science that shows cotton to be a natural solution to sustainability, synthetic microfiber pollution, and compliance.
8: It's Growing Cotton.
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2: The Dallas Cowboys hold their first practice of training camp in Oxnard, California on Wednesday. Head coach Brian Schottenheimer on what he needs to see in training camp if the Cowboys are to be a playoff team this season.
3: Yeah, I think it comes down to the work ethic, the way we practice. You know, I've made it very clear we expect to have very physical practices, not only against ourselves, but we've got the two joint practices against New Orleans and the Rams. And so I look forward to that. I'm going to go back to Nick's point, competing against the defense every day, I'm very confident in what they can do. The scheme is, it fits us well. The personnel moves that we made in bringing in Rashawn Gary and D. Winters and Caleb Downs and Malachi Lawrence, all those moves that we made, it was not a quiet offseason for us. And it was a great offseason for us. And one that we worked extremely hard on, starting with the coaching search. And I feel amazing about what we did, bringing in the defensive staff changes with Christian Parker leading the way, and then into, free agency and getting Jalen Thompson a guy. I mean, it has not been a quiet offseason. It's been an awesome offseason. And I think that's why we're excited. But now the goal is a Super Bowl. We don't shy away from that. But you got to trust the process. I think you're going to see a very, very confident football team coming out of Oxnard.
2: The Cowboys open the preseason Saturday night, August 15th at Seattle.
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5: 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Transaction data suggests much of that growth may be driven by mounting financial pressure on lower income households and families with children. 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Searches were up 440% since 2022. A new TEBRA analysis found millions of households live in so-called pharmacy deserts, where getting to a local pharmacy can be difficult. A report from iccars.com shows used electric vehicle prices rose 7.4% in June from a year earlier, while overall used car prices declined 1.3%. All four Tesla models ranked among the 10 used vehicles with the biggest price increases. 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

words mean I am a truthful man from the land of the palm trees. And before dying, I want to share these poems of my soul. My poems are soft green. My poems are also flaming crimson. My poems are like a wounded fawn seeking refuge in the forest. The last verse says, Con los pobres de la tierra. With the poor people of this earth, I want to share my fate. The streams of the mountains.

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1: TSN News, I'm Barbara Schwartz. Senator John Cornyn canceling his planned meeting this morning with Acting Attorney General Tom Blanche, throwing into doubt the future of Blanche's confirmation vote tomorrow. Peter Sharambas has more.
2: Sources say Cornyn abruptly canceled the meeting after Blanche failed to provide him a draft order rescinding the DOJ's controversial settlement agreement with President Trump, establishing a $1.8 billion fund for purported victims of government weaponization. A key vote for Blanche's nomination to move forward, Cornyn has until 4 p.m. to decide whether to move forward with the Senate Judiciary Committee's vote on Blanche, scheduled for tomorrow.
1: Despite promises of lower residential injury and energy bills, it doesn't appear that's going to happen anytime soon. That's according to the state agencies overseeing the grid. TSN's Chris Fox has more on today's state capitol hearing.
3: Assessing the electric grid and reviewing the demand from data centers, those are the goals of the state Senate Business and Commerce Committee hearing. Governor Abbott's called for lower residential electric bills, but Benjamin Barkley of the Office of Public Utility Council told lawmakers it won't happen soon.
4: The slice of the pie the residential consumers are going to pay is going to get smaller. However, just because the pie is larger, it's going to result in slightly more charges for residential consumers.
3: How much more will be determined by the amount of transmission getting on the grid. Pablo Vegas heads up ERCOT, which oversees it.
5: I think the envelope of uncertainty is still very large today.
6: I think it is too.
5: With regards to what actually is going to get developed and what the real forecast is.
3: In Austin, Chris Fox, TSN News.
1: The state now has its first ever Texas Classroom Commission. Governor Abbott appointed a number of educators from all over Texas to the commission, including from North Texas, educators from Richardson, Dallas, Highland Park, HEB, ISD, part of a 21-member commission. The goal is to build on the success of prior interim groups. The chair, Courtney Boswell McDonald of Kerrville, a school district near Houston, decides to move in a new area of learning.
7: The KDISD school board approved the development of a new virtual high school. Board members have been talking about Legacy Virtual High School for the last 2 weeks. This new school would start out in the fall for kids in freshman through junior year. Senior year students will be available the next school year. This is geared towards homeschooled kids. It'll be tuition free and the students can be enrolled full time. Parents can also apply for supplemental courses for an extra fee. It's also going to be open to any Texas school student, even if they don't live in the KDISD. I'm David Rankin, TSN News.
1: A warship named for Fort Worth will be decommissioned today in San Diego. The USS Fort Worth has been used as a training ship for sailors to run drone trial programs. Statewide average for a gallon of gasoline, $3.65, down 2 cents overnight. In the majors tonight, the Texas Rangers at Tampa Bay. The Astros play at the LA Angels. WNBA, the Dallas Wings host Atlanta. This is TSN News.
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1: Kentucky Governor Andy Beshear demanding answers about Senator Mitch McConnell's health. McConnell's office sent out an update Monday saying he's working hard to return, didn't give a timeline. The 84-year-old hasn't been seen in public in weeks. Facing criticism from Republicans about his role leading the U.S. response during the COVID pandemic, Dr. Anthony Fauci invoked the Fifth Amendment during his testimony before the Homeland Security and Governmental Affairs Committee. More than 12,000 likely cases of the parasitic infection, cyclosporiasis have been reported across 41 different states. The CDC has linked many of these to tainted iceberg lettuce from Mexico. For the fifth straight meeting, the Fed Reserve leaves key interest rates unchanged. Firefighters cleaning up in Spain and France. Hundreds of thousands of people evacuated. The fires in France and the Bordeaux region have burned an area bigger than the size of Paris. I'm Barbara Schwartz on the Texas State Network, TSN.
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10: Here's your KSST KRVA FM weather. No let up on the hot temperatures for a while with that big high pressure system still overhead. Sunny today, we're headed for about 98 on the high and the heat index about 105. Overnight, some clouds and we're in the upper 70s. No big changes for Thursday, sunshine and close to 100 and humid. I'm meteorologist Steve Hamilton on KSST and KRVA FM.
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2: The Texas Water Development Board, TWDB, gave initial approval to the 2027 State Water Plan, advancing a 50-year framework to secure the state's long-term water needs. The decision has drawn criticism for leaving out an analysis of water usage driven by the rapid growth of data centers across Texas. The plan outlines proposed infrastructure projects and water management strategies over the next 5 decades. Board officials noted that the strategy remains largely unchanged from past cycles, with much of the spending aimed at expanding existing water sources, conservation, and local infrastructure projects. The plan's omission of data center impact analysis has emerged as a key point of concern for environmental advocates and policy critics. Data centers, which require vast amounts of water to cool high-density servers and artificial intelligence infrastructure, have expanded rapidly across Texas. Critics argue that failing to account for these intensive utility demands ignores a crucial factor in the state's future water security. The TWDB acknowledged the growing public and regulatory interest regarding water demand from digital infrastructure. Agency officials stated that a lack of sufficient historical data prevented them from integrating a detailed analysis into the initial 2027 plan. An amended, more comprehensive version of the plan is expected to be finalized before the statutory deadline.
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3: For area cotton farmers, it's been another year of not enough precipitation. I'm James Hunt with Around the Cap Rock on the Texas Farm Bureau Radio Network.
4: Everywhere I go, I hear the same story about how spotty these rains are, whereas one person will get 2 inches and their neighbor gets a tenth of an inch or gets nothing.
3: That's Mark Brown with Plains Cotton Growers talking about a very tough situation for cotton farmers in the Texas High Plains. The season began in the midst of drought, and although we did go through a bit of a rainy spell in late May and early June, conditions have remained dry overall. Brown says his conversations with farmers have indicated that this year our region actually experienced an increase in cotton plantings compared to last year, but a lot of those acres have already been lost or are in jeopardy.
4: Our average abandonment is probably around that 20% range, and I feel confident that we're going to hit that and may exceed that this year. During the drought years that we've had recently, we've had as much as 50 or 60 or 70% abandonment on dryland acres. So we're just going to have to see. As you and I are talking here today, we're in the midst of this high pressure dome and looking at 100 degree plus temperatures every day. And that is at a critical time in crop development as we are going into full bloom. And so we're going to see what this situation does to us with all of this heat and with the lack of sub-moisture.
3: In addition to the issues with moisture, Mark Brown with Plains Cotton Growers says high winds and hail have also damaged area cotton fields this season, especially in the South Plains. I'm James Hunt on the Texas Farm Bureau Radio Network.

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1: TSN News, I'm Barbara Schwartz. Senator John Cornyn of Texas digging in against any quick confirmation of President Trump's Attorney General, Pick Todd Blanche. Senators Cornyn and Tom Tillis demanding written changes that would kill a proposed anti-weaponization fund before they support Blanche's nomination. The president weighed in.
2: So I don't know, maybe John Cornyn's upset with me because I didn't endorse him. I don't know what it is, but...
1: Yeah, Trump did endorse Ken Paxton. We may not see cheaper residential electric bills anytime soon, despite calls from Governor Abbott. TSN's Chris Fox has more in today's Senate hearing on grid reliability.
3: The state Senate Business and Commerce Committee's been tasked with managing electric load growth while maintaining grid reliability. According to Benjamin Buckley of the Texas Office of Public Utility Council, residential electric bills will continue to rise, but at a slower rate.
4: The pie is getting larger. The amount of transmission that we're having to pay for in the system is getting bigger. So the slice of the pie the residential consumers are going to pay is going to get smaller.
3: The largest variable would be the number and size of large load consumers like data centers. Pablo Vegas heads up ERCOT, which oversees the grid.
5: The ease at which we got through last week's peaks would not be the way I would characterize the future in 2 to 3 years. I think it'd be much more difficult.
3: In Austin, Chris Fox, TSN News.
1: Could be date set for the U.S. Senate debates race. James Tallarico saying that three debates are set up and they are set for September 22nd in the Rio Grande Valley. NBC and Telemundo will host. WFA in Dallas will host one October 6th and the third in Austin hosted by KXAN October 13th. Paxton says there will be an announcement, has not committed. Texas keeps adding homes and people, but no longer guarantees growth for traditional public schools. State enrollment fell by more than 76,000 students last year. More families choose charter, private, virtual, and homeschool options. Bob Templeton from Zonda says districts once could lean heavily on housing construction to predict enrollment.
6: Back 15 years ago, it was so easy. For every 1,000 homes that were built, our calculations were about 600 kids.
1: He says the same 1,000 homes now produce closer to 400 students, making staffing, budgeting, and campus planning pretty hard. Dallas Fame Market Hall site could soon be doomed for a data center. According to the Dallas Morning News, this weekend brings the final scheduled event in city zoning records showing the buildings in the area where new data center campus is planned. A warship named for Fort Worth being decommissioned today in San Diego. The USS Fort Worth has been used as a training ship for sailors to run drone trial programs. Been in service since 2012, and like several early vessels in the Freedom Variant class of ship, it's run into ongoing high maintenance costs, leading to it being taken out of service. This is TSN News.
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1: Saudi Arabia joins the U.S. in attacking Iranian-backed troops in Iraq early this morning. There's no word on when the U.S. and Iran will resume peace talks to bring about the end of this conflict. President Trump initially said the war with Iran would be over in 4 to 6 weeks. That was months ago. A judge has ruled that Wisconsin voters who have already returned their absentee ballots for the state's primary cannot void them and request a new one. Democrats filed a suit seeking to give voters a do-over because of a chaotic party primary in the governor's race. An investigation underway after dozens of communities in Minnesota were hit by a coordinated cyber attack. Health experts say that cases of the parasitic infection Cyclosporiasis are not going away anytime soon. More than 12,000 likely cases have been reported in 41 states. I'm Barbara Schwartz on the Texas State Network, TSN.
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10: Here's your KSST KRBA FM weather. No let up on the hot temperatures for a while with that big high pressure system still overhead. Sunny today, we're headed for about 98 on the high and the heat index about 105. Overnight, some clouds and we're in the upper 70s. No big changes for Thursday, sunshine and close to 100 and humid. I'm meteorologist Steve Hamilton on KSST and KRVA FM.
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4: Cattle close higher while grains and cotton finish lower. I'm Kerry Martin with Closing Markets on the Texas Farm Bureau Radio Network. Cattle futures closed higher for the second day in a row, slightly higher with the August live cattle contract up 42 cents, 227.90. The October up $1.80, 223.97. Same thing on feeder cattle, slightly higher move with August up $1.20, 344.27. September feeders up $1.42, 338.65. Cash fed cattle market picked up. We saw some Monday and Tuesday sales, about 4,600 head sold so far this week. 228 was the live price in Kansas, 360 dressed in Nebraska. Of course, as futures have recovered, feedlots now wanting more money this week. We're expecting to see a mostly steady cash trade. Boxed beef prices mixed. Choice down $1.35, 364.51. Select up $1.75, 345.27. Corn dropped lower as the weather forecast in the Midwest seems to be calling for cooler temperatures and rainfall across the central and western corn belt this week. September corn down 9.5, 449 a bushel. December corn down 8.75, 471.75. Wheat closed slightly lower. September Kansas City wheat down 3/4, 725.5. September Chicago wheat down 1.75, 660.75. Cotton headed lower with new crop December contract down 100 points to close at 79.53 cents. In the energy markets, August natural gas up 6 at 272. September West Texas crude up 565, 84.91 a barrel. I'm Kerry Martin on the Texas Farm Bureau Radio Network.
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2: Around 6:15 a.m. July 25th, Texas game wardens in Nueces and Kleberg counties responded to a vessel collision at the Bird Island Basin boat ramp on the Laguna Madre in Kleberg County. A John boat with three occupants collided with a center console boat, resulting in a 16-year-old boy being ejected from the John boat. Unfortunately, he did not survive. Our thoughts and prayers are with the young man's family during this difficult time. The Texas game warden boat accident reconstruction team is investigating the collision. As this is an open investigation, no additional details will be released at this time. We appreciate the help of Kleberg County Sheriff's Office, Padre Island National Seashore Rangers, Corpus Christi Police Department, Corpus Christi Fire Department, and U.S. Border Patrol with this incident. Texas game wardens within the Law Enforcement Division of TPWD are responsible for enforcing laws related to the conservation and management of natural resources and public safety through community-based law enforcement. 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Additionally, they play a crucial role in search and rescue operations during natural disasters, exemplifying their commitment to protecting both the environment and the people of Texas. Game Warden Dispatch Line 1-800-972-4263.
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3: I'm David Johnson with the Wall Street Wrap-Up. Kind of a double whammy on Wall Street today. We started the day with some fairly broad selling that was tied to the spike in energy prices. We heard over the weekend, over the evening, that there had been lots of attacks back and forth between U.S. operations and Iranian, and we're bombing each other again. And so oil prices just took off. Well, West Texas Intermediate's up $5.40 right now. It's a gain of almost 7%. That puts it back to $84.66. And if that weren't a big enough worry, we had the Federal Reserve Open Market Committee meeting today. And for our purposes, the more important news conference afterwards. And it was in that news conference that the Fed pretty well laid out the fact that we have inflation and they'll probably raise interest rates sometime and do something about it. But if you really want anything done about it, the market will have to do something about it. So the market did. 30-year interest rates went up to the highest level since 2007, and the Dow was at 1,153 points. I'm David Johnson.
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1: TSN News, I'm Austin York. Despite promises of lower energy bills, it doesn't appear this is going to happen anytime soon. The state Senate Business and Commerce Committee heard testimony about the state's electric grid and the impact of data centers. Benjamin Barkley of the Office of Public Utility Council told lawmakers residential electric bills have gone up.
2: The slice of the pie the residential consumers are going to pay is going to get smaller. However, just because the pie is larger, it's going to result in slightly more charges for residential consumers.
1: How much higher will be determined by the amount of transmission getting up on the grid. Pablo Vegas heads up ERCOT.
3: I think the envelope of uncertainty is still very large today.
4: I think it is too.
3: With regards to what actually is going to get developed and what the real forecast is.
1: The Senate committee also discussed adopting a new interval rate payer model to protect residential consumers from transmission costs. The University of Texas at Dallas receives an infusion of cash thanks to Senator Cornyn.
5: Citing cyber threats from countries such as Iran and China, Senator John Cornyn announced that the University of Texas at Dallas had been awarded a $2 million grant to strengthen artificial intelligence and cybersecurity workforce development. Cornyn said the funding was made available through the CHIPS and Science Act, which he helped negotiate. Michael Gulnick, TSN News.
1: Texas school districts are closing campuses while others are racing to build. As you hear from TSN's John Little.
6: Houston ISD is closing 12 campuses this school year. Districts in North Texas and San Antonio are also consolidating as enrollment falls. But just west of San Antonio, Medina ISD has doubled in size since 2018 and opens a new high school this fall. Denton and Argyle are also preparing for thousands of additional students. Bob Templeton from Zonda says securing enrollment has become very competitive.
7: It's the competition between charter schools, between neighboring school districts that are now competing against each other. It's also the online school programs.
6: Statewide enrollment fell in 18 of 20 education regions last year. Templeton says migration, birth rates, and growing competition make the next decade increasingly difficult to predict. John Little, TSN News.
1: And the Cowboys are holding their first practice this afternoon in Oxnard, and for the first time in years, the roster is completely healthy. Head coach Brian Schottenheimer says this is a tremendous plus for the team.
8: I think it gives you a chance to create some real position battles. Unfortunately for some guys in the past, right, they've been in the middle of these position battles, but they can't compete. You know, they're getting two reps here, four reps there, but they're limited. And so I think you're going to see the purity of our roster where we stand. I think we're a really talented roster.
1: He says the team will have more padded practices in an effort to build some calluses. This is TSN News.
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1: The Federal Reserve left its key interest rate unchanged today, despite persistently high inflation and a spike in energy prices. Dr. Anthony Fauci will face a contempt of Congress vote in a Senate committee meeting next week after he invoked the Fifth Amendment in a hearing about his handling of the COVID-19 pandemic. Fauci declined to answer any questions from senators, invoking the Fifth 111 times. The scientist's decision to not testify further stained his reputation and his handling of the coronavirus pandemic, as well as accusations he lied about its origins, which he has denied. Horrible day on Wall Street. The Nasdaq was down 433 points. The Dow Jones was down 1,153. And the S&P 500 was down 112. I'm Austin York, TSN News.

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1: Whoa, looky here. 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It's all happening Saturday, August 15th at Buford Park here in Sulphur Springs. They're going to have the inflatables, dunk tank, mini golf, food trucks, there you go, multiple vendors. $50 wristband gets you in for all the unlimited activities. They're going to be kicking off the school year in the Wildcat way. Get ready for the Hopkins County Annual Back to School Fair with Petting Zoo this year, including community sort for all those kids going back to school this fall. It's going to happen Thursday, August 6th from 4 p.m. to 6 p.m. It's over at The Rock. You know where that's at, 115 Putman Street here in Sulphur Springs. There's going to be essential school supplies, helping those students start the year fully equipped. On-site assistance and information from regional service organizations, and lots of fun activities for all ages. And that Roadrunner Ranch with the 3R Petting Zoo, mercy me, that's worth going to right there. Word around the campfire is there's going to be a Texas Longhorn Highland-style cow at that petting zoo, mercy me. It's all going down August 6th. Here's a fun date for you. The first day of school for the Sulphur Springs ISD is August 20th. Coming up, look out, it's the Shrek musical, that's right. It's happening July 31st and going all the way through August 2nd. $12 advance door purchase. It's being put on by that Shining Star Texas. You can find out more at shiningstartx.com. It's all happening at the Sulphur Springs ISD Auditorium. That's on 1200 Houston Street. Get your tickets right now.
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1: Winnsboro ISD has reached a $25,000 settlement with a family in a student bullying lawsuit. The federal lawsuit alleged that Winnsboro ISD failed to address repeated bullying and harassment against a student with a disability. It's now ended with that $25,000 payout. The lawsuit was originally filed in federal court July 2024 by the student's parents, alleging that the district violated Title IX, the Americans with Disabilities Act, and the Family Educational Right and Privacy Act. According to court documents, the student experienced at least six separate incidents of physical and verbal, sex-based and disability-based harassment by peers. Despite parents reporting the incidents to campus officials and district leadership at least 12 times by way of email, in-person meetings, and public board comments, the complaint stated that the district took minimal action to protect the child, and ultimately the family withdrew their child from the school district. Court filings show that individual claims against the district's board members, administrators, and the ADA claims were dismissed in June 2025, leaving Winnsboro ISD as the primary defendant. Federal court records confirm the $25,000 settlement, as it was formally approved on July 9th, and under the agreement, the funds will be held for the student to receive upon turning 18 years of age. No word from Winnsboro ISD on this decision. They had previously stated they were pleased with the court's earlier decision to dismiss the claims against individual trustees. At that time, they reiterated its commitment to providing a safe and productive educational environment for all students. Tension over the rapid expansion of massive data centers across Texas have reached a boiling point in the state capitol as officials of the Electric Reliability Council of Texas, that's ERCOT, and the Public Utility Commission are actively seeking to expand their authority to manage grid interconnection. Currently, some of those large industrial facilities can sometimes connect faster to the grid than the grid infrastructure can be built to supply their electric demands. All of this coming into play as, of course, those AI data centers and high-density computing facilities can draw hundreds of megawatts at a single location. That's equivalent to the power consumed by tens of thousands of homes. And without this direct regulatory oversight on connection timelines, as well as the location, energy officials warn localized demand could threaten grid stability during peak summer heat waves and winter freezes. Regulators are advocating for new rules that would require data center developers to submit to longer review windows before energizing those facilities, as well as put up non-refundable cash and pay for their own grid updates up front so Texas families aren't left holding the bag. They also want these power-hungry centers to agree to cutting their electricity use during grid emergencies. Whether ERCOT in the end will receive the authority to be in control of these connections will likely hinge on the state legislative action coming up during the next state legislative session starting January 2027.
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6: The Dallas Cowboys hold their first practice of training camp in Oxnard, California on Wednesday. Head coach Brian Schottenheimer on what he needs to see in training camp if the Cowboys are to be a playoff team this season.
7: Yeah, I think it comes down to the work ethic, the way we practice. You know, I've made it, you know, very clear we expect to have very physical practices, not only against ourselves, but we've got the two joint practices against New Orleans and the Rams. And so I look forward to that. You know, I'm going to go back to Nick's point, like, you know, competing against the defense every day, I'm very confident in what they can do. The scheme is, it fits us well. The personnel moves that we made in bringing in Rashawn Gary and D Winters and Caleb Downs and Malachi Lawrence, all those moves that we made, it was not a quiet offseason for us. And it was a great offseason for us. And one that we worked extremely hard on, starting with the coaching search. And I feel amazing about what we did, bringing in the defensive staff changes with Christian Parker leading the way, and then into, you know, free agency and getting Jalen Thompson a guy. I mean, it has not been a quiet offseason. It's been an awesome offseason. And I think that's why we're excited. But now the goal is a Super Bowl. We don't shy away from that. But you got to trust the process. I think you're going to see a very, very confident football team coming out of Oxnard.
6: The Cowboys open the preseason Saturday night, August 15th at Seattle.
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0: world's largest beef cattle educational event is next week. I'm Kerry Martin with Texas Ag News and Views on the Texas Farm Bureau Radio Network. 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
1: Well, we always try to, you know, improve and get better and better, and I think we've got a great lineup of speakers throughout. You know, kind of our theme has been, you know, trying to get every little bit of value you can out of your cattle, and you know, in today's calf markets, the way they are, you know, the more pounds you can put on the trailer and move them off the ranch, you know, that's extremely important. So taking advantage of these high calf prices with more beef to sell, and that's so, you know, we'll talk a lot about, you know, fertility and reproduction, but also ways to add pounds to your calves.
0: Clear says screw worms will obviously be a big topic this year.
1: We will have a screw worm symposium as well, that kind of is more of a practical production oriented half day session that, you know, covers, you know, what to do and how to handle, you know, if you do get into one of those infestation zones. So we're going to have a veterinarian as well as a livestock auction owner from some of those areas that have already been impacted, and that'll be give us a firsthand kind of look at that as well.
0: Clear says there's also a virtual option for those who can't make the trip to College Station. If you'd like to register online or get more information on either the virtual or live conference, go to beefcattleshortcourse.com. Speaker of the House Mike Johnson spoke to farmers in his home district of Northwest Louisiana earlier this week, telling them the House continues to focus on agriculture.
2: We're working every day. We're working with the agencies in the executive branch, with USDA, with Brooke Rollins, and working on the trade agreements, making sure that there are not barriers to entry for our exports, and making sure we're not being exploited by other countries sending their crops and their commodities here. So the president is focused on that. He wants to do right by our farmers and ranchers, and he's working every day to make sure we make those adjustments to make it happen. We're looking at new markets, new things, for example, with timber, biomass, and all the new innovation and development there. We're trying to think outside the box and make things easier. So the objective is to bring certainty for our producers, stability, transparency in some of these areas, and I think that's going to make a big difference going forward.
0: That's Northwest Louisiana Congressman and Speaker of the House, Mike Johnson. I'm Kerry Martin on the Texas Farm Bureau Radio.

0: James Terry has been slaving over a hot microphone. Here comes his contributions to this first hour.
1: Here is this day in music history for July 29th. I'm James Terry. In 1956, Carl Perkins was on the UK singles chart with his debut UK hit, Blue Suede Shoes. Johnny Cash planted the seed for the song in the fall of 1955, while Perkins, Cash, and Elvis Presley toured throughout the South. Cash told Perkins of a black airman whom he had met when serving in the military in Germany. He referred to his military regulation air shoes as, quote, blue suede shoes, unquote. Cash suggested that Carl write a song about the shoes. The rest is history. On this day in 1963, with the U.S. charts full of hot rod songs, Capitol Records sent to disc jockeys a list of car terms and phrases to help promote the Beach Boys' latest release, Little Deuce Coupe. In 1966, Eric Clapton, Jack Bruce, and Ginger Baker made their live debut as Cream at the Twisted Wheel, Manchester, England. The group's third album, Wheels of Fire, was the world's first platinum-selling double album. On this day in 1966, Datebook published Maureen Cleave's interview with John Lennon, in which he said, quote, "We're bigger than Jesus now," unquote. American Christians reacted with outrage, organizing Beatle bonfires, burning the group's records. In 1967, the International Love-In Festival took place at Alexandria Palace, London, with Pink Floyd, Brian Auger Trinity with Julie Driscoll, The Animals, Crazy World of Arthur Brown, Tomorrow, Blossom Toes, Creation, The Nervous System, and Apostolic Intervention. In 1968, the first recording session of the Beatles' seven-minute epic Hey Jude took place at Abbey Road Studios in London. The Paul McCartney song was written about John Lennon's son, Julian. On this day in 1972, Gilbert O'Sullivan started a five-week run at number one on the U.S. singles chart with Alone Again, Naturally, his only U.S. number one. The follow-up, Claire, peaked at number two. In 1978, the film soundtrack to Grease, featuring John Travolta and Olivia Newton-John, went to number one on the U.S. album chart. From Grease, let's listen to the John Travolta-Olivia Newton-John duet, You're the One That I Want.

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4: Here's your KSST KRVA FM weather. No let up on the hot temperatures for a while with that big high pressure system still overhead. Sunny today, we're headed for about 98 on the high and the heat index about 105. Overnight, some clouds and we're in the upper 70s. No big changes for Thursday, sunshine and close to 100 and humid. I'm meteorologist Steve Hamilton on KSST and KRVA FM.
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coming up soon. James Terry's contribution to this hour of Afternoon Drive. James Terry, a huge Rangers fan. Of course, he's been following them since 1961 when they were the Senators.

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1: There'll be more afternoon drive after this episode of
0: Gambit. 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

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It is baseball time in Texas.

0: Rangers and the Tampa Bay Rays get set for the second game of a three-game series. The Rangers took the opener. They're back to three games over 500 as they try and secure a series win inside the Trop. Unfortunately, the Astros and Mariners won last night, so the Rangers don't gain any ground. They remain two games up on Houston, two and a half games up on Seattle for the top spot in the AL West. Alongside the Pride of Windermere, Brad Miller, Jared Sandler, happy to be with you. And Brad, yesterday we talked about a postgame. It was not the same type of well-played game the Rangers had in the Mariners series because offense was a little harder to come by. But against a really tough pitcher in Griffin Jacks, the Rangers maximized opportunities. We're able to get the win with some strong pitching from Cal Quantrill in the pen.
1: And it really seems like they are just coming into their own, finding their identity, and part of that identity is just finding a way to win a baseball game. Bunch of different ways. Slug, running the bases, playing defense, pitching. Last night, guy struck out 10. Pretty nasty stuff. Just found a way.
0: Well, we bring in David Murphy. And Murph, I know you've been in the box against guys who you stand in there, you watch from the dugout, you're like, I don't know how we're getting to this guy, but you find a way to do it. What stood out to you about the Rangers' ability to get to Griffin Jacks? Not in a big way, but in enough of a way last night.
2: Yeah, you got to do the little things, right? You got to hit with runners in scoring position. You got to get guys on. Sometimes you take advantage of mistakes. The Rays tried to put on a pickoff play. It didn't work. Made it second and third for the Rangers rather than first and second. So you take advantage early. And early is a key because obviously we know when the Rangers get offense early in the game, it kind of sets the tone. But, you know, you look at the lineup early yesterday and you're thinking, all right, you know, Evan Carter, he's in the five hole. Yes, he's trending in the right direction. The overall numbers may not look like a five hole guy. Or Austin Wins in the lineup. You know, he's trying to get on his feet offensively. But I feel like it's just one of those things. First of all, you love how Skip Schumacher tinkers with the lineup a little bit. He's not afraid to use his bench. And then you got a guy in Cal Quantrill out there that just goes out and deals versus a really good Rays team.
0: Well, oh, go ahead, Brad.
1: No, I just, like Murph was saying, you know, maybe early, I thought Jax's stuff looked pretty good out of the gates, right? Changeup just dropping off the table. He has a great sweeper we've heard about. He struck out Jock on a fastball to start the game. But it seems like there was just this collective attitude over there like, hey, all good, no problem. We'll get to him somehow. We don't know how, and I feel like that is a trait that all of the best offenses and teams that I've been on and been a part of have. It's just kind of that, hey, we're eventually going to get to them. Just stay in the fight.
0: Reminds me of the 23 Rangers, and Murph, it reminds me of some of the Rangers lineups you were a part of a little more than a decade ago. Now, you guys have both been a part of teams that around this time of year getting ready to add, and you have been a part of teams that are maybe in seller mode a little bit. What is it like for guys in the clubhouse right now? And I guess the Rangers, first place team, so now it's gone from, well, what are they going to do to, well, it looks like they're going to be in a position to add. But what is it like in the clubhouse? Because as excited as some guys are, there are also guys who know that maybe their job's kind of in jeopardy because guys could be added to take their spots.
1: And Murph, I'd love to hear some of your experiences, but I just remember these days around the deadline being so weird. Buying, selling, whatever the situation is, from a player's perspective, it's something external. It has nothing to do with your job, right? Focusing on hitting the ball, throwing strikes, you know, catching the ball, whatever it may be. And it's always just there's a weird something in the air. It's exciting, of course, when you put yourself in a position as a team to potentially add. But it really has got nothing to do with your job. And there's just this kind of like, you know, everybody's waiting. And then I loved when it just was over and you could focus on the game. But I feel like these guys are doing a great job. There's no chatter about what's going on. Obviously, we get to talk about it and we get to be excited, but we don't have to go out and play. So did you always find it being pretty weird around the deadline?
2: It was. I mean, I can't even go back to my minor league career where I wanted to be traded at the deadline to put myself in a big league situation. Go back to 2009. We thought we were in contention. We were still a piece or two short. Roy Halladay was the big guy that year. I think Texas was on his no-trade list. We go get Cliff Lee in 2010. I remember we had a rain delay the night that we traded for him, and I got a lift in during the rain delay. I was so pumped up that we're all in on this thing. Like, and this is July 9th. It's not July 31st, so we're getting him for an extra 3 weeks or so. And then even over the years, we add Roy Oswalt, we add Matt Garza. We make some moves here and there. We bolster the bullpen with Mike Adams, Koji Uehara. So there were some things that Rangers ownership and front office did over those years in my Texas tenure. And, man, it really is a huge boost, a really big shot in the arm. It is a little bit weird, but you also know maybe what pieces or what areas of the team could be addressed, and it just makes you feel great when the team gets behind you and they add those pieces because they feel like you're going to win the way that you feel in the clubhouse, the way the players do.
1: Yeah, it's exciting for sure. There's always some, you know, there's always somebody on the way out, right? Yeah. You know, and I've been in that situation before too, whether it's your role or your actual roster spot. Like I said, it's just kind of like you're in this fog of like everybody's on their phones maybe more than they're used to, and it's nice when it comes to pass, like you said, when you have the reinforcements and that you see, you know, some of your guys, your teammates end up in a better spot, you know, then that's great. But yeah, I definitely think, you know, I would imagine too, Skip, I'm sure, is maybe tired of answering questions about it. You know, he's so focused on his crew. But that's got to be a big job of the manager too, making sure everybody's focus is on, you know, the task at hand. But for us now, this is so much fun, hearing all this news and the rumors and the drama and potential excitement for each team.
2: Everybody's ready for it to come and go.
3: Yep, absolutely. August 3rd, the trade deadline. Murph, thanks so much.
2: Yep, thanks, guys.
3: All right, we come back. Card Sharks. Right now, though, trivia brought to you by Yellowwood. All right, Jimmy Fox, Eddie Matthews, they were the first two players with back-to-back 30 home run seasons at age 22 and younger.

0: 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If it doesn't have this yellow tag, you don't want it. And by TxDOT. TxDOT reminds fans that speeding is just for fastballs. Slow down, be safe, drive smart.
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4: Here's your KSST KRVA FM weather. Hot and humid today. We're going up to about 100 on the high and lots of sunshine. Few clouds overnight. We're in the upper 70s. More humidity coming up on Thursday. It'll be a sunny day. Afternoon high near 100 again and very humid, sunny, and about 100 on Friday. I'm meteorologist Steve Hamilton on KSST and KRVA FM.
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0: 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We appreciate Brad letting us on one of his many boats earlier today. We had a fun time on the water as we get ready for the Rangers and the Rays. And what better way to get ready for a game than with a game? It's time, for the first time this year, to play Card Sharks, and we've got our defending Card Shark champion, seven-time winner back in 2025, looking to keep that streak alive in 2026, Dave Raymond. Hi, Dave.
10: Hello, Bob Eubanks. You are the Bob Eubanks of my current life, Jared, so don't disappoint. This is such a great game. I'm counting on you.
0: All right, I appreciate it. Brad, we went over the rules earlier. You're aware. All clear, right?
11: All clear.
0: All right. Brad and Dave wrestled before the game. Brad won, and you elect to do what? Defer or go first?
11: I want the ball. Okay. I want to set the tone. I'm right. Jock Peterson. Smart. I want to set the tone.
0: Mr. Momentum. All right, 1 point per correct answer. We'll actually, for some of these, keep it going. If you get it wrong, then we'll go to Dave. Okay. He'll have a turn. All right.
11: All right.
0: First category, Rangers birthday. birthdays. You're going to have to guess older or younger. I'm going to give you the name who's next, and you got to tell me. So the first card you'll see here, Cal Quantrill, born on February 10th, 1995.
11: Okay.
0: The next card is Jacob DeGrom, older or younger?
11: Older.
0: That is correct. Jacob DeGrom, June 19th, 1988, almost at 1888.
11: Yep, very old.
0: Josh Young.
11: Younger.
0: Younger.
11: Younger.
0: Younger. Feb 12, 1998, 2 points for Brad. Mackenzie Gore.
11: Younger.
0: Younger, that is correct. Our starting pitcher for the Rangers tonight, Feb 24, 1999, 3 points for Brad. Justin Foscue.
11: Older.
0: And that is where you are incorrect. Justin Foscue, March 2nd, 1999.
11: He's been around forever.
0: Yeah, he's been around forever.
11: Foskey.
0: All right, Dave, 3 points for Brad. You're going to keep going, though. Kyle Higashioka, older or younger?
10: So I'm going now, right?
0: You are going.
10: Yeah, older.
0: That is correct. 1 point for Dave. April 20th, 1990, Ezekiel Duran.
10: Duran, younger.
0: Younger. May 22nd, 1999. Kamar Rocker.
10: Kamar Rocker. Let's see. So he would be.
11: We need an answer,
10: he'd be
11: Dave.
10: Younger.
0: He is younger. November 22nd, 1999. 3-3 is the current score. Jack Leiter.
10: Jack Leiter is younger.
0: 4-3, Dave. April 21st, 2000. Elias Diaz.
10: Ooh, older.
0: That's correct. 5 for Dave. This is all random. Jake Berger.
10: Older.
0: Jake Berger is younger than Elias Diaz. All right. 5-3, Dave. We go to the next category. Dave, you are up first.
10: Okay.
0: Our next category here. All right. I have the top 14 hit collectors from the Dominican Republic. Top 14. I'm going to give you a name. You have to tell me if it's higher than lower than the preceding player. We're starting with Jose Reyes at 2,138. Adrian Beltre.
10: Is higher.
0: 6-3, Dave. Felipe Alou.
10: Lower.
0: Lower at 2101. 7-3, Dave. Manny Ramirez.
10: Higher.
0: 8-3, Dave. 2574. Julio Franco.
10: Lower.
0: Incorrect. 2586.
11: Wow.
0: 8-3, Dave. Brad, you're up.
11: I didn't think I was going to get another shot.
0: Yeah,
11: this is huge.
0: 8-3. All right. Robinson Cano. Higher or lower than 2586? You played with him,
11: higher,
0: right?
11: Higher.
0: That is correct. 2639. 8-4. David Ortiz, higher or lower than 2639?
11: Higher?
0: Incorrect.
11: Why, 2472. Right around.
0: All right, it's 8-4, Dave leading.
11: I had my shot.
0: Next category, not as much skill in the baseball side, more chance. I've got the top 14 states and a good player, maybe the best player from each of those states. And I'm talking about the order of establishment, right? So Delaware's number one. We start, Brad, with the ninth state, New Hampshire, and Mike Flanagan representing New Hampshire. Are we going higher or lower?
11: Lower.
0: All right. Paul Goldschmidt from Delaware, higher or lower? It's 8-5.
11: Higher.
0: Obviously, yeah. Billy Wagner from Virginia, the 10th state. It's 8-6. Higher or lower?
11: I'm going lower because I'm crazy.
0: Babe Ruth, Maryland, ooh. 7. It's 8-6? 8-7?
11: Higher.
0: Carl Yastrzemski, New York. I think we're tied at 8.
11: Yep, Southampton.
0: Next one.
11: Higher.
0: You're going higher from 11? That's bad, and that's wrong.
11: That was bad.
0: Yep. And Mo Vaughn, the fifth state, Connecticut. But we're tied at 8.
10: I don't understand why we're higher and lower.
11: It's just
0: the number. It's just the number. Yeah, yeah. It's not as much of a skill thing.
11: I was on a roll, Dave. Okay.
0: All right, Dave. Dave, you don't, just because of the amount of cards, you don't get a match here, but you are up now. All-time Rangers jersey numbers, 1 through 14. So, Dave, there's no skill. It's just more the odds of the numbers. All right. So number 12. It's like you're flipping.
11: He's counting cards.
0: You're flipping a queen. Alfonso Soriano. Higher or lower?
10: So lower.
0: Leonis Martin. Number 2. You're correct. Higher
10: or
0: lower?
10: Higher.
0: Mike Lamb representing the King at 13. Higher or lower?
10: We'll go lower.
0: Mark McLemore. Number 3. Higher or lower?
10: Higher.
0: Michael Young at number 10. This is working out nicely for you.
11: This is ridiculous.
10: I'm going lower.
0: All right, this is where it gets tough. You're correct, but Pudge Rodriguez at 7. Higher or lower?
10: I'm going lower.
0: That is
10: Elvis
0: incorrect.
10: Number 1.
0: Incorrect.
11: Oh. Hugh
0: Darvish
11: in
0: was
11: the book.
0: Next up. Dick Billings, Don Slott. Eventually, we worked our way to Elvis. All right, it's 13-8. Brad, you have a chance to match.
11: All right, let's go.
0: All right, it's current Rangers jersey numbers. Jock Peterson, you got a higher number.
11: Higher.
0: Alejandro, and it's not just 1 through 14. Alejandro Osuna, higher or lower?
11: Higher.
0: Jack Leiter, 22.
11: Higher.
0: Evan Carter, 32.
11: Higher.
0: No! Gallagher,
11: I was
0: 11.
11: On a run.
0: Hey, you're doing well. I think you came up just short, Dave.
11: I meant lower.
0: Eight-time defending champion. What are your words for the audience, Mr. Winner?
10: I can't believe it. I was really worried. I mean, the clock was my friend there. I don't know that Brad lost. I think he just ran out of time.
11: The game sped up. The game sped up on me.
0: Yeah. I agree. I agree with that. All right, Dave, thanks so much.
10: You betcha. Thank you.
11: Thanks,
0: Brad,
11: Dave.
0: That's your party favor right there. You get the rest of the cards.
11: Higgy.
0: Time now for the answers to our Yellowwood trivia question. Brad nailed all five of these. He was a loser in Card Sharks, winner in trivia. Jimmy Fox, Eddie Matthews, the first two players with back-to-back 30 home run seasons at age 22 and younger. The other five to do it, Giancarlo Stanton with the Marlins, Miguel Cabrera with the Marlins, Albert Pujols, Jose Canseco, and Bob Horner. One more home run from Junior Caminero. He joins the list. Hopefully not today or tomorrow, though. But he is on track to join that group. When we come back, we're going to hear from Skip Schumacher as he catches up with Matt Hicks. Rangers and Rays, game two of a three-game series on its way.
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0: Rangers game day on RSN is presented by Yellowwood Brand Pressure Treated Pine. If it doesn't have this yellow tag, you don't want it. TxDOT, get home safe, buckle up day and night in every seat. A message from TxDOT. The Rangers and the Rays getting set for the second game of a three-game series. Hey, we just played Card Shark. Shout out to Jack Ginsburg and Sidney Cannon for creating that artistry of our cards that we used that was outstanding. We had a lot of fun. Brad's just getting over the fact that he was unable to get the win. That's okay. Right now, though, Matt Hicks. Banks and Skip Schumacher getting you ready for tonight.
14: Skip, you open up this series with a 4-1 win yesterday, a really exciting and well-played ball game. You kind of gave Tampa Bay a little bit of their own medicine, but we got to start with Cal Quantrill and his performance. Was that his best outing of the season?
15: He had a pretty good win in Toronto, but yeah, I think he's really stepped up in the time where we really needed it. We needed that Toronto game, and we needed the game one here against a very tough team, especially at home. So the fact that he performed like he did and gave us a chance to win, gave us some innings, some length, was huge to set us up for tonight.
14: The bottom of the fourth yesterday gave us a couple of moments that you maybe only see once in a baseball season. You guys had a 2-0 lead with the bases loaded. You turned a double play, a 1-2-3 double play that doesn't happen very often with a guy who almost never hits into a double play. Was that the biggest play of the game?
15: It was. I think the catcher's interference too, and them deciding not to take the run, and then forcing kind of that situation. It's tough to double up Chandler. I mean, he's the fastest guy in the major league, so the idea of us doubling him up was not really on my bingo card. But we did a really good job of playing catch, and I think that it all started with Cal making a good pitch, delivering the baseball to Wins, and then I thought he was going to pump fake and go to third, but he, you know, gave a strong throw to first and doubling up. So yeah, it was a momentum changing play, and then Wins' home run was a momentum changing play as well.
14: One other play to talk about: Ezekiel Duran got hit by a pitch in the eighth inning. He ended up scoring your fourth run. Hit by pitches are on the rise this season throughout baseball. Right now, the Rangers are on pace to have 27 more batters get hit this year and for your pitchers to hit 22 more batters. Why do you think hit by pitches are on the rise?
15: I don't know. I mean, there's outlier seasons with all different kinds of things. I think, number one, pitchers are gripping it and ripping it more than ever in today's game. There's no longer focus on location. It's just how hard you can throw. And so when you have that, guys, you know, are throwing it and not really concerned about where it's going, just how hard you're throwing it. And that's when guys get hit more often. As far as our pitchers doing it, I think we have to throw inside on a lot of these hitters to keep them off, you know, diving out over. So that is part of it as well. Some of it's just off-speed pitches that have hit the back foot of players. So it's not always fastballs, but it's like bad timing of like trying to strike someone out and kind of overcooking it and hitting a guy. There's a number of different things that you could think about, but I think also the type of players that we have aren't getting out of the way. Ozuna's not getting out of the way. Nicky Lopez is not getting out of the way. Last night, I didn't love it. It was up and in, and Zeke got hit in the wrist. Those are the scary ones. But for the most part, if it's, you know, you're just kind of turning in and getting on base, I think we'll take that any day of the week.
14: All right, and that is tonight's Skip Schumacher Show.
10: All right, there you go, Skip with Hixey. Now, before we keep our attention, or before we get our attention back on this game, it was a really nice night last night for Corey Seager in Frisco. We talked about it in the postgame show. We saw the great defensive play. I don't know that we saw the long ball. Here's the gem. It actually made SportsCenter's top 10. A really nice job by Corey, flashing the leather and the arm. And then he goes oppo on the roof of the terrace. It. Dr. Pepper Ballpark in Frisco. Sebastian Wolcott did that later in the game, too, but Corey doing that going oppo. That's nice to see. Back in the lineup for Frisco tonight. Hopefully the Rangers can get him back this weekend in Houston.
11: Totally, and as we talk about, you know, the trade deadline and potential acquisitions, I mean, this would be the best bat they could possibly add in any scenario. Plus, you throw in Josh Young, you throw in, you know, Jordan Montgomery and Cody Bradford lurking, Jack Leiter, hopefully, and I think, you know, you look internal to what they already have, and it's I think it's definitely exciting pairing it with how the team's playing right now.
10: All right, well, the Rangers and the Rays tonight. Quickly, Brad, key to the game.
11: Key to the game. I think this team's identity has been established now. It is coming out of the gates hot, sense of urgency, Langford doing what Jock does, and just playing their game because it's nice right now.
10: All right, we'll see how it all plays out. It's McKenzie going on the mound for the Rangers against Casey Legamina, and then likely Ian Seymour after that. Rangers and Rays, second game of a three-game series coming your way next.
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0: again in Florida tonight in St. Petersburg, where Rangers baseball presented by Choctaw Casinos and Resorts. Middle game of our series, Rangers and Rays. A couple of teams atop their divisions getting after it once again here tonight at the Trop. All right, welcome in, everybody. Great to have you along with us tonight. I'm Dave Raymond with David Murphy, and boy, last night was a lot of fun. The Rangers, a 4-1 win here in St. Petersburg, where, by the way, the Rays have been the best home team in baseball. But the Rangers now have a fairly extended run of success against this team.
1: The Rays are a good team. The Rangers have played them really well since 2023. As our Choctaw Casinos game within the game will show you, I mean, can you mention the word dominance in there? 15-6 record. You look at the runs per game, nearly five. The run differential up at plus 36, home runs 29, and you've always got to have good pitching in a matchup like this. It's 2.89. Speaking of good pitching, how about Cal Quantrill last night? He saved this performance against the Rays. You could say this was his best as a Ranger. He mixed in with a few relievers, and they got some work done. Peyton Gray got in on the act. Tyler Alexander pitched the seventh. Jacob Junis, his normal job, getting 3 outs on 9 pitches, and then Jacob Latz comes in and records his 21st save of the year. Now, Mackenzie Gore, he will look to keep the good pitching going today. There's what he did Friday at home against Seattle. 5 strong innings, gave up 7 hits, 3 earned runs, and you see the walk to strikeout ratio at 2-5. Good pitching, it is a key to winning a big game, and it could win the series for the Rangers tonight.
0: Yeah, huge game tonight for Mackenzie Gore and the Rangers. Now, on the radio side, stay right where you are. You got Jared Sandler and Matt Hicks taking you the rest of the way after this break. On the TV side, well, we've got another little treat for you before we get going. It's another Murph moment, this time talking about the Rangers' work with runners in scoring position. 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They've been really hot. Murph, more on that when we come back. 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
15: 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First Pitch is coming up next. 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Alongside Jared Sandler, here's Matt Hicks.
16: Live from Tropicana Field in St. Petersburg, Florida, welcome to Texas Rangers Baseball. Here tonight, the Rangers take on the Tampa Bay Rays in the middle game of this three-game series. Good evening, everyone. I'm Matt Hicks along with Jared Sandler. Mark Miller, our engineer here in-house. We've got Kevin Walker and Dylan Moore at Master Control tonight. Rangers captured the opening game of this series yesterday, 4-1. Texas atop the American League West at 55-52 at the start of the day today with a two-game lead over Houston and a two-and-a-half-game edge over Seattle. Despite the loss, the Rays still atop the American League East at 62-44 with the best record in the American League. Their lead over the Yankees at the start of play today, just a game and a half. Our starting pitching matchup looks like this. On the mound for Texas, the 27-year-old left-hander from Whiteville, North Carolina, Mackenzie Gore. Gore at 6-8 with a 4.82 earned run average. And on the mound for Tampa Bay, the 29-year-old right-hander from Chandler, Arizona, Casey Legamina. Legamina working as the opener here tonight on the year 2-2 with a 3.95 ERA. Legamina started the season with Seattle but was acquired in trade in late April. This will be his fourth assignment as an opener this year. And then however long he goes, in his first three times as an opener, he went into the second inning, one time going two innings. But he may go a full two innings here today. When he turns it over to the bulk pitcher for the Rays, the left-hander Ian Seymour. Seymour on the year 6-3 with a 4.64 earned run average. Let's get to the starting lineups. They're brought to you by Frost Bank, exactly what you unexpected. And leading it off for the Rangers will be the designated hitter and Florida native Wyatt Langford. Batting second at third base, Ezekiel Duran. Brandon Nimmo hits third. He'll be in right field. Jake Berger will be in the cleanup spot and play at first. The Rangers made a lineup change 7 minutes ago, and that impacts 5 through 8 in the order. It now looks like this. Nicky Lopez bats fifth and is the starting shortstop. Cam Cauley will hit sixth and play in center.

0: Chandler Simpson's in left field. He'll bat sixth. Ben Williamson, the second baseman, bats seventh. The catcher, Nick Fortes, is hitting eighth. And Taylor Walls, the shortstop, bats ninth. As Legamina is ready to deal him in, first pitch to Wyatt Langford, hit high into the air down the left field line. Simpson is over just a step from the track, and he makes the catch. And we've got one out here on one pitch to start game two of this series. That will bring up Ezekiel Duran. Legamina, again, his fourth assignment as the opener here for Tampa Bay. This will be his 27th appearance with the Rays, his 35th overall appearance this season, and his first offering to Zeke is in for strike one. Legamina 2-2 on the year with a 3.95 ERA. Those are his combined numbers as the 0-1 pitch is in there for a strike. So nothing in two now. The count to Ezekiel Duran. That first pitch that Langford hit to deep left, brought to you by Perimeter Global Logistics. 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Next offering to Zeke is way outside, and that'll make it a ball and two strikes. Now this next pitch, Zeke hits down the right field line. Valade on the move across the line into foul ground, but the ball drops near the mound in the Tampa Bay bullpen. So we'll keep it at a ball and two strikes. Legamina in 43 and a third total innings this year. 44 hits allowed, 13 walks, and 31 strikeouts. The right-hander deals, and here's a bouncing ball left side. The shortstop Walls is up with it. And a strong throw to first gets Duran for the second out. So two up and two down. And that will bring up Brandon Nimmo. In his time with the Rays, 26 appearances, Legamina with a 3.69 earned run average. He had made 8 relief appearances earlier this season for Seattle, and there pitched to a 4.63 ERA. So that brings up Nimmo. Nimmo, first lefty batter, and a swing and a miss here for strike one. Brandon hitting 268, 10 homers, and 39 runs batted in. Legamina has been terrific against left-handed hitting this season. Here, fastball swing and a miss. And the count at no balls and two strikes. He's working quickly home with the 0-2. And that pitch is down to make it one ball and two strikes. Nimmo hit cleanup yesterday and ended up going 0 for 4. But Brandon overall hitting well since the All-Star break. Swings and bounces this one up the middle. Walls is there behind second. He scoops it up, sidearms it over to first, and it's a 1-2-3 start here for Casey Legamina. We head to the bottom of the first. Rangers nothing. Rays coming up on the Trajan Wealth Rangers Radio Network.
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2: All right, Mackenzie Gore on the bump for the Rangers here tonight, making his 23rd start of the season. The right-handed hitting Yandy Diaz to lead it off here for Tampa Bay. And Gore's first pitch is lifted high into the air, deep right field. Nimmo back to the track, to the wall. It's out of here. Goes the opposite way, does Yandy Diaz with his 15th home run of the year. And one pitch into the bottom of the first. The Rays lead it 1-0.
3: It's been a really rough month for Yandy, but still one of the better hitters in all of baseball. Guys like that can turn things around quickly. And that one, a bad way to start for the Rays after dropping the opener yesterday. And for Gore, that's a pitch that it was kind of a get-me-over first-pitch fastball, and Diaz was ready for it.
2: It's a home run number 15, RBI number 62 for Diaz, who came into the game batting 301, still second best in the American League. Here's the left-handed hitting Jonathan Aranda. And Gore's pitch here at the bottom of the zone. Four strike one.
4: Tampa's challenging the pitch.
2: And it's being challenged here by Aranda.
3: That's an interesting challenge. I thought that was a strike, but let's see what the replay says.
4: Pitch is confirmed.
2: Right at the bottom.
4: Tampa Bay has one remaining.
2: So nothing and one, the count to the left-handed hitter who's batting 285. And this pitch near the top of the zone, but McKenzie just missed with a slider. Looked like Elias Diaz perhaps contemplated a challenge there. And the count now, one ball and one strike. Jordan Baker is the plate umpire, tallest umpire in Major League Baseball.
3: That was a strike. He should have challenged.
2: And this pitch, a little bit off outside. He missed with a sinker. And that runs the count now to two balls and one strike. Rangers in the infield playing the left-handed hitter to pull the outfield straight up. And now the 2-1. And that's fouled out of play the other way. Levels the count here to two balls and two strikes. McKenzie with 115 and two-thirds innings of work this year. Only Nathan Eovaldi has thrown more on the staff. 107 hits allowed, 44 walks, 127 strikeouts. The 2-2, Aranda gets jammed and fouls it out of play again, third base side. So we stay at two balls and two strikes. Opponents are hitting 241 against Gore, who has reverse splits. He's done a better job against right-handed hitters than he has against lefties. Lefties hitting him at a 287 clip. And this pitch is hit high into the air, pretty deep left center field. That one's got a shot, and it's off the base of the wall. Cam Cawley picks it up. He'll fire it back in toward third to hold Aranda here to an opposite field double.
3: Yeah, Gore threw a slider. You either in that situation want to put it below the zone, or because of Gore's movement on that pitch being a little more east-west, have it break over the corner or off the plate. Instead, that one broke over the middle of the plate and right into the barrel of Aranda's bat.
2: And when Gore has had his issues this year, one, at times he doesn't have the best control, and at other times, maybe sometimes the same time, he's a little wild in the center of the strike zone. So here's Junior Caminero here, and the first offering to him, a tad bit high, he missed with a curve for ball one. Caminero, right-handed slugger, batting 285, 29 home runs, 64 runs batted in, his 29 home runs third most in the American League. This pitch right on the inside corner for a strike. So make it one ball and one strike here to Caminero. Gore working off the third base side of the rubber. The left-hander sets at the chest, and here comes the 1-1 pitch, and that's whacked high into the air, fouling out of play, right side. For Gore, this is his first ever start and appearance against Tampa Bay, his first ever time pitching here at Tropicana Field. So he crosses another team off the list. There are only two teams now that Gore has not faced in his big league career. One, you can guess, the team that he pitched for the last 3 years, the Washington Nationals. And the other, the Chicago White Sox, and he just missed them. This pitch popped up foul and out of play right side, and the count had a ball and two strikes. So Aranda at second, nobody out, bottom of the first. Tampa Bay has jumped out to a 1-0 lead. Gore into the glove, a look back to Aranda, and now the pitch. And this one gets bounced foul on the third base side. McKenzie, his last start coming at home against Seattle, gave up 3 earned runs on 7 hits over 5 innings. Didn't get a decision. Rangers won the game 5-4. The 1-2, a swing and a miss. Good-looking changeup. Had plenty of downward action there, and Caminero is out on strikes. First out here for Gore in the bottom of the first.
3: That's a big strikeout against a really good hitter. And Gore, after not executing pitches in his first 2 at-bats of the game, did a really nice job of executing some tough pitches against Caminero, especially that swing-and-miss changeup to get the strikeout.
2: So that brings up Ryan Vallade. Vallade in the cleanup spot here today. Right-handed hitter who starts against lefties. And a swing and a foul that comes straight back for strike one. Vallade came into the ballgame yesterday as a pinch hitter in the 7th inning and remained in the game to play at second base. Went 0-for-2 yesterday for the year, batting .256. 8 homers, 33 runs batted in. The 0-1. And Gore deals high. And that'll make it 1-1. Vallade, born in Grapevine, attended Frisco High School, transferred, moved up to Stillwater, Oklahoma for his senior year. Drafted originally by the Rockies. Man, he lights into one here. Deep out into left field. Osuna goes back, and this one is way out of here. Vallade with his 9th home run of the year. It comes with a man on. 2 long balls for the Rays already here in the first, and it's 3-0.
3: Well, that was a changeup that Gore left up. Vallade is kind of their lefty specialist. He's, I don't want to say the equivalent of Justin Foscue, but something to that degree. And, righties who are really good at hitting lefties are typically really good at hitting changeups that are not well executed. And that was a changeup that was not well executed from Mackenzie Gore.
2: So 4 batters in, it's 3-0. And that brings up Johnny DeLuca, another right-handed batter. 262, his average. And a fastball here misses 4-1. Now, Vallade, a .271 hitter against lefties, about 40 points higher than his batting average against righties. As DeLuca fouls this one up and out of play on the right side, a ball and a strike. DeLuca, a little bit better average-wise against left-handed pitching, but not much of a split. 266 versus 259. Now the 1-1. Swing and a miss. Curveball down. And that'll make it 1-2. Not too shabby for a guy that used to be a bat boy for the Frisco Roughriders. Ryan Vallade. The 1-2. Hit high into the air. Down the right field line. Berger giving chase into foul ground. But this one is out of play. So the count holds here at 1-2. And the pitch count running up there for Mackenzie Gore. That's the 20th pitch already for him here in the first inning.
3: It's really important that Gore is able to give this team innings tonight. I'll explain why in a second.
2: Again, the 1-2. And yet another souvenir into the seats along the first base line.
3: The Rangers have TBA tomorrow. It's Nathan Eovaldi's turn. If they wanted Nathan Eovaldi to pitch tomorrow, Nathan Eovaldi would be listed as the starter. I think it's clear the Rangers would love to at least explore Eovaldi getting pushed back a day to start Friday against Houston.
2: As Gore misses high on the count 2-2.
3: But I think, to some extent, in order to do that, you need to make sure that you have the ability to use your long man as your starter tomorrow, Marco Gonzalez.
2: Bouncing ball here to the left side, charged by Durant. He sets and fires, and DeLuca is out number two.
3: Well, in order to do that, you really need Mackenzie Gore to be able to give you some length. He doesn't need to go seven innings, but you'd really like for Mackenzie Gore to be able to give you six innings. Well, at this rate, from a pitch count standpoint, that's not going to happen. But obviously, a lot of time for things to turn in a more favorable direction. But that's going to be really important if the Rangers want to carry out their plans, as it appears they might wish to do so.
2: Starts off Chandler Simpson with strike one. Simpson, left-handed hitter, batting 293. Lefty to lefty. And this one's hit foul off the end of the bat, back into the screen. Nothing and two. For over 125 years, Globe Life has helped protect families when they need it most. Globe Life, make tomorrow better. Rangers down 3-0. Simpson behind in the count here at nothing and two. The lefty Ian Seymour has been warming up down in the Tampa Bay bullpen, so it looks like for Casey Legamina, his work is done tonight, having retired the first three batters. As Gore tosses one about a foot and a half, 2 feet in front of home plate, and that'll make it a ball and two strikes. And Gore this year has been much better at home than he's been on the road. This is his 13th start on the road in his first 12 road outings, an ERA of 6.02. His ERA at home is 3.61. As this slider misses low and away. 2-2 now the count to Simpson. Well, Simpson just blazing speed. He's the guy that hit into the 1-2-3 double play yesterday. Went 0-for-4 to start the series. As he taps this one foul. I mentioned this yesterday, but Simpson came into this series hot, 6-for-11 in the sweep over the Guardians, and 16 for his previous 32. But a swing and a miss here on a sinker bearing in on him, and Simpson strikes out to the final out in the inning. But the Rays score 3 runs on a double and 2 homers. We'll go to the second. Rangers are down 3-0 on the Trajan Wealth Rangers Radio Network.
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2: The Rangers play from behind here tonight, trailing 3-0 as they come to bat in the second inning. Jake Berger steps into the box and Jared Sandler steps up to the mic.
3: Hey, thanks, Matt. First pitch from Legamina to Berger is a sinker over the outside corner for a strike. Well, Legamina probably not in this game a whole lot longer. This might be his final batter with the lefty Nicky Lopez on deck. Legamina retired the Rangers in order in the top of the first. Langford, Duran, Nimmo. Righty with his left foot off the rubber first base side steps into the windup. And the 0-1 is a slider that misses inside. McCown evens up. With Seattle, Legamina didn't throw his slider at all. But now with the Rays, the slider's the pitch he's throwing the third most often. 1-1, a swing and a foul back. That's the four-seam fastball. And that tends to happen with the Rays. A guy comes from elsewhere, and the Rays make a tweak, make a change, and bam. 1-2, sweeper that misses outside in the count. 2-2. Three nothing Tampa, 2-2. Berger takes low and away, and the count's gone full. Broadcast brought to you by Balcones. Discover Balcones Distilling, the original Texas whiskey. Seymour continues to throw in the Rays' pen. The 3-2 to Berger, swinging a foul out of play to the right side on the ground, skipped into the Rays' dugout. Berger swung it, what I think was ball four off the plate, but a sidewinding sinker. Tough to lay off of. We'll do it again. 3-2. Swinging a ball. Popped up off the fist. Shallow right field. Tough chance coming on. Vallade on the run. Slows to a jog. Makes the catch off to his left. And Berger's retired for the first out in the top of the second. Hey, let's pause for station identification along the Trajan Wealth Rangers Radio Network.

0: Well, here's Lopez. He's going to face Casey Legamina. First pitch from the righty is in there for a strike. Seymour is standing in the bullpen, hands on his hips, just kind of waiting, like, all right, I'm ready.
1: Whatever you want me.
0: Mr. Cash, I'm here. Don't forget about me. 0-1. Outside, count 1-1, but a challenge.
2: Tampa Bay is challenging the pitch.
0: By Fortes. And I think he's going to win that one. I think that ball was very clearly a strike, and it was almost 100%.
2: Pitch is overturned. Tampa Bay has one remaining.
0: Has not been a great start for Jordan Baker. There have been a few pitches that have not been challenged that have been ruled incorrectly. Oh, 2. Swinging Lopez pops one up along the left field line. Caminero going after it into the Rangers bullpen, makes the catch on the run. And there are 2 outs. Bullpen's in play here, so he didn't hop a fence or anything. And he crossed over the home plate portion of the bullpen, so he didn't have to climb a mound. But a nice play nonetheless for a guy who's not really known for his defensive prowess. He's made 15 errors this year, and he's a minus 15 in outs above average. Those two numbers aren't necessarily tied to one another. The fact that it's the same figure is a coincidence. But both numbers are very poor. First pitch to Colley, a swing and a miss. So Legamina, a chance to get through 2 innings. Delaying the need of Seymour. With the Rays leading 3-0 in the top of the second. Legamina steps into the windup. Colley turns the bunt, pulls back. The pitch is outside. On appeal, he did not go around. It's Stu Sherwater, who's rocking a mustache these days, first base umpire. Count 1-1 to the righty Colley. Legamina's pitch. Sinker over the outside corner for a strike.
1: Well, who knows? Maybe the fact that the Rays scored 3 in the first is impacting Cash's decision here on going longer with Legamina.
0: For sure. Colley swings. That one's looped over. Caminero down the left field line. Base hit. Colley rips around first. He's digging for 2. The throw by Simpson is late. Cut off by the shortstop Walls. And Cam Colley with that burning speed picking up the 2-out, 2-strike double.
1: Yeah, I think he was thinking 2 right out of the box when he saw where he hit that one. A nice job, too. A little bit of a mid-swing adjustment on a sweeper. Hit it off the end of his bat. Pulled it into left.
0: So that's going to be it for Legamina. Ian Seymour coming on. Runner at second. 2 outs for the Rangers with with the Rays on top. 3-0 in the top of the second on the Trajan Wells Rangers Radio Network.
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0: Lefty Ian Seymour on to pitch with 2 outs in the top of the second. Rays leading 3-0. Cam Colley's 2-out double extending the inning for Texas. And Kevin Cash goes to his bulk pitcher with the opener Casey Legamina having recorded 5 outs. So it's the lefty Osuna against the lefty Seymour. Seymour appearing in his 36th game. Not a guy who's going to go five innings, the first pitch in there for a strike. Well, you think about, you know, a bulk pitcher, you think, all right, well, Kamar Rocker has been the bulk pitcher for the Rangers a few times. You know, he's capable of giving you five, six innings. Seymour probably a one-time through type of guy. The 0-1 is high. Maybe gives you a little bit more than that, but so far this year, Seymour, 35 games, 73 and two-thirds innings. But here recently, he's been stretched out in a much bigger way. The 1-1 pitch is low and away, count 2-1. Two-one pitch, a chopper left side. Walls has it in the base path, throws to first, charging in and gets Osuna to end the inning, and that retires the Rangers. Shutdown inning for the Rays. We go to the bottom of the second, 3-0 on the Trajan Wealth Rangers Radio Network.
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We go to the bottom of the second. Ben Williamson facing Mackenzie Gore. And the lefty's first pitch is a breaking ball that drops over the inside corner for strike one. Williamson did not start yesterday against the right-handed pitcher Cal Quantrill. Hitting well, though, recently, over 300 his last couple weeks. A one, a swing, and a miss. Nice changeup from Gore below the zone in the count 0-2. Overall, though, hasn't been a dazzling offensive year for Williamson. Hitting 252, that's not bad, but not slugging barely at all. 0-2, low and away. A 330 slugging percentage, well below the league average of 403. Doesn't strike out a ton. Don't walk a ton either. The 1-2. Up and in. Bends out of the way of a fastball. On the count now 2-2. Fortes and Walls to follow. Strike three called at the knees. He was frozen on a fastball at 94 miles an hour. So Gore collects his third strikeout. It's the first out here in the bottom of the second inning. After the Rangers play Tampa tomorrow, team goes to Texas to take on the Astros. And then the Rangers stay in Texas, return home to host the Giants for three. Monday, Tuesday, Wednesday. Tickets at Rangers.com. Here's Fortes, the catcher. First pitch in there for a strike. And on Monday, it's the Grateful Dead theme night evening at the ballpark. Specialty tickets at Rangers.com. You can get a co-branded Grateful Dead Rangers concert t-shirt with the specialty night tickets. The 0-1. Swinging Fortes hits one off the fist, sawed off, pops it up to Berger, who comes in and makes the catch on the turf. Broken bat, weak pop out, and there are two quick outs in the bottom of the second for Gore, with the number 9 man, Taylor Walls, coming out.

0: First pitch from Gore to Walls in there for strike. Switch hitting shortstop batting from the right side against the lefty Gore. Walls is better against left-handed pitchers than he is against, against right-handed pitchers than he is against lefties as the 0-1 is fouled back. So this is his weaker side. Hitting under 200 against lefties, hitting around 240 against righties this year. And Gore ahead 0-2. This would be a big out to get if he can do so efficiently, this pitch or the next, and try and get his pitch count a little more on track. The 0-2 outside. It's a non-competitive changeup that was well off the dish. And the count, a ball and two strikes. The next pitch for Gore is his 40th of the ballgame. 3-0 Tampa, two outs, nobody on, bottom two. The windup and delivery. Swing and a miss. Walls chases a changeup off the dish. Gore with a couple of strikeouts. Four of those through two innings. As we go to the third, it's 3-0 Rangers trailing on the Trajan Wealth Rangers Radio Network.
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5: Here's your KSST KRVA FM weather. Hot and humid today. We're going up to about 100 on the high and lots of sunshine. Few clouds overnight. We're in the upper 70s. More humidity coming up on Thursday. It'll be a sunny day. Afternoon high near 100 again and very humid, sunny, and about 100 on Friday. I'm meteorologist Steve Hamilton on KSST and KRVA FM.
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0: We go to the third inning. It's 3-0 Tampa Bay. Ian Seymour starting his first full inning of work. Seymour came on and got Alejandro Osuna to end the top of the second. Lefty's first pitch to Justin Foscue misses outside. Foscue hitting eighth. Probably out of anticipation that Seymour would be on the mound by the time his spot came around. Swing and a ground ball left side, backhanded by Walls, throws to first, and Foscue's retired. So Foscue, who's been scuffling of late, now four for his last 24. One away in the top of the third, and that brings up Elias Diaz.
7: The catcher, number 35.
0: Seymour out of St. John's High School in Massachusetts, same high school that Ron Darling attended back in the day, and active major leaguer, pitcher for the White Sox, Sean Burke, out of St. John's in Massachusetts. Shrewsbury, Massachusetts. First pitch to Diaz in there for strike. Elias got yesterday off. He was hit in the hand on Monday against the Mariners, but was okay. Skip Schumacher decided, though, yesterday wasn't a bad day to give him a little bit of a rest. And, hey, it paid off. Austin wins. Caught a great game and hit a home run. 0-1. Diaz takes and pitches just off the plate.
8: Top of his left hand is puffy. Very tender. We're talking to him yesterday. He said he was fine.
0: Mm-hmm. to take Sloan away. The count 2-1. Wyatt Langford on deck, the leadoff man. Seymour on the third base side of the rubber comes to the set. Kicking the pitch. Check swing, but Diaz watches a changeup frisbee into the zone. First strike, so the count's full. Diaz two for his last 14. Trying to turn things around. Open stance from the right side. 3-2. Swinging a high fly ball hit to left. Simpson going back on the track near the wall. Leaps up, and it pops out of his glove. And does he catch it before it hits the track? He doesn't. And Diaz into second base with a double. It's snow-coned up out of his mitt, and then Simpson with a second effort to try and catch it before it hit the walnut-laced warning track. But an immediate call signaling no catch, and that's because it hit the wall. So he did catch it on the bounce, but it hit the wall first.
8: It hit his glove, bounced out of his glove, hit the wall, and then as he was falling, the ball coming off the wall, he caught it before it hit the ground. But again, it hit the wall and therefore is not a count.
0: So the Rangers with a runner in scoring position. Second double of the game for Texas. Cam Colley doubled last inning, was left stranded. Here's Langford, first pitch, and that's upstairs, ball one. Wyatt flied out to deep left to begin the ball game. That was against the righty Legamina. He's now facing the lefty Seymour. The 1-0. Strike called over the inside corner. A changeup from Seymour that crossed the plate, and the count 1-1. That was a great effort by Simpson. A play he'll probably say, I wish I would have made that. I think I could have, but still a tough chance. 1-1, a swing and a miss on a sinker thrown by Langford. And the count 1-2. Langford's actually had a tough time here recently with fastballs. He's been crushing everything else. See what Seymour comes back with here. 3-0 Tampa, top three. 1-2 pitch. Swing and a miss. There's another fastball. Langford chased what would have been a ball above the zone. And the strikeout is the second out here in the top of the third with Ezekiel Durandu on. So here's Zeke, grounded out his first time up. Open stance from the right side. Seymour kicks, first pitch, and therefore a strike. And a sweeper that snuck through the back door, and the count's 0-1 to Zeke. Zeke riding an 8-game hitting streak for the Rangers. Had that bunt single yesterday to extend it. 0-1. He takes, that's over, but high, and the count 1-1. Durandu, a little bit of everything yesterday, hit it. Bunt single, he was hit by a pitch, stole a base, drove in a run. He's got an RBI in four straight games. Chance to make it five with a hit right here. 1-1. Swinging a ball, popped up, not going to do it. Slicing into the short alley, Valade racing in, underneath it he's got it. And Seymour works around the one-out double off of Elias Diaz's bat to put up a zero. We go to the bottom of the third, 3-0 Tampa on the Trajan Wealth Rangers Radio Network.
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0: We go to the bottom of the third. It's 3-0 Tampa Bay leading Texas. Mackenzie Gore had a more efficient second inning to get his pitch count to 40. As he faces Yandy Diaz to begin the third. Diaz swings the first pitch. It's a weak fly ball to left. Osuna dances behind it, makes the catch. Diaz retired on one pitch. He had his at-bat end on one pitch in the bottom of the first, but with a different outcome. He homered on the first pitch he saw in the bottom of the first here. He flies out. So one away for Jonathan Aranda. Aranda doubled to deep left center in the bottom of the first, and then eventually scored on the Ryan Vallade home run. The first pitch to the lefty, Aranda. He fakes a bunt attempt, pulls back and watches Gore throw a fastball for a strike. Hey, just a reminder, the golf polo presented by Energy Transfer will go to the first 10,000 fans on the 8th of August when the Orioles come to town. Tickets at Rangers.com. The 0-1, that's inside, a sinker misses, and the count 1-1. Left side of the infield tug towards the middle against Aranda. Left-handed batter who hits much better against righties than he does against lefties. 1-1 is a fastball high. Hits 252 against lefties, that's not bad, but pretty much all of his slug is against righties. He's hit 14 home runs this year. Only one of those has come against a lefty. 2-1, a swing and a foul on a fastball twisted out of play to the left side, so the count's 2-2. Doesn't seem super comfortable against the heat from Gore, who reaches towards his left hip and signals the pitch he wants to throw on the pitch comp device. The windup 2-2, fastball, strike three called over the outside corner. A sinker that came back over the black part of the plate, and Gore with his fifth strikeout. It's his second out here in the bottom of the third, and that brings up Junior Caminero. Caminero was the first out Gore recorded in the first inning when he struck him out swinging on a changeup. Since Gore gave up the home run to Vallade, he has not allowed a base run. Unfortunately, that home run made it 3-0 Tampa. The score remains 3-0. First pitch to the righty Caminero. A swing and a miss on a changeup at the knees over the outside corner. Broadcast brought to you by Whataburger. Try Whataburger's new Hot Honey Crisp What a Chicken Sandwich for a limited time. Gore's toes pointing up the first baseline as he winds and deals. The 0-1. Fastball over, but a little bit high. Caminero cranked his hands, but didn't end up offering at him. Count. One ball and one strike. And Gore's 1-1 pitch. That's low. Missing with a fastball. Earlier this year, about a month ago, a little bit less than a month ago, Caminero had a stretch of home runs in six straight games. He became the youngest player in the modern era to have a six-game home run streak, breaking the mark that was set by Ken Griffey Jr. Griffey did it right before his 23rd birthday. And the 2-1 hit on the ground left side, backhanded by Lopez. A throw from the hole picked by Berger, who steps in front of the bag, tags Caminero, and that ends a 1-2-3 inning for Mackenzie Gore. He's retired 8 straight. That inning brought to you by Pays Online Checkout. We go to the fourth. It's 3-0 Tampa on the Trajan Wealth Rangers Radio Network.
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8: Gore has calmed things down, but a three-run eruption in the bottom of the first has the Rays up here 3-0 as Brandon Nimmo steps in to lead off the top half of the fourth inning. Nimmo grounded out to short his first time up, and so far, four different Ranger batters have grounded out to Walls at short. Walls up the middle here for Nimmo as Seymour fires, and he throws this one over the inner half, a changeup for strike one. Nimmo to be followed by Berger and Lopez. This is the heart of the order as constructed by Skip Schumacher tonight. From the third base side of the rubber, the lefty kicks and fires. Pumps this one right down the middle for a strike. And the count now, 0-2. Seymour has reverse splits, severe reverse splits this year. As the 0-2 gets shot foul out of play down along the third base line. Seymour this season has held righties to a .188 batting average. Lefties hitting .260 against him. Lefties also hitting for much more power against Seymour. Here's a little check swing, and Brandon gets a piece of it with his bat to foul it off. Stays alive here at 0-2. It's been more severe this season for Seymour than overall in his career, but still, even for his career, he's done a little bit better against righties than he has against lefties. The 0-2, and that one lined high into the air, fouling out of play on the third base side. So Nimmo making Seymour work. Seymour only required 18 pitches to get his four outs coming into this fourth inning. He's retired 4 of 5 so far. Again, the 0-2. And a swing and a miss. Got him with a changeup. Left on left change there. So Nimmo is out on strikes. That's the second strikeout for Seymour. And it brings up Jake Berger. Fourth inning brought to you, as always, by the Texas Lottery, which proudly supports Texas education and veterans. Thanks to the Texas Lottery, Metroplex ISD employees can take advantage of savings on select Texas Rangers games this season. 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Here's a sweeper that buckles the knees a bit of Jake Berger, and he takes the pitch for a strike. Jake flied out to shallow right his first time up. The 0-1. Swing and a miss. Change up that time. And the count now at no balls and two strikes. One of the reasons why Seymour has done so well against righties, that changeup, opponents only hitting .152 overall against that pitch. And he throws his changeup more to righties than lefties, though we saw him throw the change to Nimmo. Leo 2. And that pitch is inside. So make it one ball and two strikes. His four-seamer and his sweeper, the pitches that he throws second and third most often, the change being used most often. Also, he throws quite a bit to righties, and all of those pitches have been affected. As Berger pops one up foul right side, coming down the line of Ronda, and he'll make the catch midway between home and first in foul territory to get Berger for the second out. So two away, and that brings up Nicky Lopez. Just to finish that point on Seymour. Opponents hitting just 191 against his four-seamer and batting just 200 against the sweeper. The combination of those three pitches, he has thrown a little more than 80% of the time this year. So here's Lopez now, who looks at a fastball for strike one. Nicky, of course, has hit lefties very well. 343 is batting average against southpaw pitching. So two out, nobody on, top of the fourth. A 3-0 lead here for Tampa Bay. They've out-hit the Rangers 3-2. The 0-1, that one's lined toward the left field corner, but it fades foul. Just up over the screen, well down the line. And it's nothing and two here to Lopez. Lopez was initially in the lineup batting sixth, but that very late change, he got moved up to the number five spot. Nicky hit seventh in the order yesterday, went 0-2 with a walk and drove in a run with a sacrifice fly. Here is swing, and he fights this one off foul. Hangs in here at 0-2. And Seymour, his last time out, pitching as the bulk pitcher, had what would have qualified as a quality start had he been the starter, pitching 6 days ago against the Blue Jays in Toronto, gave up two runs in six innings. This pitch, a little bit down and in, so make it a ball and two strikes here to Lopez. But combination of his starts and his bulk outings, we get time called here as Nick Fortes, the catcher, is going to go over toward the first base dugout, and he got something going on with his chin there. I believe that previous foul ball may have hit off of his mask, and it looks like he may have suffered some sort of small cut just under his chin. So one of the athletic trainers tending to him right now, trying to, it looks like to us, and we can't tell completely, but it looks like to us that perhaps he's just trying to stop the bleeding. Fortes with a beard, not a thick one, but one that would make it difficult perhaps to see or at least to know for a few seconds whether or not you actually got cut and are bleeding. But whatever it was minor. It's been taken care of, and now he'll get back behind the dish. With a count at 1-2 to Lopez, Cam Cauley on deck. The set by Seymour and the pitch. That's inside. Nicky kind of started to lean in and got his torso going, but he stopped quickly, so checked his swing in plenty of time. The pitch being in, the count 2-2. Rays in the infield playing Lopez to pull. The outfield fans significantly toward left here, with Simpson somewhat shallow in left. Now the 2-2 pitch. A swing and a ground ball to the right side. Williamson to his right picks it up, sets and throws, and the Rangers go in order here in their half of the fourth. 3.5 complete here in St. Petersburg, and the Rangers trail 3-0 on the Trajan Wealth Rangers Radio Network.

0: locked in for real. Golden Chick is an official partner of your Texas Rangers. Golden
1: Chick. In Texas, we say yeehaw.
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0: This is the National Weather Service office in Fort Worth. The preceding signal was a test of the public warning system for weather radio station K-West North 31. During potentially dangerous weather situations, specially built receivers can be automatically activated by the signal to warn of the impending hazard. Tests of the signal and receiver's performance are normally conducted by the National Weather Service each Wednesday between 10 a.m. and noon and between 6 to 8 p.m. If there is a threat of severe weather, the test will be postponed to the next available good weather day. Reception of this broadcast, and especially the warning alarm tone, will vary at any given location. This variation, normally more noticeable at greater distances from the transmitter, can occur even though you are using a good quality receiver in good working order. The warning alarm tone will be activated for hazardous watches and warnings for the following counties: Collin, Delta, Fannin, Franklin, Hopkins, Hunt, Kaufman, Raines, Rockwall, Van Zandt, and Wood. This concludes the test of weather radio station K-West North 31.
1: High into the air, right side. Berger into foul ground. There's plenty of room down there, but this one is just over the netting. And back into the first row of seats, so 1-1. The count to Vallade. Vallade to be followed by DeLuca and then Simpson. Middle third of the order here for Tampa Bay. Rangers in the infield playing the right-handed hitter to pull as Gore bounces, kicks, and fires. And this pitch is popped up again, headed toward the roof. It won't get to the rings, and it drops into the seats right behind the Tampa Bay dugout. So they get one ball and two strikes again. And we said it a couple of times yesterday, and it certainly bears repeating. It's a lot brighter in here with the new roof that was installed after all of the repairs were made following this Tropicana Field being roofless after the hurricane that came through here prior to the 2025 season. Here's the 1-2. Another souvenir into the seats down to our right. So quite a bit is new here this year with the Rays playing back at this facility. A brand new field, brand new turf, a brand new roof, which only has one layer of Teflon, as opposed to the previous one having

0: back for strike one. Well, in the first inning, Diaz homered, Aranda doubled, Caminero struck out, and then Valade hit his booming two-run home run. Since then, Gore has set down nine in a row. The 0-1. And that pitch on the inside corner for a strike. Nothing into the count here to DeLuca. McKenzie. A long look in. Now the kick and the pitch. And he misses outside with that fastball at 96. And that'll make it a ball and two strikes. McKenzie walking around the rubber, rubbing down the ball. Now getting repositioned, his left foot on the third base side. Here comes the 1-2, swing and a foul, and that got a piece of Elias Diaz, who went down to a knee and then bounced up, says he's okay. Jordan Baker checking on him. Diaz says, I'm fine. So the count holds here at 1-2. Diaz not a small guy by any means, but he's dwarfed by Jordan Baker. Baker, what, about 6'8"?
1: Yeah, something like
0: 1-2 pitch, swing and a miss. Good changeup that time from McKenzie. He got DeLuca fishing. So two men are out on the inning, and that brings up Chandler Simpson. Our Aces update brought to you by Choctaw Casinos and Resorts, where the players play. Pitching for the Detroit Tigers earlier today, Tarek Skubal. Perhaps his last start as a Tiger. He had a quality start. Gave up three runs in 6 2/3. Here's a bunt attempt, and it's popped up near the mound, and Gore off the mound toward first has it. Simpson trying to bunt his way on, and he pops it up to conclude the bottom half of the fourth inning. More on Skubal and the Tigers in that game. We have a 1-2-3 bottom half of the first, brought to you by Pays Online Checkout. To the fifth we go, 3-0 Tampa Bay on the Trajan Wealth Rangers Radio Network.
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0: Cam Cawley starts it off for Texas here in the fifth. Rangers trail 3-0, and Cawley looks at strike one here from the lefty Ian Seymour. Cawley, a double his last time up, one of only two hits so far here tonight for the Rangers. Now the 0-1. And that one, a little bit inside, a sweeper that time from Seymour to make it a ball and a strike. We're talking about Cawley and how fast he runs. More on that here after the 1-1 pitch. A swing and a miss, and the count now 1 ball and 2 strikes. There are 6 players in Major League Baseball that have a sprint speed of 30 feet per second or more. Cam Cawley is one of them at 30.4 feet per second.

0: so far. Only one player faster than him. Henry Bolte is the only one. And a swing and a miss here for Pauly on a fastball. So Cam strikes out. Third strikeout for Seymour. It brings up Alejandro Osuna. The others that run at a sprint speed of 30 feet or more per second, Jorge Mateo and Eli White, the former Ranger, both of the Braves, Bobby Witt Jr., Tommy Troy of the Diamondbacks. Here's Osuna, grounded to short his first time up. And he backs out of the way of a pitch that rides up and in here for ball one. Anyway, back to our Aces update on Tarek Skubal. Again, a quality start for him today, but the Tigers ended up losing at home to the Orioles 10-9 in a game that lasted 12 innings. A 1-0 pitch in there for a strike to Osuna. That'll make it one ball and one strike. Skubal, his ERA went up to 2.79 with his performance today. There was only one home run in that game. Spencer Torkelson had a two-run shot for the Tigers. Here a swing and a ball that's fouled straight back. And the count now 1-2. But Detroit with that loss now 51-58. And as the Tigers continue to flounder, one thinks that perhaps Skubal has made his last start in a Tiger uniform. This pitch is outside, 2-2 now the count to Osuna.
1: And I didn't get to see. I mean, that game was at Comerica. I wonder if he got an ovation as he
0: left in the seventh.
1: Yeah.
0: Orioles with the win now at 53-56. It's a bouncing ball to first. Aranda up with it on the line. He'll take it to the bag. Touch up with his left foot. So Osuna is the second out. Seymour now has retired seven straight since the double by Elias Diaz in the third. And that brings up Justin Foskey. He grounded out to short his first time up. Fifth inning of our broadcast brought to you by Balcones. Discover Balcones Distilling, the original Texas whiskey. First pitch to Foskey. He takes it outside. Ball one. Three runs on three hits for Tampa Bay. No runs, two hits for the Rangers as we play here in the top of the fifth. Foskey waiting on the 1-0. Seymour delivers. And that pitch in there for a strike, sinker at 89. And that'll make it one ball and one strike here to Foskey. Foskey for the year hitting 268, but 309 against left-handed pitching. Here comes the 1-1. And that one gets fouled back. So make it a ball and two strikes with Elias Diaz waiting on deck. Yesterday, the Rangers doing a little bit of everything. Made the most of seven hits, winning the ballgame 4-1. The only home run, the first home run of the season for Austin Wins. But not much here against the combination of Legomena and Seymour so far. The 1-2. And that's in there for a called third strike. A delayed strike call there by Jordan Baker. Nick Fortes was about halfway to the dugout before the call was made. And the Rangers go in order for the third time tonight. We're halfway through, and it's 3-0 Tampa Bay on the Trajan Wealth Rangers Radio Network.
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0: Bottom third of the order coming up here for the Rays, who lead it 3-0. And Mackenzie Gore spins that breaking ball in there for strike one to Ben Williamson. Williamson called out on strikes his first time up. The 0-1, high and outside. That changeup got away from McKenzie a little bit, so make it one ball and one strike. McKenzie in the last three innings, his pitch counts 11, 10, and 11. That after a 29-pitch first inning when the Rays scored their three runs, the 1-1. Fastball in there for a strike to make it 1-2. It's been a tale of two starts so far for Gore. The first four batters, and then what's happened since. The 1-2. Swing and a foul. Fastball fouled straight back by Williamson. Yandy Diaz homered in the first. Jonathan Aranda doubled. Junior Caminero struck out. Fairly lengthy at bat. And then Ryan Vallade blasted a two-run home run, and that's how Tampa has its 3-0 lead. Here's a dribbler foul up the third baseline. So it stays here at a ball and two strikes. Fortes to bat next, and then Walls comes up after him. And since that Vallade two-run home run, nothing but outs here for Mackenzie Gore. He tries again at 1-2. Check swing the pitch down and in. To hit him? I guess he got hit by that pitch.
1: No objection.
0: Is Jordan Baker calling him back? What's going on here? Jordan Baker looking.
9: Tampa Bay is challenging the call of no hit bat.
1: Okay, so Jordan Baker.
0: He didn't say that he got hit by the pitch.
1: Ben Williamson just determined that he got hit by the pitch.
0: And it looks like on replay that the pitch first hit in the dirt, but then may have gotten Williamson coming up off the dirt on the toes of his right foot.
1: Well, that's a tough one.
0: Yeah, it is. Because it's kind of hard to tell. It's the dirt for sure. Oh, yeah, okay. There it looked like it hit his big toe on the right foot.
1: Are you, like, I've seen more obvious calls not get overturned.
9: After review, the call on the field is overturned. The batter was hit in the foot.
1: I'll be honest.
9: Tampa Bay will retain their challenge.
1: I mean, you saw this. I'm not sure that. I mean, clearly it took them 5 seconds. If you told me I had to make a decision with my life on the line, I'd say he probably got hit. But I don't know that I see it clearly in that replay.
0: Yeah, and I can see that because a lot of times how it's determined is the spin of the ball changes, right? And so you can see the ball, the spin of the ball change when it hits the dirt, but then when it hits the toe, you don't really see that. As we get the next batter, Fortes lifting one out into left field. Osuna coming in toward the line is there, and he makes the one-hand grab. So Fortes the first out here in the bottom half of the fifth. But then the ball hits the toe, and as it goes up into Elias Diaz's glove, you don't really see it change from a spinning standpoint. But it looked to me like you could see his shoe, his cleat, sort of indent a little bit when the ball went by it. So something made
1: I'm clearly the idiot because that one took less than 30 seconds.
0: Next batter, Walls pops one up, very shallow right field, angling out his Foscue. Now he turns a field to go back to the right, and he makes the catch to get Walls for the second out.
1: Hey, you take out the first four batters of the game, and Mackenzie Gore's been outstanding.
0: Been a perfect game so far.
1: But unfortunately, you can't do that. And he has these stretches where, whether it's for an inning or, heck, tonight, just four batters, it's not there. And it changes the complexion of everything.
0: Now, Diaz stands in and looks at strike one. Yeah, since DeLuca in the first, perfect except for him hitting Williamson. But a completely different game since the second out in the first inning, the 0-1. And that pitch is inside, so make it a ball and a strike. Diaz, the opposite field home run in the first, and then a fly ball out to left in the third. 3-0 Rays here in the fifth. Williamson a good lead at first. The pitch. And that fastball over the inner half for a strike. So Diaz behind in the count here at 1-2.
1: And not only has Gore been good, he's been efficient, and that's probably going to allow him to pitch into the six, which, regardless of the outcome of tonight's game, will help the Rangers moving forward.
0: This pitch high and outside. Good stop by Diaz. 2-2 the count. And in fact, after that first inning, you were even saying, well, it doesn't look like he's going to get much beyond five, if that, after a 29-pitch first. But he can take care of Diaz here. You'd certainly think another inning is in the offing. The 2-2 popped him up. High in the air. Right center field. Nimmo and Cauley coming together. Cauley makes the call and the catch to retire Diaz for the final out in the inning. No runs, no hits. One man left. We'll go to the sixth. It's still 3-0 Tampa on the Trajan Wealth Rangers radio network.
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1: Well, we go to the sixth inning, Rangers trailing 3-0. All three runs scored within the first four batters of the bottom of the first inning. Yandy Diaz, a solo homer. Ryan Vallejo, a two-run homer. And Ian Seymour starting another inning of work. And the first pitch to Elias Diaz misses outside ball one. Well, I was wrong. I said, hey, I think Seymour maybe a one-time through the order type of appearance, but certainly has not been the case. He's only thrown 47 pitches, now 48, and the 1-0 is upstairs. The count is 2-0. Three and a third innings so far for Seymour. He's allowed just one hit. It was a double to this guy, Elias Diaz. Four strikeouts, no walks for Seymour. 2-0, that's outside. Count 3-0. Wyatt Langford on deck with Duran